95.7 QMF, Louisville's rock station. Chad Tyson, R.E.M.'s Michael Stipe has a new solo album coming out later this year, and he released a new single off of it earlier this week. It's a spoken word tune that's fairly interesting. If you're looking for that tonight, it's on some weird platform online. Just Google Michael Stipe solo tune. It'll pull it up for you if you want to check it out this week.

0: Louisville's Rock Station, 95.7 QMF. Chad Tyson, Standard Rock, and thanks here on a Saturday night. Tom Kiefer from Cinderella making some news. He's dealing with a pretty serious vocal cord injury. In a social media post, his manager wrote, "Unfortunately, Tom has suffered a severe vocal muscle strain injury, resulting in complete loss of singing voice, forcing the cancellation of the last three upcoming shows of the Kiefer Band's 2026 concert tour. Canceling any shows, the last thing Tom ever wants to see happen. He loves performing and makes every effort to ensure his voice is the best it can be for every show." So, due to that, like I said, final three shows on the tour canceled. I hope he's all right. This isn't anything like super, super serious. I mean, it sounds like it's pretty bad, but he's had vocal issues through his whole life, including surgeries for vocal paralysis. So, yeah. Thoughts and well wishes going out Tom Kiefer's way this weekend, man. Hopefully he makes a full and speedy recovery there.
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Chad Tyson, $1,000 gas cash. Going to be rocking again next week. That'll be week four. Still got a ton of money to hook up with this, so keep an ear out for those keywords again. The next one going down at 9 Monday. Be a great way to start the week, right?

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0: 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Chad Tyson, Pearl Jam, rocking things tonight. Training camps around the NFL officially open. All 32 teams have reported in, got the party started, if you will. Looking at the odds for the Super Bowl for the upcoming season, which, I mean, these are just odds based on last year, really. And what people have seen in the offseason, because, I mean, it's really hard to tell right now because it's anybody's game at this point. But the Rams, odds on favorite, plus 500, Bills, plus 1,000. Ravens and Seahawks landed 3 on the list. They're tied, plus 1,100. And the Chiefs, plus 1,500 to win the Super Bowl. Who are you picking? I mean, you got to go with your team, right? For me, the Steelers are winning the Super Bowl season. More Shut Up Rock for your weekend next tonight.
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Chad Tyson, you know Def Leppard guitarist Phil Collins has a secret handshake, and you can watch him reveal it in the new episode of the Behind the Tour series over on the Def Leppard YouTube channel this weekend. Back into things right now. 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

95.7 QMF. Chad Tyson earlier this year had a chance to catch up with late Greg Allman's son, Devin Allman, and chat about the new documentary, The Music of My Soul, which is about Greg Allman. It's supposed to be really good, man. I haven't had a chance to watch it yet, but it's now finally out on streaming to buy on Apple TV, Amazon, and YouTube. And that's on my watch list for this weekend.

0: 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Chad Tyson, Goo Goo Dolls, rocking the Saturday nights. Next month, they're going to be rocking our iHeartRadio Music Festival, September 18th and 19th. That is going down in Vegas, back at the T-Mobile Arena for the show. Awesome venue. We've got another great lineup this year, in addition to the Goo Goo Dolls. Kenny Chesney playing festival, so is Weezer, Snoop Dogg, Muse. 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

Urban and Beyond is back, and 95.7 QMF is going to get you in the gate. I'm Chad Tyson. This is going down September 24th through the 27th at the Kentucky Expo Center with Foo Fighters, Dave Matthews Band, Queens of the Stone Age, Mumford & Sons, and more. It'll be an awesome show. Whole lineup and a shot at winning tickets over at WQ.

0: 95.7 QMF. Chad Tyson and Ozzy rocking your weekend on a Saturday night. Halloween Horror Nights this year. Gonna have an immersive Ozzy experience called Prince of Darkness. That'll be at both locations, Orlando and also Hollywood. Each haunted house will have scenes inspired by Ozzy's albums, including Blizzard, Diary, Bark at the Moon, No More Tears, and Ordinary Man. So that should be pretty cool, man. I'm just thinking about the artwork on those albums and what they could do with that stuff. So I think Bark at the Moon is probably going to be the coolest. Can't wait to see it. Let's see here. August 28th. It opens up at Universal Studios in Orlando. It'll be September 3rd in Hollywood. Both attractions run through November 1st this year, day after Halloween.
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Chad Tyson, Faith No More, hitting the road next year for a tour with System of a Down. They've already announced the first four dates, two in January, two in February, and they're both overseas. If you want to grab more info, FNM.com is the official website. Back to the Rock for your weekend tonight. One from those guys, right?

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Chad Tyson coming up on Monday. $1,000 gas cash rolls into week four. Every day next week, Monday through Friday, 9 more chances lined up to win $1,000. So keep an ear out for those keywords again. Next one, going down 9 a.m. Monday with the morning show right here.

0: 95.7 QMF, Louisville's rock station. Chad Tyson, AC/DC. We also did some Van Halen back there. Of course, earlier this week on Thursday, Alex Van Halen, David Lee Roth, and Robert Vargas were on hand in Fargo, North Dakota for a TED Talk. Full video, I guess, going to be out at some point in the next few weeks. But Robert has started posting some clips from the day on his social, specifically over on Facebook. So hit up Robert Vargas over there for more on that this weekend. All right. I can't wait to see this full interview, man. I think it's going to be really good. I was honestly kind of surprised Dave showed up. More rock for your weekend next tonight. I got some Scorpions on tap. Audio Slave, too. Back to it next.
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95.7 QMF. Chad Tyson. So I saw a crazy story a few minutes ago on Facebook about a woman who started a fire on the eve of her wedding last weekend because she got cold feet and basically burned the venue down, caused like $108,000 in damages. Yeah. That dude lucked out, didn't he, man? Wow.

0: Louisville's Rock Station, 95.7 QMF. Chad Tyson, Offspring, Rocket Things on a Saturday night. Hey, if you got a robot vacuum cleaner, it might be listening to you. U.S. government trying to ban foreign-made ground robots that weigh over 4 pounds and connect to the internet, unless they're built right here in the U.S. because they fear the gadgets are being used by foreign governments to collect data. Yeah. So if you've got a Roomba, is that made here in the U.S.? I don't even know, man. I don't have a robot vacuum cleaner because I have dogs. Well, I'm sure you've seen those videos on TikTok, but that's wild. What else is listening to you? Probably anything that connects to the internet at this point, man. Tom Petty next.
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95.7 QMF, Louisville's rock station. Chad Tyson, we're getting Green Day's new movie a little bit later this month, and the soundtrack for it dropped yesterday. I'll get you more info on that coming up next tonight. And some foos on the way after ZZ Top. Sharp Dressed Man.

0: Louisville's Rock Station, 95.7 QMF. Chad Tyson, Foo Fighters, rocking her weekend here on a Saturday night. Also did some Green Day back there. Soundtrack for the Nimrods movie dropped yesterday. That's got 18 previously released Green Day songs on it. And 4 unreleased live performances they shot specifically for the film. It's out on streaming, too, so if you want to check those out this weekend, there's live performances. Just pull it up on iHeart All Access or wherever you stream your music. You'll find it there. There's also a brand new original tune on there called I'm Never Gonna R.I.P., which we've already heard. Cool tune. That movie out in theaters later this month. Welcome to August. August 1st today. August 14th. So, not next weekend. Weekend after that. And this was actually shot last year under the title New Year's Rev because the plot has some teenagers making their way to a Green Day show on New Year's Eve. And Green Day kind of jumped in to help out with it. So, we'll get to air in a couple weeks. Twisted Sister next tonight.
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95.7 QMF, Louisville's Rock Station. Chad Tyson, thanks for hanging out, rocking your weekend with us here on a Saturday night. I got a couple requests now for Sabbath this evening, so we'll do one from them after STP. Just creep.

Above and Beyond is back. 95.7 QMF is going to get you in the gate. I'm Chad Tyson. This is going down September 24th through the 27th at the Kentucky Expo Center with Foo Fighters, Dave Matthews Band, Queens of the Stone Age, Mumford & Sons, and more. Going to be an awesome show. Whole lineup and a shot at winning tickets over at WQMF.

0: 95.7 QMF. Chad Tyson, Joan, Jet rocking a Saturday night. So Lollapalooza this weekend at Grant Park in Chicago. Just looking at the lineup for today. Geese, not the only band. It's standing out to me. And then tomorrow, man, I'm just saying it's going to be streaming on Disney Plus and Hulu in case you want to tune in and check it out. The big thing for me at Lollo this year was the Smashing Pumpkins. They played last night. They had that pre-Lollo show earlier this week, too, on Wednesday at Chicago's Riviera Theater. Barry Williams from the Brady Bunch, Greg. Came out and they did Sunshine Day. If you've not seen that, I got the video out on my socials. That's everywhere. Honestly, Greg still sounds great, man.
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7QMF. Ken Tyson, that is pretty much going to wrap things up for the show tonight. Thanks for hanging out, rocking to Saturday. Enjoy the rest of the weekend and keep it here for the soundtrack. Rolls on right now. Collective Soul. I'll talk to you guys back here Monday night, 7 o'clock.

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Louisville's rock station, 95.7 QMF. Black Rose, that came out with that new album, Pound of Feathers, this year. How heavy is a pound of feathers? 1 pound. Bryan Adams, he was on iHeartRadio Music Festival last year, summer of 69.

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1: Thanks for hanging out. Now, if you're going to go catch a movie, there's a lot in theaters. Spider-Man Brand New Day, the newest from Marvel. 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The Odyssey's still doing really well in theaters, though. Christopher Nolan's newest. 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A whole lot of violence, if you will. And Hades Town, some new musical. 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

95.7 QMF. Thanks for hanging out. Welcome to the weekend. Not to bring up Monday or anything, but the $1,000 gas cash starts back up on Monday morning at 9 a.m.

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Humans were not created to sit in silence. We were born to be loud. Guaranteed, human.

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0: knew we needed another Ted Lasso. So season four, he returns coaching girls. Should be a good one. And Roy Kent, a part of it. Not Jamie Tartt, if you're following along. I'm getting too deep. Okay, just watch the show. It's back August 5th on Apple TV+.
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Thanks for hanging out. We're just a couple of months away from the residency at Vegas. The Sphere starts up in October for any lucky ticket holders. 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

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The return of the Carnival of Sins.

0: 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Thanks for hanging out. If you haven't seen Toy Story 5 yet, I'm still in theaters if you want to go take the kids before back to school or something like that. Moana, the live action in theaters as well, as far as movies for the kids. And Minions and Monsters. But depending on what age your kids are, Spider-Man, Brand New Day is finally out, the newest in Marvel.
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95.7 QMF. Thanks for hanging out. And as everybody tries to pivot to the fall as soon as possible, a lot of millennial women do this. They all start watching this show, Gilmore Girls. Gilmore Girls was on like the WB early 2000s or so, that run. Several seasons. Do you know who was in it? Sebastian Bach.

0: Louisville's Rock Station, 95.7 QMF. Thanks for hanging out. And as everybody tries to force the summer away, I don't know, there's something about August coming and there's stores like the big box stores and such that already have Halloween decorations out. They had them out in July. My kids don't like them. I can't go to these places. Yikes. But hang on to summer. We still have $1,000 gas cash up for grabs where you can, I don't know, take a last minute summer vacation. Do what you got to do. But $1,000 gas cash is what I'm getting at. Try to win that cash Monday morning at 9.
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1: Thanks for hanging out. It is very early in the nethers of Sunday morning. Not going to preach to you. Guns N' Roses might a little.

0: 7 QMF, Louisville's rock station. Candlebox gonna be doing some dates with, who is it? Oh, all the 90s acts. They're out and about again. I'm looking this up real quick. It's Sponge. Candlebox and Sponge. You know who else toured together this year? The Toadies and Local H. You know who else is touring together this year? Fastball and Space Hog. All is well in the world.
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Not enough bands scat anymore. Look, I know that we all like to live in whatever genre we listen to in our music discovery age. Middle school, high school, is it your early 20s? I mean, I'll tell you what. We need more

0: Station. Thanks for hanging out. It's Stacy with you and Spider-Man. Brand new day, finally out. Newest from Marvel. Where it is in the Marvel universe, I lost track after the first Avengers. But Tom Holland, of course, has this Spider-Man. The Odyssey in theaters too, which Tom Holland's in this one with Matt Damon as well. Nearly 3 hours long though, Christopher Nolan. Taking up all your time.
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Thanks for hanging out. It's Stacy with you. Let's do something off Pearl Jam's 10. I often dream about this album, that I'm at a concert and they do Pearl Jam.

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0: 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You behind the fence, Dad! 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

Louisville's Rock Station, 95.7 QMF, an anthem for the ages. It's Stacey hanging with you. I don't know when the last time you watched MTV Unplug for Nirvana is, but those are floating around on Paramount Plus. If you've got it, Alice in Chains, this is on there. You know, unedited, too. You can find that where they restart a song or two. Don't sleep on Korn's. Korn's MTV Unplugged. Ooh, they did all those cool arrangements.

0: 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Thanks for hanging out. It's Stacey with you. And I love bootlegs, as in like live footage of my favorite bands and such. 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Quite the viral tweet went around and a lot of people got to watch it. Over 2 million, in fact, within 2.5 hours. I don't know if that was enough time to actually watch the whole movie before they took it down. That movie is nearly 3 hours long.
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Louisville's Rock Station, 95.7 QMF. Did you know there's a sitar in Beck's Loser? And if you did know, just with your naked ear, oh, you're better than all of us. But I just watched a video of Beck describing the recording process of his tune, Loser.

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0: tattoos devoted to Marvel. Well, you already have your tickets. Spider-Man Brand New Day with Tom Holland, of course. Tom Holland in The Odyssey as well, which is still doing really well in theaters. Motor City, still in theaters with not much dialogue. A lot of violence, though, taking place in 1970s Detroit. But new in theaters is this Hades Town. It's a musical. I have musical friends that are very into this.
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It's Stacey hanging with you, and Gas Cash starts back up 9 a.m. on Monday.

0: 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Oh man, they've covered a lot of colors. Gold, though, this one feels special. 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

0: Louisville's Rock Station, 95.7 QMF. If you're going to go catch a movie, it's Stacey with you. Lots in theaters, especially for the kids. You know, if you haven't seen Toy Story 5 yet, Minions and Monsters, Moana, the live action. But depending on their age, Spider-Man Brand New Day, the newest from Marvel, is out now.
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0: 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It's Stacey, and from sea to shining sea, from band to rockin' band. Ah!

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Thanks for hanging out. One of my favorite tunes of all time. That's in my top 10. REM's Losing My Religion. And one of my favorite covers of all time. Turn the Page, Metallica.

0: Louisville's Rock Station, 95.7 QMF. It's Stacy. Thanks for hanging out. So the 100 greatest punk albums listed on Rolling Stone, if you want to click through those, it's fun to do those. The top 10, including a couple from The Clash, The Minutemen, Ramones. But Nirvana's Nevermind is on here. Should it have been? I mean, Bleach and or In Utero maybe would have been better than Nirvana's Nevermind. But it's on there. And you can see the full list on Rolling Stone.
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Louisville's Rock Station, 95.7 QMF. $1,000 gas cash starts back up on Monday. Oh, I'm so sorry to bring up Monday. Your chance at 9 a.m. with the morning show and all the way through 5 p.m. So seize every opportunity to get competitive about it. I'm rooting for you.

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0: 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Thanks for hanging out. It's Stacy with you and tons of movies in theaters. Newest Spider-Man, brand new day in this Marvel universe. I don't know how much the total has been in collateral damage across all the movies, but The Odyssey is still doing really well with Matt Damon and Tom Holland and Anne Hathaway. Motor City in theaters too, which this takes place in 1970s Detroit. Not a whole lot of dialogue in this one. Whole lot of violence though.
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UMF, they released the poster for Spaceballs 2, which will be out sometime in 2027. Just the empty desert. So good. I have high hopes for it.

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1: And welcome to Kentucky Focus, where we highlight the people, the stories, and the ideas shaping this great commonwealth of ours. Coming up, we're introducing you to two different Kentuckians with two different journeys, but both stories share a common theme: passion, perseverance, and turning an idea into something meaningful. We'll talk with a Kentucky entrepreneur who has built a brand around two of the state's most recognizable traditions, and later on, we'll meet a Louisville artist whose story proves it's never too late to discover your voice and follow your passion. I'm Scott Fitzgerald. That's all ahead on this Kentucky Focus.
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1: Welcome back to Kentucky Focus. I'm Scott Fitzgerald. Today we're getting to know someone who has built a business around two things that are deeply woven into the Commonwealth: bourbon and thoroughbred racing. Kyle McGinty is the founder of Blackout Racing Stable and Blackout Barrel Company. What started as a passion project among bourbon enthusiasts and racing fans has grown into really a nationally recognized brand, with racehorses competing around the country and bourbon releases everywhere. Kyle, thanks so much for taking time to join us, buddy. I appreciate you.
6: Oh, I'm glad to be here. Looking forward to it.
1: Okay, well, before we get into Blackout, I always like to start with the person behind the story. What's your Kentucky story, and where did your passion for bourbon and horses begin?
6: I'm born and raised here in Louisville, Kentucky, so I've been attending Churchill Downs since I was 5 years old, I think. So I've been embedded in it my whole life. And then as I grew older, went to St. X High School from the area, and then eventually got into bourbon, and currently a school teacher as well. I teach special education for Jefferson County Public Schools. So that's my day job.
1: Wow.
6: And all this is my side passion job.
1: Wow, that's amazing. Again, Kyle McGinty joins us now. He's with Blackout Racing Stable and Blackout Barrel Company. And, you know, Kyle, a lot of people dream about turning their passions into business. When did you realize bourbon and horse racing could really become something more than just a hobby?
6: On our initial success, we kind of started out just like, you know, as a social club doing fun things. And then it grew from our first barrel pick. Within our first year, we did 25 barrel picks. So what hopefully happened one time happened 25 times in the first year, and we kept growing and growing, and we had members in Alaska wanting to buy the bourbon. So this just kept going on, and I'm like, okay, this is something bigger than just a couple guys, you know, going out and buying a barrel to drink for their friends. And then the horse, same way. Started with one small horse, a $16,000 horse. And within 6 months, we had our second horse. So everything just kind of started growing exponentially. So then at that point, we had to just kind of branch out and restructure and realize this is something bigger than just a weekend hobby.
1: Kyle McGinty joining us as we get to know folks around the Commonwealth. Again, Blackout Racing Stables, where you can find them, Blackout Barrel Company as well. And, you know, Kyle, bourbon really, it's exploded over the last decade. What do you think people are really connecting with? The whiskey itself, the stories behind it, or the community surrounding it?
6: I think it's both. I think people like the, it's kind of like, I've kind of tell everybody, Kentucky has turned into the Napa of bourbon.
1: Yeah.
6: So people come here, the tourism is through the roof in Kentucky. You know, it's 6 months out to get a distillery visit, and people want to come here, and they always ask, what's something I can buy here I can't buy at home? So the smaller brands like ourselves are really picking up because people want to try something craft niche that's not mass produced and sitting on shelves in every state in the country. So it's really about, you know, the tourism and our food scene in Louisville and Kentucky is phenomenal. So the travel and the tourism and then the unique bourbon you can purchase here, it's just it's a perfect storm and people are just loving it.
1: You know, Kyle, for someone new to bourbon, what advice would you give them based upon what you've learned and how they get started without feeling overwhelmed?
6: Don't worry about the price. The higher the price does not mean the better the product. So find something you like, try some different things. I always say, you know, if anything else, try it before you buy it. Go to a store, go somewhere like Justin's House of Bourbon downtown is a great spot. Go in there and try some bottles, see what you like, because every bourbon's going to taste different and every barrel is going to taste different. I mean, just my brand alone, I have some barrels you would love. I have some barrels that are not going to be your profile. Mm-hmm. And that's just the way bourbon is.
1: Wow. Kyle McGinty, again, the founder of Blackout Racing Stable and Blackout Barrel Company, part of our Getting to Know Folks Around the Commonwealth segment here on Kentucky Focus. And Kyle, as you mentioned, every bottle has a story. What's been one Blackout release or barrel selection that really stands out as especially memorable to you?
6: We bought some barrels, about 5 years ago. And immediately, as soon as we got them in, we're like, these barrels are special. So we waited on them, turned them 10 years old, and we entered them in the San Francisco Wine and Spirit Competition. It's the largest competition in the world. Mm. Like 3,000 or 4,000 bourbons get sampled blind. So there's panel, they taste it blind. And we came in the top five for the world's best single barrel.
1: Wow.
6: So yeah, we went out to San Francisco last year, you know, got nominated for the top five. Didn't win, but it was still a great honor. You know, they did a write-up in Forbes magazine about it. So just to be honored that, okay, we know what we're doing, and now other people who are trying to get blind agree. So, you know, it kind of just re-justified what we're doing.
1: Right on. Again, fascinating conversation. Kyle McGinty's our guest, founder of Blackout Racing Stable, Blackout Barrel Company. Local boy done good, that's for sure, in both bourbon and horses. And speaking of horses, Kyle, let's talk horses. For people who only see the Kentucky Derby once a year, what do you wish they understood about the sport and what goes into developing a racehorse?
6: There's so much more than what you see that 1 week of the year. I mean, every single day, 365 days a year, you have thousands of workers on the backside taking care of these horses, feeding them, training them, giving them a bath every morning. It is like its own city back there at Churchill Downs. And the people just, the behind the scenes work is never ending. So what goes into making a racehorse is so much work, and it's awesome when you get to see the labor develop and grow. But yeah, it's just, you know, everybody sees the 1 week of the year on TV, but there's so much more behind the scenes to get these horses ready and grow and develop them.
1: So I got to ask you, Kyle, what's harder, the excitement of watching a horse win or the patience required while developing one like you just mentioned?
6: You definitely have to be patient. I mean, that's part of the game, you know, because there's a lot of setbacks. You know, you need time off here, because they're animals. So they're always growing and developing, but the excitement of a win is something you just can't replicate. You can't sell it. It's hard to explain until you've seen there and done it. It's a feeling that it's insane. Yeah. The adrenaline that goes over your body when that horse is coming down the lane in first place.
1: Oh, what a great conversation. You know, there's people who do bourbon in Kentucky. There's people who do horses. Kyle McGinty does both. Again, Blackout Racing Stable, Blackout Barrel Company, certainly a unique partnership for sure. And you know, Kyle, you've grown from a small partnership into a stable with more than 30 wins and over $1 million, nearly $2 million in purse earnings. What's been the biggest milestone along that journey for you?
6: As we, you know, begin to develop and purchase what I would consider higher end horses, but still, you know, on the lower side overall. But, you know, we ran second at Keeneland in a graded stakes race to a horse who came back and won the Breeders. She was a filly and she came back and won the Breeders' Cup against the boys. So when that happened, that was like, whoa. But we've had a few that just, you know, we've won at Churchill Downs, we've won at Keeneland, we've won at Kentucky Downs. So really to swing at every track and seeing these horses. But especially, we had a Horse Run Derby Day 2020. So we were there for the Labor Day Derby.
1: Nice.
6: So that literally was once in a lifetime, hopefully. that's an experience that was like, whoa, like, is this real? But that was very cool.
1: So when you look at your horses, Velvet Devil, and I hope I get the name right, is it Valhalla? Is that how we say
6: yes.
1: it?
6: Yes.
1: Yeah, Valhalla, mm-hmm. On the Level and others. What do you see when you see horses like this and you know that has a special quality, or is it just unique to the horse?
6: We like to look for stuff with upside. So we don't want something that's, you know, 8 or 9 years old that's been racing 100 times. We want to find something young that we can improve. Our trainer, Mike Tomlinson. They do a phenomenal job with the animals. They're very patient. They give them all the care in the world. Our horses get dental care, chiropractic care, breathing care, everything. So they get the whole spa treatment. So you're looking for something that has a good mind, that has the ability to grow with some TLC. And that's kind of what we target.
1: Right on. And one more question about the horse racing again. Kyle McGinty with us, founder of Blackout Racing Stable and Blackout Barrel Company, a local guy who's doing good with a lot of surrounding cast, a lot of people around him. And, you know, Kyle, you've talked about creating an experience for fans and supporters. How important is bringing people closer to the horses and the process themselves to developing horse racing and keeping it up there with other sports?
6: That's kind of been what I've targeted this whole time. I don't just want people to sit back and, you know, say I own part of the horse and, you know, sit back from afar. We want people here to visit the horses. We want them to meet the horses. We want the kids to come out, pet the horses, to show people how much love these animals do give us back. You know, we set up member events throughout the year for people to come out, attend the races. We do golf scrambles. We do, because we've given $1 million to charity as well, to local horse organizations.
1: Wow.
6: Like Second Stride, Old Friends, Race for Aftercare, Central Kentucky Riding for Hope. So really just we want to be embedded in the whole culture of Kentucky with the bourbon and the horses, and let our membership feel that as well.
1: You know, and along those lines, Kyle, bourbon and horse racing, two of the signature industries here in the state where relationships matter. How much of Blackout's success has come from building connections and community?
6: It's everything for us. Yeah. I mean, my wife and I, if we go out to dinner on a weekend, it's with people we've met through Blackout. We travel with people we met through Blackout. So it's really for all of our members. I mean, we have people, like I said, our scrambles coming up. People will come in town. We'll all go out to dinner and, you know, taste bourbon, go to the races. But we have members, I think, in 40 states, over 250 members. Wow. So we go from Florida to Alaska. Still a big, you know, a big local group, but we are spread out across the country now. So we try to get people back and involved as much as we can.
1: And I guess you're a living example, Kyle. People say, you know, if you love what you do, you don't work a day in your life. You know, what have you learned about taking something that you have so much passion for and you love and turning it into such a successful business?
6: It's fun. It doesn't come off like work, like you said. I mean, it's something you love. Now, there are setbacks and there are times and it's like, this is frustrating. You got to do things. But if you just do what you really love, the hard days are not that bad.
1: Right on. Again, Kyle McGinty joining us for a bit here. He, of course, founder of Blackout Racing Stables, Blackout Barrel Company. We're talking about people really from the Commonwealth of Kentucky that make this state so special. And Kyle, a couple of personal questions. If you could spend a perfect Saturday in Kentucky, what does it look like? Is it around the track, around the bourbon tasting table, or maybe you want to take a break and do something else?
6: If I had my dream scenario, I'm an early bird, so I'd probably have a 6:30 tea time somewhere, get done with golf, head over to the warehouse because our warehouse is right next to the track. So go over to the warehouse, check on people, let them have a pour, and then we'd go to the races for the day.
1: Right on. And final question for you, Kyle. Great chat. What's the next chapter for Blackout Racing and Blackout Barrel Company? What should people be looking for?
6: For us, we're just continuing to expand the brand. We are actually sold in multiple states now, which is something new to us this year. You can find us in Missouri, soon to be Texas, Kentucky. You can buy stuff on our website nationwide as well. But for us, it's just to continue to develop more horses. We're looking to expand more horses, continue to support more charities, and just continue to grow.
1: And if folks want to get in touch with you, Kyle, want to learn more about you, where can they go?
6: You can go to our website. It's blackoutracingstable.com. You can learn more about us, our bourbon, our charity, all that information.
1: Kyle, it's been so great talking to you, my man. You know, good luck to you guys in the future. And thanks again for everything you're doing to make Kentucky special.
6: Oh, thank you, Scott. I greatly appreciate the time.
1: There he goes, ladies and gentlemen. Kyle McGinty, founder of Blackout Racing Stable and Blackout Barrel Company. Of course, sharing the story of building a business around two things that are such a big part of Kentucky's identity, bourbon and thoroughbred racing. Kyle, thanks so much for taking time to join us. Coming up, we're going to introduce you to a Kentucky native who found his creative voice in an unexpected place. His story is about taking a chance, following a passion, and using personal experiences to connect with others through his craft. I'm Scott Fitzgerald. This is Kentucky Focus.
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1: And welcome back to Kentucky Focus, where today we're introducing you to one of Louisville's rising singer-songwriters whose music blends modern country with, of course, the timeless storytelling of 70s California rock. Rock Shoemaker didn't grow up planning to become a musician. In fact, football came first. But after picking up his dad's old guitar during his senior year of high school, he discovered songwriting and a way to express things he couldn't always put into words. Now he's building a name for himself, and he's set to join Kentucky's favorite J.D. Shelburne on the stage, too. Brock, thanks for joining us. Appreciate you, buddy.
8: Thank you for having me. This is awesome.
1: Brock, let's start at the beginning. Tell us a little bit about growing up in Louisville and what your life was like as a young Brock Shoemaker.
8: I grew up in Catholic schools. Went to Trinity High School. I'm a little Cardinals fan, so I went to games as a kid from, I can't even tell you for how long. I mean, music wasn't a huge thing for me growing up, but it was always there. I always liked it. And then I kind of fell in love with it when I got older and started being able to appreciate how much it takes.
1: At what point did you get to where you are now with music and go, yeah, that's for me. This is it. This is what I got to do.
8: My senior year, I had a break of football because we had the season. And then you kind of don't have anything until college. So you're just kind of living your high school life for the first time without a sport. That gave a lot of downtime for me to just pick up a guitar and fiddle around with it. I was like, oh, there is more to life than just football.
1: You know, speaking of the guitar, Brock, it wasn't just any guitar. It was your dad's old guitar. Is there a story behind that?
8: Yeah. He wouldn't let me play his nice one as the first one. But he has two. But he went and got me his older one. That was the first guitar he learned on. So I learned on that. I've kind of beat it up a little bit, but still one of my favorite guitars to play. And I have a few now. It's just nostalgic, but it's old story bought in a pawn shop.
1: Brock Shoemaker joining us. He, of course, is one of Kentucky's rising stars in the country music scene. You can see him alongside Kentucky's own J.D. Shelburne as he continues to navigate his way through the music industry and make a name for himself. And when you started writing songs, what went into it? What was that magic moment where the light bulb came on? You go, I can do this as far as writing a song, and what influenced that?
8: I wanted to start writing songs because they were personal. Like I could write, there's no song that I could really relate to on like every level. I would go to open mics and just play them. People would come up to me after and was like, whose song was that? That was really good. And I was like, that was mine. And they're like, oh, that's when I knew. I think I could probably do this.
1: That's so awesome. Again, Brock Shoemaker joining us. Former Trinity football player, now chasing his dream in the music industry. And I think something a lot of our listeners can relate to, Brock, your influences include the Eagles, Jackson Browne. They're known for their storytelling. What is it about their music that speaks to you?
8: Honestly, for me, it's more of a feeling that I get. It puts me back in the 70s. The 70s I didn't get to experience. I'm one of those kids that wishes they were born 30, 40 years ago. I mean, I love today, but because I get all the music, but
1: right.
8: I think back then would have been really cool. So I think they just kind of let me time travel in a way to a place I didn't get to know.
1: And I'm sure that resonates a lot with your audience too. Do you get that feeling when you're up on stage?
8: Yeah, I do. A lot of my generation, I've noticed, have started to pick up listening to older music like that because it feels a little bit more. And I think we're getting that back in music, but I don't think we're ever going to be what it was back then.
1: It's a great observation. Get Brock Shoemaker joining us now. He's an up-and-coming musician, former Trinity football player, and he's trying to find his way in the music industry, and he's certainly doing a good job. As we mentioned, he plays alongside J.D. Shelburne here throughout the Commonwealth. And, you know, Brock, when you talk about the music and listening to some of your music, it focuses a lot on growing up, relationships, and more importantly, life's quieter moments, which is pretty rare in some country music that's really honky-tonk music. What's that all about?
8: I mean, you can have the fun honky-tonk songs, and those are great to party to, but I think a lot of times people just need to hear what the real emotions from the artist, because they can relate. Even if it's not exactly what's going on in their life, one line can change theirs. And you just have to write personal to yourself, write what's in your head, in your heart, because a lot of artists today aren't really doing that. They're writing what is given to them.
1: Brock Shoemaker joining us now. Brock, are you somebody who keeps a notebook of ideas, or do songs just seem to pop up and you put it down on paper when it hits?
8: Both. I have a notebook of ideas. Sometimes I just like to, when inspiration strikes, I'm just going to go do it and just write it down.
1: You know, you are a football player, and everybody in the state of Kentucky knows Trinity. They know the Shamrocks. They know who they are. Do you see similarities between competing on the field and pursuing music, say, professionally?
8: Yes. There is a lot of similarities. I didn't think there was going to be more in the work. Football at Trinity was get up, go to practice, go to film. You had a set schedule. And music, I figured I'd just pick up a guitar, write a song here and there, and go out and do whatever I wanted to do. But it's, I get up and I'm doing music here, social media here. You know, like your day is still scheduled and planned out. The work ethic is just as difficult, just in a different way.
1: Was it difficult making the transition from being an athlete to a singer, or did this just come natural?
8: It was difficult because I, as an athlete, you're not out there expressing yourself. Like, right. Like, you're having a good time, but you're not on the field and going like, hey, like, how's your life going? Yeah, here's mine. Right. You're not really doing that. Right. So you kind of have to go from, oh, I'm a macho athlete to, I'm a vulnerable songwriter. Right. And people can just read my diary.
1: Like, right.
8: That's pretty much what songs are.
1: Especially with your musical style. In football, you're out there with 11 other guys playing the game. Yeah. And then when you get on stage, it's Brock Shoemaker. And everybody, yeah, all eyes are on you. Do you ever second guess yourself? Or do you just go, this is me, this is who I am, you get what you get?
8: I used to second guess myself. Mm-hmm. But then you start realizing that people are there to be entertained, and that's really fun to like go out there and being like, oh yeah, you're coming to see me. And I was a quarterback. You're the guy. You are winning the game or losing the game. It's all you at that point. You have other guys around you to help you, but all eyes are on you. You catch the ball first. And that's kind of how it feels. It just kind of feels like I'm getting the snap.
1: Brock Shoemaker joining us now. He's an up-and-coming musician here in the Commonwealth, played football at Trinity High School, and is now finding his way through the music industry. And, you know, Brock, Kentucky's produced a lot of talented artists when it comes to music, country music, just about every genre. What makes Kentucky and Louisville such a special place to create music?
8: Kentucky has, I think, probably one of the most musically talented states. I think what's so special about it is that everyone cares. Like, everyone loves music here and cares about people that want to do it, pursue it. It's just amazing how many people I've met just doing this because they just love music.
1: You know, speaking of those people you meet, J.D. Shelburne, one of Kentucky's own favorites. What's that like, the feeling you can play alongside this guy?
8: J.D.'s awesome. So I actually saw him perform for the first time when I opened for him at the amphitheater. And I was like, wow, this dude can rock a place out. And he's so supportive too. Like, he genuinely cares. And he's like, told me to, you know, don't be shy, like, reach out if you need anything. And he genuinely has been that guy. I've been able to text him and just be like, this is cool. And he's reposted some of my stuff because I'm a little bit smaller than him right now. Right. And he's real big right now. And so he's just been really supportive of like my goals, because, you know, he was me once.
1: Exactly. That's the huge thing. And both being from Kentucky, I mean, that's something very special. Yeah. And you guys, you know, sort of cutting your teeth right here with the home crowd, which is awesome. Because clearly from listening to your music, Brock, you're on your way. You're doing stuff and you've got a true passion for that. That's clear in this interview. Again, Brock Shoemaker joining us now for just a bit as we celebrate people here in Kentucky and their homegrown talent. So, Brock, for people who've never seen you perform, what can they expect from a Brock Shoemaker show?
8: You're going to hear songs of mine, originals, but you're also going to hear some of your favorites. I want you to sing along. Like, I want you to have a good time and get involved. I'm going to sing with you.
1: So when you write the songs, Brock, I got to ask you, what's the process like? Do the lyrics usually come first, or does the melody lead the way?
8: Most of the time, the melody for me. Like, I'll pick up my guitar and just mess with it and then start humming. Once I have a melody, I'll just say random words like la pizza slice, and like, you just, it doesn't fit, it's not what the song's gonna be, but now you know, you have a placeholder,
1: right,
8: for what you're gonna put in there. I don't usually start with lyrics, but I have before. It's usually a little bit more difficult for me because I think the melody should be the most important part of the song.
1: Is there one song you've written that feels especially personal or represents who you are as an artist?
8: I wrote a song called Mr. Charlie, which was about my eighth grade teacher that passed away. Mm-hmm. I didn't know I was going to write a song about him. It just kind of happened one day. That one just means a lot to me. Even when I play it still today, it chokes me up a little bit. That's probably the most personal I've ever gotten with the songwriting, because it was real. Like, mm-hmm, it happened to me. I've written sad songs, but they've usually just been for other people. That one was less of a sad song, more of like, he told me to go live life and, like, yeah, you know, do my thing and live my dream, stay in my faith.
1: Brock Shoemaker joining us for a few minutes here on Kentucky Focus. We're talking and celebrating those in Kentucky who are making a difference and doing their passion, that's for sure. So, Brock, as we look ahead, say over the next year, what's up? More music, more touring, maybe an album?
8: I'm definitely working on releasing some new singles. I'm going to start booking shows for fall and then hopefully a winter. Maybe an album. I don't know if in the next year, but maybe next year.
1: Right.
8: Maybe like late next year. That's a possibility. We just kind of have to see where I'm at, you know.
1: All right, Brock, before we let you go, since we're talking about Kentucky, I'm going to have a little fun with you and pick your brain. If you got a Louisville favorite, which is it? Hot Brown or barbecue?
8: Barbecue.
1: Favorite Kentucky venue you ever played?
8: The J-Town Amphitheater.
1: And if you could share the stage with any artist, living or gone, who would it be?
8: The Eagles.
1: There's a lot of people that are going to love you for that, man. They're going to give you a thumbs up. That's for sure. I think that's awesome. And one artist people would be surprised is on your playlist.
8: Ray Charles.
1: Why so? Yeah.
8: I really love a few of his songs. My papaw sends me songs like every day. And he sent me Ray Charles and I went down a rabbit hole. You Don't Know Me is probably one of the greatest songs I've ever heard.
1: First the Eagles, now Ray Charles, man. We got to double check your age here and make sure which devil you're settling into. Brock Shoemaker joining us as we're getting ready to wrap things up, spending a few minutes with a great Kentucky artist, folks. He's going to be performing alongside Kentucky's own J.D. Shelburne. Make sure you look him up. We'll get that address here in just a second. Last one I got for you, Brock. Finish this sentence. Success for me is...
8: I'd be lying if I said I didn't want my name in the headlights, the Yum Center or Rupp Arena or any of places like that. But I think honestly, success for me is being able to do music for a living and just being happy with my life. Having a good family, friends, you know, a support group and still music, but just being happy. I think if I'm happy, I'm successful.
1: And that's well said, my man, because I think that's what a lot of us want. And you're wise beyond your years, my brother, for sure. And it's been great spending some time with you. I know you've got music up on your website and some licensing restrictions prevent us from featuring it here. However, but I think people need to hear your music. Where can they go to find out more about you?
8: You can go to my website. I'm on all streaming platforms. I'm on Spotify, Apple Music.
1: Right on. What's your website?
8: BrockShoemakerMusic.com.
1: Oh, so people can see who you are and get a good look at you, right? Well, my man, it certainly has been a pleasure being able to talk to you. I appreciate you. And I hope, you know, one day we can connect again in the not too distant future. And then when you are in those bright lights, which you will be soon, I can say I interviewed him back when, and I knew Brock back then. Buddy, this has been such an inspiring interview. You on every level, because that was the key to today's show, inspiring people here in the Commonwealth of Kentucky. And sir, you are well beyond your years, and I appreciate you making time. We all wish you the best of luck.
8: Thank you so much.
1: Brock Shoemaker, of course, singer, songwriter from right here in the Commonwealth of Kentucky, sharing his journey from a football player to someone who's discovered musical talent. He, of course, can be seen performing alongside Kentucky's own J.D. Shelburne. And that's going to wrap things up on this Kentucky Focus. 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Thank you again to Brock Shoemaker, the Kentucky singer-songwriter who shared his journey from the football field to the stage. Brock, of course, continues to build his music career through his songwriting and live performances, to include those alongside Kentucky's own J.D. Shelburne. More importantly, thank you, our listeners, for spending part of your time with us. We are Kentucky Focus. 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
1: Security, please remove him from the room.
0: The 85-year-old Fauci, who served in government for 54 years and has testified in more than 200 hearings, sitting stone-faced as Republicans needled him.
2: Nothing says honesty like taking the fifth, huh, Doc? Let's try something. What day of the week is it today?
3: On the advice of counsel, I respectfully decline to answer based upon my rights under the Fifth Amendment to the Constitution.
2: What color tie are you wearing?
3: On the advice of counsel, I respectfully decline to answer.
0: Paul pushing Fauci on whether he covered up the origins of COVID. While most scientists believe the virus likely jumped from an animal to humans, some U.S. intelligence agencies conclude it more likely leaked from a lab in Wuhan, China.
4: It's against the law to obstruct an investigation of Congress. There will be repercussions to your refusal to testify today.
0: Fauci insisting Paul is out to embarrass and intimidate him, pointing to the release of his personal diaries, which were discovered and handed over by Health Secretary Robert F. Kennedy Jr. In them, Fauci reflecting on his exploding fame as the virus spread, writing, "I am the most famous and talked about person in the country and one of the most recognizable in the world." The doctor describing his interactions with celebrities, including Julia Roberts, Kim Kardashian, and Barbara Streisand, who once called him for vaccine advice.
5: He loved every newspaper profile, every photo shoot, every fancy dinner with the elites.
0: Democrats defending Fauci, saying he's being turned into a scapegoat.
6: The campaign to vilify you, Dr. Fauci, is just one part of this larger campaign against science and facts, a campaign that has made Americans less safe.
7: So, panel, your thoughts, and with public trust shaken by events such as COVID-19, the ethical responsibility of those in situations that can have power to respond and answer questions.
8: I mean, I think part of it is there's so many issues right now in our country that need to be dealt with, whether it's war or affordability and all those kind of questions, and this seems to be a distraction. I mean, I think we do need to find out whatever information we need to do about COVID, and especially to protect ourselves from the next pandemic, whatever it is. But it seems like we're moving backwards in terms of protecting ourselves, and this doesn't seem to be helpful. I don't like the Fifth Amendment necessarily as an answer. But I certainly can understand why in these circumstances he used that. But this becomes a political game, and that's not what we need right now.
9: We don't need any more games. The time for games is over. What we need are human beings cooperating with other human beings and trying to make some sense out of this crazy world we live in. Dr. Fauci was to me an incredible hero and a source of comfort in a time when we really didn't have any answers, when people were dying by the score, and we were being told all sorts of things that just didn't add up, and somehow Dr. Fauci made sense, and my heart goes out to him. Why does he need this at this stage in his life?
10: I think the challenge, one of the many challenges in there, is that the perspectives are really all across the board, is that you come with that perspective of him being really one who speaks truth, and I actually come with the perspective of just the complete opposite, because it seems to me that the more we dig into this, the more we see both what he said and what he did, what he wrote about, what he professed, is that it wasn't really backed by science. And I think we're discovering a lot of things where we were just not told the truth. My hope of what comes out of this is we will be able to set up some parameters and some systems and procedures that doesn't give a person as much power, the ability to speak as he did. We're finding his diaries conflicting with what he said in public. We're discovering things where, you know, he really was at the center of getting schools closed down in New York and also California, private conversations that he would say one thing to them and he'd say one thing on national

0: media. And I think that this has a great word for us to say about the truth, about speaking and telling the truth, even when we don't like it, even when it hurts. I quite frankly, I don't believe anything the man said. And that's where I'm coming.
1: I think as a leader, when I go through just trying situations, circumstances, tests in leadership, or when an organization goes through something like that, or in this case, the nation goes through probably the greatest test that this nation's ever faced with the virus and dealing with that, I do think there's great value in looking back, reflecting, investigating to try to find out what was done. Did it work well? What can we learn? What can we learn going forward? There's wisdom in that. So I think the process that we're going through is important. I think we need answers. A lot of things did not add up. I was at a university campus over the weekend, and it was a basketball camp, and the coaching staff was talking about how the pandemic affected their entire program for the last 6 years. And the coach specifically talked about how so many of the things that were required of them did not make sense and were unhelpful, and in fact, hindered and set back students and the program. And so I think looking at what was done, good, bad, ugly, learning from that, how do we go forward? Because I think on the horizon, there's probably another pandemic on the looming, and we don't know when that might be. It could be in the next year. It could be a decade or two down the road. But I think assessing this and learning out how we can do better, you know, in the next situation, there's great value in that. So I think it's an important thing that we're digging into this and looking and trying to get answers for how everything was handled.
2: I'm going to say that most all of us sitting on this set would probably not be here if it weren't for science. Maybe there might be an exception or two. And I'm thinking back, if we're going to talk scrutiny, if we're going to talk going in and figuring out the facts, then why didn't we do this with AIDS? Why did we wait? Why did we blame those patients who got sick and say that they were the cause, that they were their behavior was bad, therefore they deserved this disease? Even the church wouldn't recognize what was going on with AIDS. Mm. So yes, then another pandemic came along, and we had the scrutiny because it affected more people. And, you know, my feeling is that my husband and I both got sick right before the vaccine came out. If the vaccine had come out a little bit earlier, I think it was only a couple of months that it came out, I think maybe his life could have been saved. So I'm looking at the value of the people who benefited from not getting quite so sick, being able to survive, even though not every person could endure the vaccine as well as some of the other people did, because each human body is different. So my take on this is that there are fewer young people who are going to want to go into public service, who are wanting to go into science, who are wanting to lead us, because of the scrutiny and the agony and even the threats against his children are not okay. That's not okay with me. And so I think that, you know, perhaps we are a little hypocritical.
3: I mean, I agree with that. You know, a million people died from COVID. I mean, that number just is overwhelming to me. And obviously, science wasn't sure about a lot of things, too. And science is not always an exact science. But we need to have the best advice we can. I mean, I think a lot of mistakes were made. I agree with you. It would really be nice if there was a bipartisan, non-political investigation of all of this to try to find the real truth. You know, we can talk about Dr. Fauci lying. Lord knows many of our politicians lie all the time. And so it's hard to find out what is real truth today.
1: Yes.
3: And what are the real facts from a lot of different sources.
0: Well, and I think he had an opportunity, actually, to vindicate some of that. Instead of 111 times saying, I'm not going to answer that question, I'm taking the fifth on this.
2: I think he's already answered those questions repeatedly.
0: I know, but what the evidence is showing is that he hasn't really answered those questions. And he's answered those questions in one way to one group of folks and in another way to another group of folks. You know, there's a lack of consistency in there. You know, we as ministry leaders know that what we tell to our folks, we tell the same story to the people over and over again because our word is really important to us. Integrity is one of the hallmarks of what it means to be a person of faith, right? And so my challenge is that I keep seeing and I keep hearing more and more things that he just hasn't told the truth. And I think that because he had a what many have described as the auto pin pardon beginning in 2014 from the Obama administration, where President Obama said, we're going to put a hold on any gain of function research, and then it gets outsourced to China. Like, why does his pardon go clear back to 2014 and not to the pandemic, quote unquote, era? I just think there's so much in here that he really did have the opportunity because he's been pardoned. So he could have told the truth. And lots of law scholars are saying he can't even plead the fifth on this because he's already been pardoned on this. So just tell us the truth.
2: I'm trying to remember. Did he tell the truth about drinking bleach? Did he tell people not to do that? Or was that just recommended by someone who wasn't a physician?
0: Well, I think we're getting, Sally, in quite... Honestly, we're getting off task there. This is a man who is the highest paid public official who even made more money than the president. He was a top, quote unquote, expert. And he, if there's anybody, we could comment all day long about some of the quips and the things that other people say. But that's not this scientist. This scientist who is supposed to speak from scientific fact as far as we know it. He just didn't tell the truth.
2: Well, I think it goes back to the question of Jesus standing before Pilate, and Pilate says, what is truth? I think truth is really depending on different perspectives. Somehow I think I don't know the answer completely to that question. What is truth?
1: For me personally, it's scripture. That's where my worldview is shaped and based. And in light of that, his behavior is concerning to me. The preemptive pardon, the inconsistencies, him saying things in public, writing things completely differently in private, and then the need to get on that stand and just plead the Fifth Amendment 111 times, to me, that just totally erodes trust. We need to have confidence in our leaders, whether that be in the church, religious leaders or civil leaders, federal government, wherever they're leading, we need to be able to trust. And the Bible makes it clear that when there's truth, it can be brought out into the light. But men love darkness to hide evil deeds.
2: Do you keep a journal? Because a lot of clergy keep journal. And would you want your journal read in public?
1: I would hope that my life in private would be consistent with my public life.
2: I would hope so too.
3: Well, and I think with all due respect, you know, the President of the United States pleaded Fifth Amendment many times as well. So you can't always assume that pleading the Fifth means I'm lying. I just think this has gotten into a political thing. You know, again, I wish there had been, I think we do need some discussion about all this. Mm-hmm. On the other hand, I mean, depending on what is truth, there are so many people in that news Fauci, while 50 years in government service, was highly, highly respected by people. Why is that? As a great scientist and a communicator. So I don't know. I think there are things that need to be investigated, but how do we do this in a proper way, in a healthy way for our country, and not try to get it all messed up with the political consequences of all of this?
4: I think what we saw with when he was before the committee, I think he pled the Fifth simply because this was a man who was terrified and circumspect. And that was the only path that he saw.
3: Well, that's what his lawyers told him.
4: Yeah.
5: We'll see where it goes because He's going to be apparently held in contempt of Congress, and it's a story that's going to be before us probably for the next week or two as it develops.
3: He's so. Not the only one being held in contempt of Congress these days. Yeah.
5: So we'll turn now to data centers. We haven't discussed data centers on the show yet, and they've been in the news several news stories over the past couple of weeks. So your thoughts, as the demand for artificial intelligence and cloud computing grows, so does the need for these massive data centers that consume significant amount of land, electricity, and water. What moral responsibilities do communities, governments, and technology companies have to balance economic growth and technological advancement with the environmental stewardship and quality of life for nearby residents? We have about 10 minutes left in the show.
4: I've been trying to figure out what the data centers do or don't do. I'm sure that they do many things that are positive. But I was talking to someone who was involved in the situation. I lived near a data center, and I said, well, what's the big deal? And she said very simply, how would you like to live in an environment that whenever your windows are open or you leave your house, you walk into your backyard and there is this constant hum? For the good they do, I don't think that they should be where they cause a constant hum for the people who are living there. And there surely must be a place or a way to put these data centers in spaces where they don't intrude either ecologically or psychologically on the people who are nearby.
2: Yeah. And are there emissions? Does anybody know the answer to that? Do they emit some sort of...
3: There's some questions about that. Let's say environmental concerns. I really think that Jefferson County and the Metro Council is trying to look at this in Louisville and where they're placed. And at least in watching that discussion, the environmental issues, I think, are incredibly important. Not only where does the wastewater go... And there's a lot of water that's used. Who pays for the water if they need 50 million gallons of water a day?
4: Yeah, Joe, that's something that when the whole thing came out, they were talking about our water bills could go up exponentially.
3: And
4: I don't even own stock in it. Well, I mean, why would my water bill go up because of this?
1: I've heard said that one of these plants was going to use as much electrical power as a city of 900,000 people. That's just about as big as the Louisville metro area. Yeah. So a huge tap on electricity and resources. They don't seem to provide a lot of jobs for the community. I've heard that maybe as few as 20 jobs in the actual data center to keep things going and working. And so a little bit of construction work. But usually, like if they were to build one here regionally, the construction companies, a lot of them would come from out of a region to work. So it's not really bringing any kind of livelihood or jobs to our area, anything like that. So there's a lot of downside to it.
0: I think one of the difficulties in there is that all of that data center is tied to technology, right? Mm-hmm. And you know what? If we don't do it, again, I don't have the answer. I don't know where they need to go. But what I do believe is we can't outsource them. You know, if going back to the prior conversation about the COVID pandemic, is that we learned just the danger of outsourcing things from antibiotics to toilet paper, right? And everywhere in between, is that if we don't figure out a way to work with the data center and the AI and all the requirements that it's going to do, if we don't do it, somebody else is going to do it. And if somebody else does it, you know, you control the data, you control a lot. And so I even heard on the news yesterday that there are some ways of They're trying to figure out how can you recycle the water through them. There's a new kind of atomic kind of power source that is a micro to a huge atomic plant kind of deal. We've got to figure out a solution to this because we're not going to go backwards in data and artificial intelligence. It's only going to go forward. And we all know, because we all experienced, if we outsource the present and the future of what's happening in our world, that is going to put us in a very precarious position.
3: I think that's a very good question. I just think that, like AI itself, as our Holy Father Leo XIV has said, we need to look at protections for people. And I mean, I think in order to establish this, as many communities are trying to do, what's the size? I just think there needs to be some regulations. And that gets some people upset that you're having any government regulations, but we do it as parents, we do it in everything else. We do it in schools, we do it in the military. You've got to have some regulations to protect the innocent in all of this kind of stuff. And I think we're moving so fast sometimes, just like an AI, just like the internet's a great thing. I mean, the information we get now is, whether it's accurate or not, is one question, but it's amazing, and yet it's also very hurtful in terms of what it can be, how it can be misused. So I think the regulations that many of these counties are trying to do, I think are they're late in the game getting to it. Probably should have been in this earlier, but I think it's a moral obligation.
2: I think I come from a different perspective. I grew up on a farm, and I love the land. And I hate to see all of our good farmland taken and used for something like this. Obviously, this data center has to be close to water somewhere, or you don't function. You have to have plenty of water to do that. And I just want to be mindful of our environment and make sure that there's some concern about not taking all our good land for something that, I don't know, I just, this living in Shelby County and watching Shelby County develop and develop and develop is really kind of hurtful. And it's also, if you read any of Wendell Berry, it's also a way of life and the smaller communities and the ways of life that they had and they cherished. And that seems to be a topic in his book in dealing with that kind of loss of community. Mm. So I'm hoping that we will figure this out so that we can make the best possible plan to put these in situations that cause the least harm.
0: And that speaks to our faith tradition, right? That we are supposed to be the best stewards of the land. I think we agree this time, Sal.
2: I don't think so. Let me think of something. I'll see what I can come up with.
0: That we are supposed to steward what God has given us and take good care of it. And you know, we don't want to plunder it and make a disaster
2: Southern
0: zone of
2: Southern Indiana
0: it.
2: Is beautiful. So, it's absolutely beautiful. And you don't want to ruin it with big centers or whatever else you want to stick in there because it's just lovely country.
0: Yeah, it's just figuring out that balance in there, right?
2: Shelby County is too. But
0: just trying to figure out if we don't do it, somebody else is going to do it. And if they do it, they're going to control a lot of power. And there's going to be ideologies that are going to be significantly opposed to who we are.
4: Yeah. The information, it's not an easy question.
2: Yeah. No, and you don't want...
3: Most moral questions are complex.
2: And you have to figure out some of these things first before you start to build and tear up the land. I think you need to find out if it is dangerous to have it close to you. Does it create a disease, you know? Because we have a history of finding out after the fact that something has happened to people who live close to any kind of huge facility.
4: And that constant hum.
0: It's not a note just playing in your head.
4: Yeah.
2: I mean, I could go out in the country and actually sit on our road and there would not be a car for hours.
3: Oh, right.
2: And where is that now? Where is that? Where is that sense of peace that we all need? that the land provides, I think.
3: And I think, you know, the issue is, do you put them in the cities or do you put them out in the country? Mm-hmm. And all the questions that I raise is, which are in a city where they're trying to put the one in Louisville, is very close to a lot of housing, schools, all that kind of stuff. I think that needs to be regulated in some way, shape, or form, but it's a dilemma. If we can't do it in a city, where else do we do it?
2: Well, I mean, there is poor land, but you still have to have water.
3: Right.
4: Yeah.
0: And it's like so many other things, right? We all know we need it, but nobody wants it. And just trying to
4: not figure, in my backyard.
0: Right. Right. Trying to figure out how do we balance that, yeah, given the constraints that we have.
5: Very good discussion today on two topics, and I'm glad you two agreed.
2: It took a while, didn't it?
5: We have to mark that down.
2: I do.
5: Good show.
3: Quite
5: but it's,
3: job,
5: an, it's an example of what this show is all about.
0: Absolutely.
5: We have difference of opinions, and we model how to have those conversations at the dinner table. So thank you for a great conversation today, as always. And thank you to our panelists, Pastor Chad Hayes with Radiant City Church, Reverend Dr. George Wasson, Faith Point Church, Rabbi Stan Miles, Louisville Mountain School, Father Joe Graffis, the Archdiocese of Louisville, and Reverend Sally McLean, Christian Church Disciples of Christ. Thanks for watching and listening to Moral Side this week. 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

0: Louisville's Rock Station. It's 95.7 QMF. It's Battle in the Morning. Time to get into Am I a Jerk? Now, Courtney has been waiting on hold, and she's got a little bit of a situation, and she wants to know, is she a jerk for what she did? So, Courtney, bring it to the classroom. What happened?
1: Okay, am I a jerk because this guy sent me an email saying that he sent the wrong person on PayPal $1,000.
0: Okay.
1: And because our emails were so close.
0: Mm-hmm.
1: And am I a jerk? Because I thought this was like a scam and I didn't send the money back.
0: So wait, he sent $1,000 to you?
1: Yeah.
0: You know, I'm not going to lie. It does sort of sound like a scam for sure. Maybe, just maybe, if I was you, I would reach out to PayPal. But also, I don't think that you're a jerk for keeping it because it does kind of sound scammy.
1: Yeah. I mean, I didn't send it back and I didn't trust this guy. And he's like, oh, our emails were so close, blah, blah, blah. And I'm like, I'm not sending it back.
0: I don't blame you there. But, you know, let's see what other people think, if you're a jerk or not for not sending the money back and thinking it's a scam. 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

0: 95.7 QMF Louisville's Rock Station. You know, I'm not going to lie. It seems a little bit scammy of what Courtney's dealing with right now. Am I a jerk? Courtney wants to know. Somebody sent her money through PayPal accidentally and was like, oh, your email's close to somebody else's. Can I get that $1,000 back? She decided, I'm going to hold on to this $1,000 and ignore the emails. Is she a jerk for doing that? What do you think? Let's go to the phones. Hi, who's this?
1: This is Hannah.
0: Hey, Hannah, how are you this morning?
1: I'm doing very well.
0: Love to hear it, Hannah. So what are you thinking about this situation?
1: Honestly, personally, this might be bad of me. I would keep it.
0: Yeah?
1: You know, $1,000 can do a lot for some people.
0: I mean, it really could, but also that it seems like the situation is very scammy in a way. Like, oh, your email's close to somebody else's email.
1: And I have been scammed out of thousands before, so not trying to do that again.
0: Yeah, no, I don't blame you. I you know what? I think, Courtney, what she should do, just leave the money in her account, and if it's there within 30 days still, I guess it's fair game, right?
1: Right. I think so, too.
0: Hannah, I appreciate you calling in and being a part of the show this morning.
1: Of course. Thank you so much.
0: If you want to be a part of the show this morning and you can't get through to call, well, you can always hit that talkback mic while listening on the iHeartRadio app. We'll get to more of your thoughts and phone calls next.
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0: Louisville's Rock Station. 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Asking the $1,000 question, is Heather a jerk for not sending money back that a person claims was accidentally sent to her on PayPal because somebody's email was close to her email? I think it's a scam. What do you think? Let's go to the phones. Hi, who's this?
1: This is Rick.
0: Hey, Rick, what's up, man?
1: If someone says it's a mistake, send it back. That's a scam. I keep it.
0: That's what I'm saying. It's like I was just telling Hannah. Leave that in your account for 30 days, and if it magically disappears, obviously you know it was a scam. But if it's still there after, you know, 30 days, finders, keepers, losers, sweepers, right?
1: Yeah, but maybe she says we're calling in saying tell her to keep it. Maybe she can spot me a couple $100.
0: And you know what? Maybe she could spot me as well.
1: Hell yeah.
0: Brother, I appreciate you calling in this morning and being a part of the show, man.
1: I appreciate it.
0: Absolutely, man. You have a good one.
1: You too.

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1: Hey, are you stressed out and just need to scream, hey, what's going on? It's battle. Well, Chicago has a club for that. 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What do you think? Anybody want to join me? Let me know. 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

7 QMF Louisville's Rock Station. You know how I always like to keep you updated with the trend? Well, apparently there's a new one with coffee for people who think iced coffee isn't complicated enough. Hey, it's battle. Basically, you pour your coffee into a plastic bag, you freeze it, smash it into frozen chunks, add some milk, and you make yourself a coffee slushy. Now, from the videos that I've seen, it looks good, but that's a lot of work for something that I usually drink half awake while driving. It's basically iced coffee with extra steps.

0: Sing along at home, why don't you?
1: 1, 2, 3. I take a look at my enormous penis.
2: It's not that hard.
1: And my troubles start melting away.
0: Just Bob and Tom.

0: Many portions of the upcoming program have been pre-recorded, meaning they've already happened. And they're about to happen again. So where was I? Oh yeah. Ladies and gentlemen, we're glad to have you here. It's the Bob and Tom Show.
1: World Cup fans are being treated to a variety of foods at stadium concession stands this summer, Tom. Among the items, the Fancy AF Tots. Josh, would you care to admit what that stands for?
2: Fancy as F. And
1: really?
2: I'm going to guess they're almost like tachos.
1: Yeah. Does it say that on the menu? It's Fancy AF Tots? Because that's what AF stands for.
3: Yeah.
4: Yeah.
3: I'm surprised.
1: Why?
4: Why?
2: Because of what it...
4: Everybody knows what it means.
3: I know, but isn't that... I don't know.
1: Just little children.
3: A little bold. I mean, would you...
2: No, they're good.
3: Hey, at our law firm, F&A Law.
2: Yeah, I had the fancy AF Tots and a nice DTF Budweiser.
1: Have you watched that DTF? What is it? DTF?
2: I haven't watched it.
1: No, I haven't either. I'm not
5: sure. Very artsy.
1: Fancy AF Tots at Miami Stadium, a $75 tray of three deep-fried hash brown patties, caviar, cream,
2: and that's too chives. Fancy.
1: Three deep-fried hash browns, it says. $75.
4: Jeez.
2: All right. The caviar and such.
1: The empanada mundial, a $40 empanada, weighing in at 5 pounds.
2: Whoa!
1: Also in Miami.
2: Is that meant to be shared?
3: What is in an empanada?
4: Whatever you want to put in it. It's like a...
6: Pastry filled with meat and cheese.
4: Yeah. And aren't they deep-fried?
3: It's all the same to me.
6: It's like a pupusa. Uh-huh.
3: I mean, it's like
1: they all look the same. They all eat the same food.
2: Smell.
1: Yeah.
3: Empanada. Whatever.
1: One next to me on the plane. Wooden bed. Ribeye tacos.
3: I'm in.
1: Here's an idea. That's $8 in Guadalajara. The $22.
4: Guadalajara.
3: Ribeye.
1: Guadalajara, Mexico, where the World Cup.
3: What kind of creature is that ribeye from?
2: How sick was this horse?
4: Oh.
1: Well, you know, meat is at a premium.
3: A lot of animals have ribs.
1: The $22.
3: I mean, is that a possum?
2: No, now that I think about it, a lot of people have ribs, too.
4: Oh, you guys.
1: What would you do if you ate unbelievable beef tacos and found out it was possum? But it was just the best meat.
2: I'd be okay with it.
1: Ever had.
3: Me too.
1: No kidding.
2: Now, if I found out it was person, I'd have some real qualms.
4: What about dog? Because there are no.
3: Yeah, no.
2: I'd have qualms with that too.
3: Yeah, me too.
1: It's not. I mean, honestly would not care if it was cat.
2: I would.
1: I could do that.
2: I don't want any household.
3: Yeah. I was convinced.
2: Domesticated pet.
3: To try the goat tacos. I remember I told you this.
4: Right. You did not care.
3: Place. Oh, they were terrible.
5: They were terrible goat tacos.
2: Well, I don't know that I've had goat.
4: I've had good goat.
6: Oh,
5: Jamaican goat, yeah.
3: Well,
2: this you know, people do rave about it, but this must have been bad.
1: A good goat will do that.
2: Yeah.
1: I love that joke. Remember that joke? A good goat will touch your wiener or something.
3: What the?
1: Yeah.
3: Could we get back to the food at the
1: $22 Twinkie cheeseburger. Southern California's Twinkie cheeseburger, in fact, a burger topped with a Texas Twinkie.
7: You know, we poo-pooed the donut hamburger, and it was delicious.
3: Really? Not even close.
1: That sounds exactly like what Tom would say.
3: What's a Texas Twinkie?
1: You put it down here. You should have found out. Got me, dude. What are you doing? I don't know what a Texas Twinkie is.
3: Sounds like a whore.
2: Boy, she's a real Texas Twinkie, isn't she?
3: Texas Twinkie.
1: Did I detect?
3: She's cream filled with half the guys on the team.
1: Did I detect a Texas accent? And she's a hoa.
2: It does. It sounds like something that would have been said in the Wild Bunch.
4: A Texas Twinkie is an oversized bacon wrapped jalapeno pepper stuffed with a mixture of cream cheese and smoked beef brisket.
2: Oh boy, that sounds good.
1: Is there anything better than a big perfect slice of brisket?
3: So wait a minute,
1: delicious. Melts in your mouth.
4: So wait a minute, what?
3: So,
4: on top of a burger? Yeah.
1: Remember that? Pecan Lodge?
3: It sounds like a separate dish on top of a cheeseburger.
2: Yeah, it does.
4: It does.
3: I'll just take a plain Texas Twinkie.
4: There you go.
1: Yeah, the hell with the cheeseburger.
3: Who needs a cheeseburger?
1: I get it and throw it on the floor.
3: I don't understand. You get your Twinkie, which is a...
1: Give me that brisket.
3: Bacon-wrapped brisket thing.
2: Yeah. I do a lot of fat things. I'm not a big fan of the other entree on a burger. Like fried eggs on a burger.
5: No way. No.
4: What about onion rings on a burger?
2: No. Every now and again, maybe.
3: No. It's like having a... regular makes onions. No sense.
2: Yeah, but you see it everywhere.
1: Well, in that place in Pittsburgh that put the coleslaw and French fries and meat all
8: have
1: on
8: you
1: a
8: had
1: sandwich.
8: It?
1: Yeah, but it's just it's ridiculous. It's, you can't eat it.
8: It's pretty good.
1: But you can't. How do you get it in your mouth?
8: You got to work for it.
2: Jeff can unhinge his jaw like a boa constrictor.
3: Now, is the first part of this? This is involved smoking a bong full of your favorite reefer.
1: Jeff
8: does not hurt.
2: Tom, do you think with a bong, do you think the weed goes down into the pipe, like into the big long? Do you think you just stuff that?
3: It doesn't get wet. How do you light it?
1: And finally, Vancouver, short rib poutine.
2: Ooh.
1: French fries loaded with beef gravy, pulled short rib and cheese curds.
2: That sounds great.
1: And a maple bacon smoky. That's smoked sausage topped with bacon onion jam and Canadian maple syrup.
2: Well, is there any other
4: too
2: kind?
4: Much food.
1: Man, oh, man, oh, man. And there's a lot of flavor in that, Christy. I don't know if you can handle it.
4: I couldn't eat that.
3: I have a question. No. None of this stuff seems to me to be soccer themed per se.
2: No, these are stadium. These are prestige stadium food items.
1: You want?
4: What do you want?
1: You want round food, don't you? Like a soccer ball,
3: like a turf and toe or something. You know, like a would be a steak and
2: a pig's foot.
3: Yeah.
1: A hawk. Now, a hawk, if you will.
3: Yeah. What other injuries do they have in soccer? They got the foot thing,
5: the fake thing where they fall down.
3: Yeah. What's that called?
2: The dive, flopping.
3: They could have like a. Flapjacks.
2: That's good.
1: There it is.
3: I like it. Be like flap.
2: How floppy Joe's.
3: Oh, I like the floppy Joe.
2: Like
3: but maybe make it floppy Jose to be true to the actual
5: floppy
3: ethnicity of the players. Oh, sorry.
8: I need a floppy
1: Jose.
8: No,
1: you're on a roll. People expect it now.
3: I think it's the food's more interesting than the games, frankly.
1: Of course you do.
4: Yes.
1: Okay. And people who do like the games are lying.
2: We all tend to be stadium traditionalists. Your hot dogs, soft pretzels, your nachos.
3: And they're all, I'm watching on the national news every night. They've got, you know, they'll show, you know, here's the team from whatever, Scotland drank all the beer in Boston. That's a, and then the great Norwegians going up the escalator backwards and rowing. Right. I love that one.
1: You don't even know anything about the Norwegians other than they row. And that caught your imagination.
3: Yeah. I like their fans. I like the Scottish guys too. They're really cool. And then the Japanese folks that cleaned the stadium.
4: Sure.
3: Wow.
4: Mm-hmm.
3: That's amazing. We do the exact opposite. We go over there and trash it.
4: Can learn a lot from those people.
1: We have
4: in Japan.
1: Video real quick. I need to show you this. Of the, have you ever seen a dog jealous of another dog? It's really wonderful. This is, you'll see what's going on here.
3: Two dogs.
1: There's two dogs. One dog in the foreground is eating a hot dog at a ball game. And look at the dog behind him.
3: he's going, what the hell? I'm right here.
2: And he's such a good boy.
1: Yes.
2: He's really patient.
1: Yes. He's just waiting.
2: Yeah.
1: It's like, I'm sure they'll get to me sooner or later.
2: Right.
4: Please tell me they did feed that dog some hot dogs.
3: Oh, what a
2: comedically in the video, they can't.
1: No,
2: but
1: you
2: off,
1: can't now.
2: Off, once cam, once they cut, they had to.
4: Yes.
2: Because how could you not?
4: Right?
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0: I can't believe this type of thing happened.
1: Okay, now calm down and explain to me just exactly what happened when you got carjacked.
0: Well, we pull up to the restaurant, and just as I start to open the door, this punk comes up and pulls me out of the car. He takes off with my car, Mr. Obvious.
1: You're kidding me.
0: No, it was horrible.
1: My goodness, this is horrible. Have you called the police?
0: Well, no. I mean, luckily I just happened to have my cell phone with me. I called you first thing, Mr. Obvious. I don't know what to do.
1: I see. Okay, well, I guess maybe we could get a description of, did you see the man that carjacked you? Did your wife see him?
0: Well, yeah, we both got a pretty good look at him. It was probably 5'10".
1: Yeah.
0: Dark hair,
1: mm-hmm.
0: mustache.
1: Right.
0: He was wearing black pants.
1: Yes.
0: And a long sleeve white shirt.
1: Uh huh.
0: And a burgundy vest.
1: just a question here. Did he have a bow tie on?
0: Yeah, had a bow tie. Oh man, Mr. Obvious, have you seen this guy? You didn't get carjacked, did you?
1: No, caller, and I don't think you did either.
0: Huh?
1: Caller.
0: No, just like 5 minutes ago,
1: no,
0: Mr. Obvious.
1: No, caller. Yeah. Follow me now.
0: Huh?
1: Okay. Did they give you any sort of piece of paper or anything when they supposedly carjacked you?
0: I know what you're thinking.
1: What?
0: It's gang related, isn't it?
1: Well,
0: I think you're right. I think it is. I think they're like the member of the 433rd Street gang or something.
1: Oh, they gave you a piece of paper with 433 on it?
0: Yeah, exactly. Yeah. So you know what? I think you're right. There must be like their gang colors, that burgundy vest.
1: Uh-huh.
0: Is it Crips or Bloods?
1: Neither, caller. Here's what you got. I think what you have, the situation there is a valet.
0: Valet. So that's a different gang from the Bloods or Crips, kind of meaner gang?
1: No. It's a valet parker. He comes, he takes your car, he parks it for you, and then when you get done, you go out and you give him that ticket, the 433rd Street gang.
0: Right.
1: Give him the 433 ticket, and he'll know which car is yours, and then he'll bring it around for you, and you drive off happily ever after.
0: So let me get this straight, Mr. Obvious. I just hand him back this little ticket, and he goes and gets my car. That's it?
1: Well, it is customary to leave the valet parker a gratuity, a tip, if you will.
0: Oh, I guess it's a profit deal, isn't it? Some kind of scam.
1: Well.
0: It's a bribery, like a blackmail thing.
1: No.
0: They hold my car hostage.
1: No.
0: I gotta pay to get it back. Is that what it is?
1: No, caller. It's a service provided by the restaurant. It lets you eat in peace and knowing your car is safe, and they bring their car around for you, and there's nothing underhanded about it. It's just a service that the restaurant provides.
0: Valet Parker.
1: Mm-hmm. It's not a carjack.
0: Not a carjack.
1: Mm-mm.
0: Huh. I never made the connection.
1: No. You and your wife have a nice rest of the evening, and remember to go out and pick up your car.
0: You're sure that's not a gang? Because there's a whole bunch of these guys.
1: I know.
0: They must have got 20 cars while I was standing here, Mr. Austin.
1: Yeah, I know. No, it's a service. Yeah, and they're all dressed alike, right?
0: Yeah, all wearing the gang colors.
1: I know. It's not a gang. They're all valet parkers.
0: I wrote down the license number if you need that.
1: No. It's a valet parker. Call it. It's okay.
0: Okay, yeah. Whatever you say, Mr. Obvious.
1: All right. Have a nice rest of the evening, caller.
0: Okay, yeah, thanks.
1: Thanks for calling.
0: Uh-huh. Honey, Mr. Obvious is full of shit.
1: Join us again next time on the Mr. Obvious Show.
2: Emails from our listeners concerning calling me a blowhard, which I will go along with. The Archies, we have photographic proof of this, evidently. I shot my mouth off last week and said hot dog plays tambourine in the Archies.
3: No. Mm-hmm.
2: Evidently, Betty plays tambourine in the Archies.
3: Chick, how dare you?
2: And hot dog conducts the band. I had no idea.
4: Oh,
2: there he is. Look
4: yeah,
2: at him.
4: You're right.
2: With the conductor in the in his right paw.
3: Huh.
2: And there's Veronica playing the, or Ronnie playing the organ.
3: I kind of like the idea of hot dog playing the tambourine more.
2: I think so, too.
5: Yeah, it works better than conducting.
2: If they would have workshopped that, they would have known. And did you like, be honest, you like sugar?
4: I love that song. It was one of my first 45s. And for you people out there that don't know what a 45 is.
5: What was their follow-up to Sugar Sugar?
4: I don't think they had one.
2: Something like Bang the Drum Slowly.
4: No,
2: I think.
4: It's not.
2: No. You're too young for Sugar Sugar. You probably
3: made it. I grew up listening to the oldies, though. My parents always had it on. Well sugar. Familiar. Well aware.
2: Oh, see? See? Yeah.
5: That was a hit.
2: You all know it. Oscar, do you like Sugar Sugar?
3: No. I remember one morning that song came up. This was one of the first mornings I was in here, Chick, and I couldn't. I still laugh about this every now and again.
2: Uh-huh.
3: A young Chick McGee.
4: Yes.
2: That was never the case.
3: Sugar, sugar. And he goes, honey, honey. And the next line he goes, you are my candy whore.
5: I like that.
2: I think I might have wrote that right there on the spot.
4: Candy whore, huh?
6: Sugar. Oh, honey, honey.
2: Let's see.
5: Let's all do it.
6: You are my candy whore.
2: Oh, yeah. I like that. I like that very much.
4: And you've got me wanting.
2: Anybody else got any letter? You got a letter, Christy?
4: Oh, yeah, I do.
2: Okay, well, hold on to it. Okay. You guys were talking about the keytar the other day.
4: Mm-hmm.
2: This is from Michael. He doesn't say where he lives. That's up to him. This is some gentleman playing keytar on stage. And I'm not sure who this band is, but look at that.
4: Oh,
2: they
4: my.
2: Are ready to rock. It's
3: looks like they're called the Glam Band. And
2: they
3: must be some sort of cover
4: 80s band. 80s rock
2: band. Yeah. That
4: is some wig, dude.
5: That's quite an outfit.
7: That is some belly.
4: Yeah, that is.
3: I mean, that's who I want to see. If I go see the glam band, who I want to see.
5: That's like a Casey and the Sunshine Band belly.
4: I know.
2: Look at the young thin kid on bass.
4: Yeah.
2: Nobody speaks to him in the band.
3: It's certainly not a lap band.
4: Yeah, because he's getting all the girls.
2: My goodness.
3: That's a great keytar. Yeah, he'll be swatting them away, won't he?
5: You know, our favorite Donald Fagen plays a keytar. Did you know that?
2: Yes, he does. Yes, he does. Not so much anymore, but
5: I know
2: during the
5: certain period of time
2: during the years. Yeah, that's true. What do you got over there, Christy?
4: This is from Shannon in Kennewick, Washington.
2: Shannon is gone.
4: They have a great Humane Society there. Good morning, radio friends. I was looking for a new bottle of vitamins and asked my husband. This is a Tomism.
2: This is such our show. I was looking for new vitamins.
4: Yeah. If they were in the bathroom glove box.
2: When you go to someone else's home for the evening.
4: Do you go through their medicine cabinet?
2: You go to the bathroom. Do you go through the medicine cabinet? Be honest.
4: No.
2: Christy, no. Pat?
5: No.
2: Josh?
3: The answer is I never have.
2: I always do. Oscar, do you do it?
7: Never.
2: Really?
4: What have you found? Anything fun?
2: Oh, yeah. I rob them blind.
4: Okay.
3: Man. Oh, you look to take.
2: Did you know, according to... I look to take. According to... Chandler Bing. I'm spacing on it.
4: Matthew Perry.
2: In Matthew Perry's book, he would follow the open houses in the area and go and look at houses specifically to go look...
4: Real.
2: In the medicine cabinet.
3: That's when you know you've got something going on.
4: Yeah.
2: Or did he have it sewed together?
4: But this is interesting because I don't keep medicine in the bathroom.
2: In the medicine cabinet.
4: I don't have a medicine cabinet,
3: Most of mine is in the kitchen.
4: Most of mine's in the kitchen as well, in the pantry, yeah.
2: Would it surprise you guys to know that I have it everywhere? I have it in one bathroom and a little in another bathroom and some in the kitchen. And
4: we have a medicine.
2: Oh, I think there's some. Might be some on my end table where I sit and watch television.
4: Really?
3: Oh, yeah. That's a good.
2: In case I need a quick hit of something. I have it right there. Oh, so I don't even have to get up.
4: Pat, where do you keep your drugs?
5: A half and half, kitchen and the bathroom.
4: Yeah, my mom always kept them in the kitchen. I just thought that's what you did. I don't know why.
2: Do you have a pill caddy yet, Josh?
3: I have three.
2: Three pill caddies?
3: Yeah, morning, afternoon, and evening.
2: Oh, gosh, yeah, because you got the thing.
4: Do you sit there on Sundays and fill your pill caddy?
3: Yeah, it's sort of
5: a tradition, right?
3: It is, yeah.
2: You know what it is? Routine. You know what I found it is? It's humbling.
3: Yeah. It's mostly...
5: It really
4: yours
5: is.
4: Yours are mostly supplements and vitamins, right?
2: Yeah. Right back down to earth.
3: Oh. I think it's only two prescriptions, and then the rest are just supplements and stuff.
4: Okay.
3: Yeah.
2: Oh, gosh.
4: At that age.
2: Did you have a letter? Did I see you with a piece of paper?
3: Oh, I do have a letter. Oh, okay. Speaking of Tomisms, good morning, gang. Longtime listener, first time emailer. This weekend, I was playing dolls with my 4-year-old daughter. Oh, that's adorable. Oh. She set it up to do Tom's favorite thing, go camping. She had it all set up, a campfire and all. She was ready to make the s'mores, to which she then asked me, Daddy, could you hand me the fire sandwich?
4: Oh, I like that.
5: I like it.
3: Love the show. That's good. Dan from Nina, Wisconsin. Oh, P.S. Tell Asuka the hot dog trick is amazing.
4: All right.
3: With the hot dog and the paper towel.
2: Oh, the paper towel in the microwave, yeah.
4: I have a letter from Wisconsin. This is from Cronenwelter, Wisconsin.
2: Yep, that's it. Home of cheddar.
3: Okay. Yes, Cronenwelter cheddar.
2: All, if you don't have cheddar from
4: Cronenwelter?
2: Yeah, it's not cheddar.
4: Okay, this is from Scott. My 14-year-old daughter was struggling to find the words as she was looking for a Crystal Light flavoring packet for her water. She asked me if we had any water seasoning.
2: They should name it. Yeah,
4: it's our new favorite phrase. That's I like that.
3: When you guys would play dolls with your, when you play dolls with little girls, because I would play with my nieces.
4: Dolls.
3: Yeah. I would never get the lines right. It was all improvised.
2: They would tell you?
3: Yeah. But I would say, no, she wouldn't say that. She says this.
7: Yeah.
2: They would have notes right away.
4: They were directors at a young age.
2: No.
27: Yes.
2: Did you ever get the mom? Uncle Josh is ruining doll time.
3: I never got that because I can follow orders.
2: Oh, yeah. And just to keep
3: No, she wants to go to the cheerleading camp. Oh, sorry.
2: I can't wait. I had the oldest daughter had the Barbie the Dream House,
4: Barbie Dream House
2: with the elevator in the commercial or the music video,
4: the movie.
3: I put one of those together once.
2: Did you?
3: I remember a barn door being particularly tricky.
5: Yeah,
3: it was like it had the elevator. The elevator wasn't that bad. It was this other door that just took most of Christmas
2: morning. I put a little Tykes slide together, which they have. Remember, they climb up and there's a platform.
4: Yeah, absolutely.
2: And that mother son of a. It took me 8 hours. I don't remember this, so help me. Dear Bob and Tom Show, I really love that you mentioned my Guinness World Record last Friday. I am the town crier from Australia.
3: Oh, nice.
4: Oh, yeah.
2: Yeah.
3: He's so loud. He's as loud as rock concerts and a jet engine.
2: Oh, yeah. Yeah, it was a record. Okay. Well,
4: like 132 decibels?
3: Yeah,
4: or
3: something insane.
2: This is Lord Joseph McGrail.
3: He's a lord.
4: And where is he again?
2: It says town crier from Australia.
3: Nice.
4: And he's listening to the show. That's awesome.
2: That's what he's, or he's upside down, do you think?
3: Why did he email us? I thought he would have just shouted it to us.
2: Yeah. not so town cry now, are you? Huh? Dear Bob and Tom Show and you treasured hosts. That sounds like a...
4: He's buttering criticism. Us up or something.
2: I want you all to know I had a spam dog at the West Michigan Whitecaps game on Father's Day.
3: Is a hot dog made out of spam?
4: Yeah.
2: It was absolutely delicious. Similar flavor and color as a bratwurst with the shape of a hot dog.
4: Aren't bratwursts shaped like a hot dog?
3: They've got more of a curve to them, and they're thicker.
2: But it's all spam. No
3: reason to be ornery.
2: Spam and I have no...
3: This early.
2: It was kind of a shot at the
4: letter. Yeah, well, sorry, letter writer.
2: I don't have a problem with spam. I'll have a spam every now and then.
3: Love it.
2: Spam, one of my treasured afternoons is cartoons and Josh and the microwave and spam and cheese on white bread. We had a great day.
3: We had different types of spam and cheese.
2: Yes, we did.
4: Oh, my.
2: What cartoons
4: were you watching?
2: Oh, Bugs Bunny. There's the whole stable. Did we have Zima that day, too?
3: No, that was a different day.
2: Oh, those were good times. Do you know what the Upper Decker is, Josh?
4: Oh, God.
3: Oh, I've never known anyone who's done one, and I've never done it, and I've never been to a party been done.
4: I think you do maybe know somebody that's done one.
3: Oh, and I was unaware. Gotcha. Like somebody.
4: I think he talks about it too much to not have done.
2: I don't.
5: I think he has.
3: You think Tom has done an Upper Decker?
2: I don't. I think he says he has.
3: Right.
2: I don't think he actually has. I don't think anyone actually has. I think it's just legend.
4: Really?
3: Someone has done. But
4: there's a frat boy somewhere in a frat house that's done.
2: Can you imagine?
3: This is when you go number two in the
2: And the tank.
3: And the tank, not the actual
4: And
3: ball.
4: I love frat boys, don't get me wrong.
2: Man, it's kind of brilliant, whoever came up with
7: it.
2: Just go in the tank.
3: Are you aware of anyone who's ever done one, Jeff?
7: No.
4: Why would you do it? Does it clog everything up?
7: Your clean water is no longer coming into the tank. Will no longer be clean for a while.
2: And you'll
7: for quite a while.
2: You'll wonder, what the hell's going on?
4: What's that smell?
2: I didn't do anything, and the bowl's full of... Boy. Let's see. Dear Radio Legends, as a longtime listener, I know that you often talk about scientific terms for groups of animals. My favorite has always been a mob of kangaroos. Until I saw this posted on Instagram, a group of a certain alternative lifestyle are called a militia Etheridge.
3: Here comes the militia Etheridge.
2: Anybody? Anybody? No, that's from Gary in Iowa.
3: Oh, Gary, will you behave yourself?
2: Gary's naughty. He talks with his guitar, I guess.
7: Speaking of animals and groups, dear Bob and Tom, the leader of a school of sturgeon is called a sturgeon general. That's from Spencer Stewart in Monroe, Ohio.
3: Good to know.
7: Yeah, I had no idea. Thanks for filling me in.
2: All I'm thinking is, if Tom had read that letter, I would not have laughed. I don't know why.
4: You guys fish this weekend? Anybody?
3: Yeah.
4: Catch anything?
3: Yeah. Good. The biggest, I think, was a 308.
4: Wow.
2: What does that mean?
4: Not bad at all.
2: 308, like a keyboard? What? No, that's 808. What?
3: Oh, man, to catch an 808 would be something really something.
2: What is 30 pounds, 8 ounces?
3: 3 pounds and 08. I don't remember what I had.
7: What's your biggest?
3: Oh, my 5 pounds.
7: Ooh.
3: So it's
7: not too bad.
3: It's the Chick McGee method. Not too small, not too showy. Right.
2: You don't want to draw attention, but you want to have a good time. Yeah.
4: Do you keep a log of the fish like that?
3: I just remember my PBs.
4: You do?
3: Personal best.
4: I understand what it means.
8: Well, you

0: make it go like this, and it kind of represents a dying shad, that kind of thing.
1: Well, the fish almost have no chance.
0: Oh, they can't help themselves.
1: You have to bite on that.
2: Like Thanksgiving dinner on the water.
0: Right? Oh, yes.
3: Yeah. You think there's a place down underneath the water where the fish have all these lures and there's like a chart? Do not.
0: Yeah.
4: This one got me.
1: Yeah. A fish warning. Today's warning.
5: Well, some of these lakes, Christy, they have scuba divers who will go down and find like a log in, and there will be 300 lures hooked to this log, and they'll take them all off and take them up, clean them, and sell them.
3: Are you serious?
5: Oh, yeah. It's hilarious when you see the picture of the log.
1: Do those guys also go and resell golf balls?
0: Probably.
1: Shot in the water? Yeah, I bet they do.
5: Me and my brothers used to do that as kids. We would go and...
1: driving range? Or
5: to the course by our house with potato sacks and fill them full of balls and put them in egg cartons and bring them back and
1: potato
5: sell them.
1: Potato sacks?
5: Yeah, you know how...
1: You seem a lot older than me. What, a potato sack?
5: Just the net that the potatoes come in now, because you could drag it and all the soot would go through it. And you would have the balls.
3: So you weren't actually scuba diving in the pond.
5: You were, knee deep.
3: Ah, gotcha.
1: I bet the potato industry is dismayed that their sack's perfect for straining golf balls off the bottom of the lake.
0: The burlap lobbyist standing on the Congress steps.
1: We're trying. 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
17: On August 4th, 1962, Marilyn Monroe died. 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

0: hate it and you are irritated that everything's been moved.
1: Yes. My headphones were over there.
0: So what?
1: They're all greasy. My microphone was in the wrong place.
2: I don't believe that the headphones are greasy.
0: I don't believe the microphone was in the wrong place.
1: I walked in. I knew my headphones were over there.
0: I don't believe anything.
1: They're supposed to be in the drawer over here.
2: Well, we had somebody sitting there.
1: They smell of beard oil.
3: See?
4: So you're making stuff up.
1: Yes. What is it? A hint of gay and something else.
0: Okay. Really?
5: I'll fix him. I'll call him gay.
1: He's got Grindr set up on my computer. What happened while I was gone? Well,
3: I don't know what happened while you were gone. Did you have a good time?
1: I did have a great time.
0: Did a little shopping, a little relaxing.
3: Some new clothes.
0: Yeah, yeah.
1: Did you
0: sit on a veranda?
2: Well, you got to sit on a veranda.
1: Yes, I did. As a matter of fact.
0: Nice. You can't go to Charleston without sitting on a veranda.
3: Yeah.
1: Yeah, a couple of weird things happened.
2: It's not quite Lanai country there, is it?
0: No.
2: You got to go a little farther south for the Lanais. Yeah.
0: Exactly.
3: It's porch country.
1: Yeah, but
0: front porch country.
3: Yes.
1: Yeah, I got there fairly late on Friday, and the Uber guy starts talking to me. And I went to South Carolina, and I'm kind of out in the country at this place. And the guy goes, yeah, you know, you got to be careful walking around at night because of all the alligators.
2: Really?
1: Oh, what? Yeah, you don't want to walk near the bushes in this place where you're going. I go, really?
0: He's not, he did not show up at the Chamber of Commerce meeting.
1: So the next day, I rented a bike.
3: Mm-hmm.
1: So I'm riding my bicycle, and I'm on kind of it's sort of like a golf cart path without the golf carts. And it's going down this lane, and there's a bunch of ponds, and there's a guy fishing.
0: Right.
1: On the dock, and as I went on the way back, I noticed he's got a really long fishing rod, and it's really bent over it. He's fighting it. And I'm thinking, well, this guy's got an interesting thing.
2: Yeah.
1: And then I stop.
0: Right.
1: And I realize he's got an alligator on the line.
2: Oh.
1: And then two gigantic alligators surface. And the funny thing about alligators, it's just like in the movies. It's like that submarine surfacing.
3: Oh, yeah.
1: You see the two eyes and the snout, and they're swimming around.
0: You can't, Josh, you're the fisherman, you can't land an alligator, can you, and bring him on shore? I mean, what would that...
2: I would go ahead and cut the line.
0: Yeah.
1: Well, see, and that was what I was trying to figure out was...
3: Did you talk to the guy?
1: No, I did not talk to him.
0: Poor bastard. He's just trying to fish, and here, right?
1: No, I left him alone. No, I guess you just cut the line, but wouldn't that wrap around the gator's... couldn't that... I don't know. I'm not sure what the rules are.
3: So we don't know what happened to him. We don't know if he brought him in and then... No.
1: And then the next day I went by a different pond. It's a little tiny pond. I look and I was so showing Kathy, Kelly, look, there's a little gator there.
3: Aww.
1: And then I noticed in the drain pipe there was a gigantic alligator.
2: Oh,
1: must have been mama alligator.
3: Uh-huh.
1: So anyway, and then the guy goes, yeah, you know, if you walk too near the bushes, they take out dogs all the time.
3: Well,
2: man.
1: Okay. And I am terrified of alligators.
0: Did you send a picture of you in front of an alligator warning sign?
1: Oh, there are signs.
0: Yeah.
1: They say...
0: There you are.
1: There you go. Yeah, say, look.
2: Yeah.
3: Were you near the ocean?
1: Not too far.
3: Okay.
1: But, yeah, that's... I'm on...
0: What do you got there? What do you got there? The Atlantic?
2: What are you dealing with?
1: Yeah, you got your Charleston
2: Capital
1: Bay. The Atlantic.
3: Uh-huh.
1: Oh. Yeah, the little signs there, beware of alligators. This is
0: how long does it take me to get the Titanic wreck from Charleston, South Carolina? You can eyeball that for me?
3: Well, you're a little south.
1: Yeah, you're going to go.
0: I don't want to hear talk. That's negative talk. How long does it take?
1: You're going way north. What kind of boat are we talking about?
0: Just a little.
1: Are we sailing?
0: A little aluminum boat.
1: Oh, an alumacraft.
0: Yeah, the old lady wants to see it.
3: Uh-huh.
1: I love those alumacrafts. Now, I got a complaint about travel in America.
4: TSA?
0: It's not just one.
1: TSA, wonderful. I appreciate it very much. No, I just think the airlines is, and I love flying. It was great. Everything was wonderful. But when you're waiting for a flight, we're still using ancient technology with regard to the PA system. You can never hear what they're saying. And as soon as one starts talking, the next one starts talking at the next gate. And apparently they choose the people based on their the thickness of their accent. Okay, if you have some announcements to make, can you get Yoshi up here from Shanghai?
4: Well, that was Air India.
0: I don't know how.
2: First of all, Yoshi's been working there for 35 years.
1: I'm just
2: the first person to complain.
0: It was born in Kanarsie.
1: We have all these screens up there.
3: Yeah.
1: Yeah. If you're going to do a gate change, yes, it doesn't help to have flights to whatever. Just saying. Other than that, everything was fine.
0: I have problems with accents. And I just can't make it out.
3: No, it's do you not follow the app on the airline that'll tell you before the gate even changes on the thing?
1: That I tried that once and almost missed the plane. They're not that up to speed.
0: I tried that once and did not check the board, and then I was relying on my app, and the lady, after the plane had left, the lady told me two things. I had been paging you for 15 minutes, and the app's usually behind.
3: Really?
0: Oh, thanks. Thank you very much.
1: I was in the Detroit airport one time and sitting there looking at the sign the entire time, and they had changed gates. But then she goes, "Well, we made the announcement." I said, "Look behind you," and it had the wrong. You know, I was in the right place. I'm just saying, the technology, that's the one thing they really could improve.
0: Wasn't it worth it, though, for you to tell her, look behind you? And you were,
1: yes, it
0: you
1: was.
0: Were very correct.
1: Yes.
0: It made her feel like a fool.
1: Yeah. No, I'm just, don't you know, I mean, they're simultaneous. You can't tell who they're talking to.
3: Yeah, I know, you're right.
0: And there's some, I know.
6: Why am I not?
0: I'm not going to say who it is. It's a bank. I'm not going to, I'll chase the number down later.
3: Yeah.
0: But there's an accent you're dealing with. Hello, Tekken. My name is Mike, and I'm. Would you like to? It's. I can't understand him. Yes, I'm old and awful. I'm sorry.
1: On the other hand, I had some of the most enthusiastic, great flight attendants I've ever encountered. I have a great appreciation of the flight attendants.
0: Don't you like it when they flirt a little bit?
3: Oh, they flirt with you, huh?
0: Well, every now and then.
3: You are the trickster.
2: Men and women, you better be flirting with me. All
0: damn
2: of
0: right.
2: You.
0: Yes.
2: Yeah.
1: And by the way, I've just
0: crossed the streams. I don't care.
1: It used to be when you traveled.
0: Make me feel wanted.
1: This is another thing when you're traveling. It used to be when you'd go to any other town, any town USA, mm-hmm, you turn the TV on and the news crews look exactly the same. You know what I'm saying? The news people, there's a certain, you can kind of count on a certain sort of.
3: But that's not the case anymore, huh? You don't like that?
1: No, that's the same. But what's different about every town you go to is a different set of lawyer billboards.
3: Oh, yeah.
1: I mean, and same with TV. Every commercial is for a plaintiff's lawyer. But every town you get to, as you drive in, there's Johnson, Johnson, and McCainman, attorneys at law.
0: Cayman's a good man. He got me a settlement.
1: It's just unbelievable. Every billboard. My God.
0: You have noticed that the ABC and the NBC and the CBS anchors on the news are all
1: identical.
0: Yes.
1: Yeah. Same
3: sure
1: age.
3: Are.
0: Dark hair, same age.
1: Yeah, but my man David always likes to wear, he likes to go on the field so he can put on a black T-shirt and show his muscles.
0: I like him because his last name's Muir.
3: Is he a little demure?
0: David Muir or Demure.
3: Yeah.
1: And then
0: he wants me.
1: I
0: can tell.
1: Do you like it when people live up to the stereotype?
0: You know, I understand that there might be a part of you that would be disappointed if you're expecting a stereotype. I get that.
1: I'm not going to say what stereotype it is.
0: Oh, okay.
1: I swear to God.
2: I have a feeling we'll be able to guess.
1: The guy sitting next to me apparently rolled into a pit full of elephant diarrhea.
3: God, Tom?
1: No,
0: honestly, seriously.
1: Stench.
0: There was an odor.
1: Oh, my God. It was unbelievable.
0: It's been a long time since I bumped into that.
3: Me too. Couldn't you move seats?
1: No. I mean, it was really unbelievable.
0: Is there any better feeling, though, when the flight attendant comes back and goes, okay, we're fully loaded. You can go ahead and pick your seat. It's like Armageddon. I'm doing two or three seats at a time.
6: It never happens anymore.
1: This was a full
3: plane. No, it doesn't.
1: Yeah. You know that commercial we were talking about a couple weeks ago where the guy's listening to a stereo and the wind is blowing back? That's how strong I turned my fan on.
2: Did you just aim it right at him?
0: This will be good. What else did you do to passively aggressive to tell him that he's stunk?
1: And then to top it off, I am not kidding.
3: Took his shoes off.
1: Oh,
0: man.
2: Did that help or hurt the odor?
1: That is a fair question. Yes. What's worse, the smell of elephant diarrhea or his foot odor?
3: Yikes.
1: Unbelievable. And I was at the window seat.
3: You couldn't get out. You couldn't be.
1: I always try to get the aisle.
3: Right.
1: Anyway, but yeah, a living
3: you need a better travel agent.
1: By the way, a living stereotype. I don't know what it is. I don't know if it's the food they eat.
2: Listeners,
4: I don't know what you're trying to say.
2: Plug in whatever ethnicity you like into, boy, they sure smell bad stereotype.
0: And I don't know what it is. It might be the food they eat.
1: Shouldn't you be driving an Uber?
2: Okay. He's again, these little hints. We're getting breadcrumbs, but...
4: I think we've...
2: But there is no tried and true they stink stereotype.
3: No, there is not.
2: There is not. Plenty of white Americans
3: that
2: who reek.
3: Absolutely. Yeah.
1: Well, by the way,
0: real bad.
1: You can uncheck that box. We'll move forward from there. Maybe he'd been traveling a long distance, and this was the last leg on the BO tour.
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0: Right. Mine's similar to yours, uh-huh. Yeah.
1: Don't you have, like, stuff sticking out of it?
0: Like cards, you mean?
2: What, like, you mean, like receipts?
1: Like a rubber?
2: Oh,
0: okay. No. I would never use one of
3: rubber.
0: Those. Yeah. I actually like to feel sex. Plus, those things are only like 10% effective.
2: Oh, God.
4: Stupid.
3: Let's try this again. It's the third time through. Jonathan the tortoise, the world's oldest living land animal, has extended his record by another year.
2: Aww.
3: He's believed to have been born around 1832.
1: Think about that. For
0: that's wild.
2: That's crazy.
3: Seychelles? Is that how it's...
2: Seychelles.
3: Seychelles? No, it's S-E-Y-C-H-E-L-L.
2: I know, but Seychelles? They call it seashells.
3: Seashells? Giant tortoise at least 194 years old.
0: Oh, yeah.
3: But researchers have only recently become to believe that he's even older than that.
0: Really?
3: Jonathan.
2: Would they count the rings? What?
3: You want to cut the turtle open, don't you?
2: Well,
0: can't you tell how old a turtle is by counting the segments on their shells? Or on the bottoms, I mean? The bottoms of their...
2: Really?
0: Something like that.
2: Huh.
0: I don't know if that's an old wives' tale or not. I'm looking it up.
3: Jonathan, who prefers to be called Jono.
0: Oh, that's very good.
1: Well, that's true.
3: As far...
1: That's his nickname.
3: Is exceeded his species...
2: How do you know he prefers that?
1: Because are you kidding? You doubt the Guinness World Record?
0: Chick, do you think he prefers to be called Jono, or do you think they
1: when
0: just call him
1: Jono? When you say Jono, he wags his little snoop.
3: No, he doesn't.
2: He have a tail.
3: He is barely alive at this point.
1: How old is he again? I'm sorry.
3: 194.
1: Wow.
3: Coming up on 200.
1: But his knees are killing him.
2: Yeah.
1: How about yours, Chick?
3: Yeah, I could use a little recon. Anyway,
0: I'll tell you what, though. His shell has been paid off for the last 70 years.
3: Oh, yeah.
0: Yeah, it's really nice.
3: He paid like $2,000 for that back in 1832. Yeah.
0: But the interest, 41%.
3: Unbelievable.
0: Yeah, it was crazy.
1: This is pretty cool. So he was around, I mean, in the early days of democracy.
3: There are many pictures of him and Charles Darwin walking around.
0: Very much so, or the early days of democracy.
1: He's been around, and he may... He may, at this pace, he could outlive democracy. It'd be really nice.
0: Oh. some comedy.
3: You know.
0: Yes, to estimate a turtle's age, you can count the growth rings on its shell.
2: Oh, see? So well, I wasn't right far off.
0: Like this. Or you can measure its size against species-specific growth charts.
1: Oh, of course, I got one on my wallet. I had the one on my wallet just now.
3: In 1832, when he was born... Andrew Jackson was the president of the United States. That's right, the 7th president of the United States.
0: That is wild.
3: He left office in 1937. He won re-election in the second term by a large margin over Henry Clay.
0: Tell him large margin sent you.
3: That's right.
1: Wow.
3: Caretaker said Jonathan has lost his vision.
0: Oh.
2: Aww.
3: And sense of smell, but he continues to eat, sunbathe, and mate.
2: No.
0: He still got it.
1: Well, now, mate. There's another headline about Jonathan.
0: Yes.
5: Jono.
0: Jono, please.
5: Mm-hmm.
1: It says the world's oldest living land creature may be gay.
0: Really?
1: He's become a symbol for the British colony island of St. Helena. When he arrived in the 1880s as a gift along with three other tortoises, he spent the last 26 years with his mate, a tortoise named Frederica. But a recent examination determined Frederica is actually a male and has been renamed Frederick. So,
6: Well, they said he was blind and can't smell. He doesn't know what he's doing.
0: Yeah exactly. He doesn't.
1: Yeah, this is like prison. This is like prison gay.
0: Kinda. If you're confined.
3: Did someone get to you to try to. I don't remember this before.
0: I mean, at what point do you, I guess you don't have to put the turtle down, but if it's blind, it can't smell, is it a happy turtle?
3: Right.
0: Do we think this tortoise is happy? I hope.
6: Yeah.
1: He outlived both dudes and the turtles. They're not on the happy together tour.
2: Oh, Jesus.
3: And we lost a couple of the turtles, too, right? Or how many of them?
1: Well, they're gone.
3: Yeah, both of them? Yeah.
1: Yeah.
3: Jonathan, the tortoise, has outlived exactly 40 U.S. presidents.
0: Wow.
3: Okay. All right.
6: I've seen them all.
3: He survived both world wars. He's seen the modern invention of the telephone, light bulb, and the first moon landing.
7: I couldn't believe any of it.
1: He'll be here for the iPhone 18.
2: I'm still confused. Can two boy tortoises mate?
0: Not mate.
2: Not mate, but they can do it?
0: Yeah. I mean, I guess.
3: Oh, I think so.
0: Yeah. The butt might be close to the...
2: Okay.
0: Giant.
1: The butt connected to the butt. You can fill in the words there. You don't really need my help. Yeah, you know what it's time for?
3: That's about it.
1: What? It's time for something special here in the Bob and Tom program. I have been told, I don't know, I have no more information than Pat Godwin has something special for us. Now, once again, Pat can't play his guitar right now because his right arm is in a sling following shoulder surgery. And I would like to salute all the great medical people that helped you out, the surgeons, the nurses.
0: Well, we don't know if they did a good job yet.
8: Not quite yet. Not out of the woods just yet.
1: All right, good.
8: they got people at Forte, thank you very much.
1: Okay. And I understand they did so much, they're going to change their name to Fifte next year.
0: You get 20 bucks off of Zayna.
1: All right. Now, Pat, all Pat said was, I've got something special. It doesn't need an intro, so Pat, take it from here.
8: We are doing an update to my hit song, the classic Good Beaver Gone Bad.
2: Oh, yeah?
8: Because there are new trends out there. We're going to update Good Beaver Gone Bad.
1: Okay, and I have the musical bed, as they say. Mm-hmm. Just a point when you're ready.
8: Go!

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I hope they wash their ass. 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Like a dirty little prairie dog in Bum F, Oklahoma. Give me bison, give me bear. Well, you know that I don't care for

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What happened to the culinary habits of the

0: Oh, baby.
1: Thank you very much.
0: Patty G, and adapting his own song.
2: Yes.
0: A terrific arrangement and piano by the great Steve Ali.
3: Updated for some current mores.
1: Culinary trends have changed.
0: I believe one of Christie's lovely young gents on the clarinet there. Frank
2: Glover?
0: Yeah, Frank Glover. Thank you very much. That was good, Pat. I really enjoyed that.
1: Thank you very much.
0: That is a new trend.
4: What, Frank and Christy used to be married?
2: No.
3: What? No, they just dated.
0: No, they're both. I didn't really elaborate. I should have.
2: Frank Glover is a great musician.
1: They're called him Lover.
0: They're both semi-miniature people.
2: Yeah, he's short. Is that what you're saying?
0: Yeah, you're perfectly proportioned. Mm. Just look like you just shrunk 15-20%.
3: So you guys could 33 and a third.
4: No, that's right. Oh, okay.
2: Yeah.
0: Now, coming up.
5: Hey, real quick.
0: Yes.
5: Pat, I love you. You went with funky instead of wonky?
1: Yeah, I liked funky better.
5: What is funky?
3: Honestly, Oscar, I also prefer funky.
1: Yeah, funky's fun.
0: What was the couplet again now?
1: I went to a place that serves you wild donkey.
4: I'm going
1: to
4: couplet you.
1: I didn't like the smell and it tasted kind of funky.
3: It's when form meets function, you're saying stretch. Funky in a funky way.
4: Let me tell you something. Yeah. Dr. John over here, he'd say funky.
1: Funky.
0: What is the first line? I'm sorry.
1: I went to a place that serves you wild donkey.
0: And I said, I can't believe you're going to serve that to a honky. What do you think?
3: Huh. I think you enjoyed saying honky into a microphone. And I don't blame you.
4: Yeah, there's a lot going on.
0: It truly is offensive, isn't it?
3: It's
0: yes, it's implying. Never mind. I'm glad you didn't go with that.
3: I like it.
0: I'm glad I steered you clear of that lyric. Well, what's coming up in the news, Christy Lee?
2: We did a field trip. Field trips as kids, always fun.
3: Yeah.
2: For this six-year-old, it became quite exciting. We'll talk about it.
0: I used to love the field trip. We'd go to the museum that had the armor, the suits of armor.
3: Oh, that's cool. Yeah.
4: You know what? We went to the Center of Science Industry in Columbus, Ohio, mm-hmm. and the back of the bus was like a half hour, 45-minute ride. It was Thunderdome in the back. But I went to public school, so... Yeah, you probably had chauffeurs for
2: you. Yeah, I'm sure they did.
3: The back of the bus is where...
1: That's what happened. I went down in the back.
4: That's what happens.
0: Really?
1: Oh, yeah.
0: Oh, okay.
2: That's where the hood sat.
4: Did you ever ride a bus to school?
0: No.
3: Yeah. Oh, wow.
2: You never rode a bus? No wonder you don't like buses.
0: No, I...
4: Although the first time I rode a bus for school was for football practice. And then later in high school, we took a bus to...
0: But that was the first... Oh. Do you remember the name of your bus driver?
4: I don't.
3: It was every morning and every afternoon for me.
2: You too.
1: Ed with the hairy ears.
2: Until I got my license and could drive.
3: You remember Ed?
1: Hairy ears is what I remember.
2: And Mr. Wirtz.
3: Ours
2: in grade
3: was
2: school.
3: Buck. You'd walk in, he'd slap you five. You'd go, Buck, and he'd go, Buck. And every kid who walked on, Buck, yes, Buck. And you'd slap him five. It was the best. He would do donuts in the winter.
0: I love this guy.
3: In the parking lot. It was awesome. All the kids would start chanting, donut, donut. It'd be like, all right, hold on, boys. And he would spin that thing. He had two basset hounds he'd bring on once a year.
0: Are you kidding?
3: Oh, he was the best.
0: I love this guy.
4: What the hell?
3: Oh, Buck rocked.
0: That's awesome.
4: How does he not have his own TV show?
3: I'd watch Buck.
4: Yeah.
3: His son, Bucky.
2: Yeah.
3: No. Not. He never lived up to his
0: name.
3: It could be called Buck the System. And it would be,
0: Dude,
1: that is
0: he
1: good.
0: Was great. Oh, then the movie, he'd get fired because he was such a cool guy. And then he'd do something really heroic and they'd have to bring him back. You know, pulling kids off a burning bus. He's a hero.
3: Yeah, he is a hero.
0: What a great movie.
3: He had the beanbag ashtray inside. Because he also was the custodian. So, in his office, he would always be chain-smoking.
0: Could he smoke Winston's. On the bus?
3: I don't think he smoked on the bus, but he smoked in the school. He was sweeping floors.
0: We need some good... Oh, that's great.
3: Yeah. We need some good bus drivers. There's a national shortage.
2: There is.
3: It's crazy.
0: But I don't know how they do it. That's got to be hard.
3: It's a thankless gig, and they're important. So.
0: Yeah. But Buck, is Buck still with us?
3: He's not. He is not.
0: I love that you even know that. That you followed Buck's life after
3: we loved Buck.
0: Pat's just printed his gravestone. Does it say the buck stopped here?
1: On the screen. The buck stopped here.
3: I'm so sorry, Pat.
4: Now I have to go. I have to go with it.
6: Bob and Tom.
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0: BMW. 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
0: No gas chamber, no electric chair. 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What's the crime, Your Honor? 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The penalty? Kill him! Shoot him! Death!
2: Make him mayor.
1: No, make me king.
2: Your Eminence, may I kiss the papal ring?
1: All creatures, great and small, will worship me.
0: I will be the emperor of the galaxy!
3: Ah, give me a break!
0: Give me a break! I've got your break!

0: take it anymore. Just take it all. I have to hire an accountant and an attorney to figure out these forms. You're lucky I even make any money. Okay, no. Just take it all. Here, why don't you just buy Ted Kennedy's dates some life jackets? Then give me the Paul Page jury. I'll never get convicted. I know. No, take my tax dollars. Take another census. That was money well spent. No. We'll count the homeless. Don't help them. Just count them. Hey, old man, you want some fortified wine? Maybe you'll throw it up. Hey, thanks for fighting in World War II. Why don't you lie down and be counted for Uncle Sam, old boy? Help me with this. No, please help me with this. Is it just me? I don't know. You may not agree with what I say, but this is America. You have the right to be stupid and wrong. Why am I even singing this song? The FCC probably won't even let me play it. They're taking over. There's no more freedom of speech. I've got something to say.
1: There's Jessica Osmond.
2: Hello.
1: There's Josh Arnold.
3: We could all come up with, because a buddy of mine drowned when we were in high school.
4: Tom knows somebody
3: got electrocuted?
4: Was struck by lightning.
5: Hit by lightning.
4: I don't feel like many people even know somebody who knows someone who was struck by lightning.
2: I agree.
6: I know someone that's struck by lightning and lived.
4: Oh, it's my weird. Gosh.
5: I didn't live. Manitoulin Island.
2: How old was he?
5: 12.
4: Come on! Christy Lee!
6: God.
4: You don't ask questions you don't know the answers to.
3: We'll be back right after this. Hanson Brothers.
4: Remember Homer Simpson? He goes, it was a bad lightning storm, so I picked up the biggest piece of sheet metal I could find and hid under the largest tree.
6: That's the greatest.
3: Thunderbat. Ace Cosby.
4: Hey.
3: I'm Chick. Hello, Tom. And you, and we're not supposed to take a shower during a lightning storm, right?
2: That's not true.
5: It was under a canoe. Yes, it's true.
2: I think it is.
6: I avoid a shower because of it now.
2: My mom always said we couldn't. Like, if the weather was changing, she's like, get your showers now.
4: right.
5: Yeah, I mentioned it. I got a very long letter from a guy explaining that that's correct.
2: That's real. I didn't think it was real. I thought it was my mom.
3: Damn.
5: I'll dig it up if you want.
6: I want the stats of who's been struck by lightning because they were in the shower during a storm, though. You know what I mean?
2: Oh, my goodness.
6: Who died in the shower?
2: This isn't sexy time at all.
3: I need to get
6: well. They were naked in the shower and they died.
2: Okay. Yeah, together. Having sex with someone else.
4: I have an electrocution fetish. So.
6: Yes, that's a good point.
3: That was so hot.
5: How about this one? A New York business owner says he's happy to be alive after being struck by lightning while sitting at his office desk.
4: What the hell happened?
3: Boy, he's like, he made a really bad deal with somebody.
4: I should have paid for the roof.
2: Should have paid his bills.
5: He said he saw a bright flash of light from the office's light switch, heard a loud crack, and then the lights went out. It was a few minutes later he realized his left hand was blistering from getting hit by a bolt that arced through the light switch.
2: Whoa.
4: Isn't it somewhat of a misnomer? Lightning actually, when you're struck by lightning, you're hit by the part that comes up from the ground to meet the lightning that's coming down.
5: You got me.
2: I don't know.
3: What?
4: I'll look that up.
3: Wow. I don't think any of that's correct.
2: We're all going to do lightning homework tonight and be back tomorrow.
3: And the only reason people would think you knew is because you talk about books a lot.
4: I read Lightning, Lightning, Lightning by Charles Bolt when I was in...
3: Well, why didn't you say so?
5: Well, let's move forward here, okay. Christy. What have you... Oh, I'm sorry.
3: No, we got to solve love problems.
2: But Allie is not with us today because she has...
5: So who's reading the letters, though?
2: I'm going to read some. Jess is going to read some. Are you okay with that?
5: Yep, go ahead.
2: Or do you want to do it?
5: No, I don't want to touch them.
2: Yes, you do.
5: Probably get clap.
2: Dear Allie.
3: Clap from letters.
2: Dear Allie, speaking of the shower. Dear Allie, the last time I stayed at my boyfriend's house, I went to go shower in the morning. There was an open and half-drunk beer in the shower. Is this at all normal, or does he have a problem?
7: This is 100% normal. Yeah, this is beer. This is shower beer season.
3: Wait a minute.
2: I have never had a beer in the shower.
3: It's in
2: before.
3: The shower?
7: Yeah.
3: Yeah, that's fine.
4: Here's how you know the guy doesn't have a problem.
2: It's half it's drunk. Half full.
4: Exactly.
7: Yeah.
4: Half full.
7: No, spend all day in the yard and then get into a cool shower with a cold beer. Yeah, it's amazing.
5: Has it been in there all night?
2: Yeah.
5: Oh, that's fine. Yeah. It's not like he got up in the morning and chugged it. If it's the Jim Morrison, woke up this morning and I got myself a beer.
2: That's a good question because she doesn't say whether it was already there because he showered before her.
5: That's unlikely.
4: Again, half full shower beer.
3: Is that right?
5: Oh, yeah. Okay. This guy's not going to get up and shower.
4: I'm going to say it's not normal to see a half full beer can in the shower, but it's not a problem.
2: Okay. Well, we answered that one.
3: What if there's a cigarette in it?
7: I've never had a shower cigarette. I might try it and report back.
3: Yeah, right.
2: It's hard to keep them lit.
7: Yeah.
2: Dear Allie, I'm dating a guy online who's great. We went on one date so far, and he said he had to come clean, but he's actually married but separated. Should I be waiting until he is fully divorced, or is this okay? All my friends have different answers to this. This age-old problem.
4: It's okay. Oh, I think you're fine.
2: Guy's dating online, but he's not divorced.
5: Yeah, well, I mean, because...
6: Is he really separated?
2: Thank you.
4: Why can't you just take his word for it?
5: Why can't you just let this guy have some fun and shut the hell up?
6: He needs a permission slip from his soon-to-be ex-wife that he can go out on the prowl.
4: The bitch he's separated from?
6: Absolutely. Or you could swing by the children's school and make sure they're not, you know, canoodling.
4: The answer is if you're fine with it, who cares what anybody else thinks?
2: Well,
6: that's true. They're not friends.
7: Yeah.
2: What? I just hope he's not lying.
7: I know a lot of people that this happens to where it's like, we're separated is my wife and I got into a fight last night. So now, and then next thing you know, well, he's been with his wife for 6 years, but they're going through a divorce and we're still dating.
4: Let me ask you this. If you're on a date with a guy and he goes, you know, I got to be honest, I am still technically married, but I'm separated. Is he a little hotter?
7: No.
6: There's too many red flags. What if his ex is crazy and then you have to start worried about that?
3: I think he's even hotter with the crazy ex.
2: Well, also, I think the first thing I would say is, may I come to your place?
4: Okay.
2: Because if he's not separated, really.
4: But don't you secretly want a little drama?
2: No.
4: You're women.
2: Oh, my God.
4: you crave a little bit of drama, at least.
7: I think all of us have aged out of that demo. I don't think that we're looking for that now.
6: Well, I mean, if I'm the one creating the drama, that's different. But I don't want to deal with someone else's.
4: Oh, all right.
2: Oh, fair enough.
3: All I know is I'm real tired.
5: Yeah.
3: I'm out.
2: No drama for you.
3: No. Drama. What is it? What Jeff say? No drama from your mama and Osama.
2: Ben right? Lama, Lama, Lama,
3: Lama,
2: Lama.
3: Yeah.
2: Jeff's got a joke about that.
3: Yeah. Jeff Oskey has
4: He has Osama bin Laden baby drama or something
3: drama
4: like that.
3: Mama.
5: Oh, that's a good one.
4: Yeah.
2: Dear Allie, this is a good one. This is a young person's, definitely. I started dating a girl. And she has pictures of herself all over her apartment.
5: Get out.
2: Like giant blown up pictures.
5: Get out.
2: Not of her with friends or family, all her.
4: I like it.
2: That's weird, right?
3: Tom and I are watching Your Friends and Neighbors with John Hamm on Apple. And there's a basketball player in there.
2: Yes.
3: He has a partially nude picture of him. And that's all. And I'm like, what?
4: I totally get why Tom's saying get out, but for some reason I like this.
3: Isn't that right?
4: I need to know why.
6: She's hot. She's definitely hot, and that's why there's pictures of herself everywhere.
4: You know what, Ace?
2: You've been there?
4: Yeah.
2: Oh, yeah.
4: Did it bother you?
2: I know who you're talking about. Yeah, I can see her doing that.
4: It's not even that she's hot. It's that she's confident.
7: Right.
4: And that's hot.
6: Like, look, I took this great photo.
7: Right.
4: And I am proud of it, and I am putting it up in my own damn home.
2: Yeah. But they're all
5: good luck.
2: Her.
7: Ace, did yours track? Was she as crazy as it appeared?
8: There were some red flags.
7: Okay.
5: Yeah. That's a
3: I don't want anybody confident. I want they're just as crazy and sad as in the corner. That's what I want. Both of us, right?
4: In my past, there was a woman in my past who had a poster in her room. It was of Marilyn Monroe, and the quote was attributed to Marilyn Monroe, and it said, I don't mind living in a man's world so long as I can be a woman in it. Uh-huh. I thought it was the hottest.
5: But it wasn't a picture of herself.
4: No, it was Marilyn Monroe.
5: Yeah.
4: Yeah. I don't know. There's something hot about the pictures.
5: Really?
4: Yeah.
7: I don't know.
2: Dear Allie.
5: You're going to be...
4: I think I'm in the minority, right?
5: Yeah. Yeah. You'll be made to feel as inadequate as you can imagine.
4: I know. That's real hot.
5: Yeah. Really?
6: If a guy did it, though, it's kind of the... I think they're doing it to be funny.
7: Yeah.
6: Like, if a guy had a bunch of pictures of himself, like...
4: That's where I'm
6: serious.
4: A total hypocrite. If it's a guy, I'm like, you douchebag.
2: Yeah. Dear Allie, my boyfriend's ex keeps trying to contact me to tell me about what a terrible person he is. She says she's trying to be a girl's girl and warn me, but my boyfriend says she's a psycho, a liar, and will never stop trying to ruin his life.
5: Yeah, it's her. That's true.
2: He's always been great to me, and he said they broke up because she cheated. He said I should just block her or it'll never end. Your thoughts?
4: Only time will tell, I guess. That's tough.
2: I have some questions. Have you been dating this guy for a long time? If this is a, is he, you know.
4: Yeah, what is your gut telling you?
7: Yeah.
6: You know what? If the ex reaches out just one time and says, fair warning, this crap happened.
7: Yeah.
6: I think that's okay. But if she keeps sending you messages, then she is the crazy one.
2: And she wants
7: him
2: back.
4: That seems fair.
7: Yeah, that is.
5: I actually can't believe I'm saying this. I think I write down.

0: You take that chance, honey.
1: Do you guys want to hear one more letter?
2: Yep.
1: I've been married for 4 months. Things are good, but they could be better. Oh, I want a bedroom divorce. And I don't know how to bring this up to my wife without hurting her feelings. I love her.
2: What?
1: I just don't want to. I just
0: she doesn't want to sleep with her.
1: Yeah, I just don't sleep well with someone else in the same bed or even in the same room.
3: Why are you just now?
0: Right.
1: But also 4 months? Give it a minute.
4: Surely they slept together before. You're right. No. Like, why didn't you just talk about it before?
2: Go ahead and get divorced. That's what you should do.
5: Josh, didn't you say that if you ever build a house and you're married, you'll have two separate bedrooms?
3: Yeah.
5: That's the way you sleep better?
3: Yes. I think everybody sleeps better that way. Separate bedrooms, separate bathrooms.
1: I disagree.
4: We sleep in separate bedrooms.
3: Studies have shown, and this is absolutely true, less divorces in households with separate bedrooms and separate bathrooms.
1: You're getting sleep.
3: Chick, your issues with her.
2: You know what? You're right.
3: They were not bedroom related.
2: I avoided the Christmas rush. I hated her early.
3: Yeah, well.
2: But you have two bedrooms, so if you're a wife's mom wants to spend the night.
3: There you go.
2: There you go. You can go in and snore with her.
0: We just have a really big bed, so.
1: Yeah.
6: There you go. We just have the Love Master 9000.
3: But what does this guy do? How does he bring it up? Can he, ladies?
4: He just starts sleeping on the couch himself.
0: No. He needs to talk to her about it. No. Just open communication.
4: Like,
0: honey,
4: you fidget a lot, and I need to go to sleep.
2: Wouldn't it be great if open communication existed in a marriage?
0: That would be really great.
5: I got an idea for him.
0: But.
5: And I don't know if anyone makes these.
2: Here we go. You always have the best ideas.
5: Ready? Do you hear me out on this?
3: All right.
5: The word keen may come to mind.
2: Keen. Okay.
5: What's a large bed called? Is that a king?
1: King.
2: California king.
5: California king bunk beds.
3: Mm. Oh, bunk beds for a married couple.
4: It wouldn't help with snoring, though.
2: I can't believe I'm saying this. Yeah. That's a great idea.
5: So, and of course,
2: I want to sleep on the top.
5: I was going to say, I want a ladder. I'm on top. I've got a fence.
0: Make it what you need, being on the top bunk. Yeah,
5: keep a jar up there to pee in at night.
0: What are you, 12?
4: You build a jar.
2: You kicked it up a notch, but all right. Okay.
3: Was the ladder broken?
5: Can you imagine if someone had giant king-size bunk beds?
0: Ah, gee, look
2: that exists.
5: That has to, that has to be. Yeah.
0: They have double size.
5: Some cottage, some oceanside cottage where a whole bunch of people have to sleep.
3: Yeah. And California kings aren't, a king bed is wider than a California king. Yeah. California kings are longer. Mm-hmm. So I'd still just go king.
5: Okay. That would be so much fun.
6: I want it to be accurate, so I'll just go king.
3: You know what? You and I, bedroom divorce.
2: I just snored that one time and I woke right up.
5: Hey, Slurpee, you're out. Okay.
2: You told him my nickname.
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1: This has been the guy who would rather nitpick than have said.
2: I have a complaint.
3: All right.
4: Lay it on us, Papa.
2: Again,
5: I hope
3: I hope we can help.
2: There are a lot of serious things going wrong in the world right now. I get that.
3: Sure.
2: There's not much I can do about it. But there are some things I think I can change.
3: What do you mean? Do you feel responsible?
2: No, I've given up.
3: Oh, well,
4: yeah.
2: I can't keep up anymore.
4: You should have. It's not a bad philosophy. You control what you can.
3: Yeah.
2: There's too much going on. I can't.
3: Grant me the serenity to blah, blah, blah.
5: Okay.
4: as is often tattooed.
2: So admit, this is a minor problem. First of all, I'm a huge fan of flying. Love my pilots, the Uh-oh. Flight attendants, the mechanics, all everybody. Right. They're great. I never complain about it. And this is not a harsh complaint at all.
4: Okay.
2: I tend to avoid drinking or eating on an airplane.
4: Mm-hmm. I see.
6: Of course, yeah.
2: Because I don't want to have to get up and use the toilet facility.
5: Sure.
2: Et cetera, et cetera. But they often pass out the snacks. I was recently on a flight, excellent flight, great pilots, et cetera, et cetera. The snacks were a garlic peanut mix of some sort.
4: Okay. No kidding.
3: All right.
2: And maybe not peanut, garlic.
5: It was
4: maybe Gardetto's type.
2: Whatever it was.
5: It's like
3: Gardetto's.
6: Like a trail mix.
2: Whatever it was, garlic.
4: Wow, that's a bold choice on a plane.
2: That's a bad choice on a plane. I don't want to be sitting next to the, as you may recall, I sat next to the representative from the I've never taken a bath.
3: Are you
2: representative of another country? But
3: are you exaggerating or was it bad? Real bad.
2: Oh, that guy stunk.
3: Really?
2: Yes.
3: My goodness.
4: I know what happened here, and they're not going to tell you this, and for the right reason. There was clearly a vampire on that flight.
5: Oh.
4: So you break out the garlics. That's when they break out the garlics now.
2: Uh-huh.
5: Okay.
4: Because yeah. They can't come over the speaker and go, one of you is a vampire. Everybody, you're gonna have bad
5: So moments. They saved your life. Look at it that way.
2: I guess so. But
3: if there was a vampire on the plane, what do we know? He was invited to come on.
4: Had to have been.
3: Had to be invited.
6: By a flight attendant, probably.
5: Were all the windows closed?
4: Yeah, could you just roll the window down?
2: Damn it, I didn't think
5: No, I mean the shutters, because it's during the sun. Yeah.
3: Oh. Would you do that for me next? Vampire? The next flight you take, call the stewardess open with the button and say, excuse me, can I roll my window down?
5: I didn't mean that. I meant the
4: Please? No, we know, but now we're having fun with
3: Now we're having fun.
5: I was like...
2: No, you're not.
3: Doesn't reflect on you.
2: Yeah, right. I just thought it was kind of odd that they had garlic.
4: I get why
2: snacks.
4: That's
2: snacks.
4: You know what though? Peanuts aren't odor free. Somebody who has peanut breath.
5: Yeah.
2: Okay.
4: But garlic is a strong. Yeah.
2: So anyway,
4: what's your favorite piece of a Gardetto's mix?
3: The actual dark chili.
4: The brown wafer kind of thing.
3: Absolutely.
4: I agree with you.
2: See, I don't approve.
3: They have. They sell bags of just those.
4: Are those rye? Rye.
2: The Chex mix and all that stuff. I hate that.
4: You don't like any of that.
5: You don't like Chex mix?
2: No.
3: Huh. Oh my gosh, there's too much diversity.
2: There's too much diversity in our culture. I don't want it in my snacks.
4: Get this melting pot of flavor out of here.
3: Give me all the same color chips. That's all I know.
4: He does like Lay's.
6: Yeah. Give me a blonde Lay's.
3: Yes, a nice blonde American Lay's. Hitler-like Lay's. The Aryan chips.
4: Yes.
2: I think you guys are taking it too far.
4: I want a bowl of Caucasian crisps.
2: As the song goes, keep them separated. Do you like that stuff where they mix everything together? I can't
4: Sometimes.
2: Stand it.
5: Delicious.
3: Why?
4: Sometimes.
5: Love it.
3: All right. Other than Lay's potato chips, which we know you love, what is your go-to snack?
4: Do you like pretzels?
3: Like a pretzel?
2: I do. I like those soft pretzels at the airport.
4: But that's not necessarily...
5: Like a pretzel rod.
4: What shape, if you guys are going with crunchy bagged pretzels, what shape do you most want?
5: The sticks.
4: Oh, interesting.
3: The traditional bow, I guess.
4: The twist?
3: I like the
5: sticks.
4: All right.
6: I like a rod.
5: Do you?
6: Yeah.
5: You pretend like a cigar?
6: Fashion. Yeah, it's fun.
4: I always pretend like they're a cigar. I will when I'm 95.
5: Yes.
2: You don't have any...
5: Do you suck 95. The salt off?
4: You guys aren't going to care for this. I'll crumble the salt off so I don't have...
5: I want
4: a less salty pretzel.
2: Is that
3: too
2: homoerotic to suck the salt off?
4: No, because I suck the salt off because it slides into the anus easier.
6: Now that's
3: there might be some. There might be some stinging.
2: And ladies and gentlemen, that's a wrap.
3: Hey,
2: once again, I'm not complaining about flying. I'm so glad to be there, and I wouldn't have had this snack.
3: About the snacks they're offering.
2: No, I just thought it was a very odd choice. It was my first time on that particular airline. They were excellent.
3: The only problem with food is like a sandwich that somebody opens up.
4: And Chick, you nailed it. It
3: always seems like it's chicken teriyaki or something. Yep.
4: The person who comes on a plane with a Subway, rarely is it the turkey and lettuce. Right. It is the chicken onion teriyaki.
3: Right, with extra teriyaki sauce. It's amazing.
2: Actually, there is one technical thing that they've got to redo.
3: On the plane?
2: Yeah, it used to be. Now, because whatever, well, everyone's bringing on, they all have the same suitcases now. We all do, so you don't have to check luggage.
5: A carry-on, yes.
3: Editor's note, the roller bag that Tom's referring to, he only discovered them less than a year ago.
2: Yeah, Kelly got me one. but they're all the same size, and they fit in the over. But what happens now is, since they used to have the brains to have someone supervising, now you get in the plane, and all the overhead's taken.
5: A lot of airlines still do that. I don't know which one you were on.
2: And then the people in the front can't. You can't get your bag. So when it's time to get off the plane, my bag's 40 rows up. So they need to have someone going. No, you have to put your bag where you're sitting.
3: Somebody's
5: already taken the spot.
3: They have to do it the way they do it.
2: They should load the bag first. Those people should have to take their bags all the way back.
3: That's never going to change.
4: I know, but I've never understood why airplanes don't load back to front.
5: I don't either. I agree.
3: There was some sort of online, and it showed that it saves like 13 minutes.
4: No kidding.
3: To do it that way.
4: Wow.
3: Back to front.
4: Oh, it does save time to do it back to front.
3: Absolutely.
4: But they're not doing it.
2: Yeah, and then there's always the people standing up there, and as soon as they say they'd like to welcome the handicapped and the military, et cetera, et cetera, mm-hmm. there's always the crazy lady that doesn't have permission to do that, and then she gets up there, and, I'm sorry, can I get... Oh, no.
3: You know what I'm
6: Has anybody here flown with Tom besides me?
3: We have.
4: Yes, but not.
5: It
4: was sort of a separate thing.
5: We didn't have to watch him.
3: I found that Tom is mistaken for being absent on a plane. He tries to not say much. And
4: You
2: know who is flying with me?
5: Kelly.
2: My wife.
5: Yeah.
6: Because you're thrown by most of everything that happens in the process.
2: I like to get there 2 hours
6: early. Parking, line.
3: Pat, people in glass houses.
6: Oh, I'm not thrown by it. I'm just annoyed by it.
3: All right. Okay. You know what I'm thinking about doing, and I think I could pull it off, is if there's anyone else that needs a little extra time to get on the plane, board now. And I thought, just a quick little subtle limp.
5: Yeah.
3: And go on up and take advantage of
2: it. Who was telling me they had a friend that had a fake cast?
6: Me. That's a comedian in front that I traveled with a lot, and he faked.
5: He's no longer alive. He can say his name.
6: Well, he had like a thing that he brought with him to put on his leg.
4: Amazing.
6: Yeah. And he'd get on first.
4: Semi-despicable.
6: That's why I'm not saying his name.
4: Right,
3: good Lord, you got to prepare for that. You got to keep it in your carry-on until you need it.
6: What?
3: Holy hell.
2: Wow. You ready to do some news, Christy? It's not time. Right now.
5: Want to feel happier at work? I have that story coming up.
3: What is it?
5: Want to feel happier at work?
3: Impossible!
2: This is as happy as I can get.
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0: Well, you go for it, sir.
1: Oh, yeah, that's great. Awesome.
0: Going through life being named Asmus, you deserve a break.
1: That's why he works in a truck by himself.
2: Yeah. I don't need any coworkers.
1: Yeah.
0: What do you suppose his CB handle is? With a name like Asmus.
2: You know, the tough part, though, a lot of truck drivers, they load their own freight. I mean, they don't always drive the forklifts on, but if, let's say, they have to tie the tarps over the cargo, they have to do all that belting and stuff. I mean, he's going to have to get guys to help with that.
1: Yeah.
2: But still kicking butt.
1: That's impressive.
2: That is impressive.
0: Is the CB radio still a thing with truckers? Or?
2: I think so, in trucks. I don't know. I'm sure they've changed in some way, but they still have their own channels.
1: They want to talk to each other.
0: I'm just asking.
2: Yeah, I think so.
0: I always thought it was cool. When did that craze hit?
1: I know my neighbor 70s. In the 70s had one. He had a base station.
0: Remember President Ford's wife, I believe, was First Mama.
1: Betty?
0: I think that was her handle, if you will.
3: And the summer before my freshman year, my mom drove me and my brothers out to California to see her sister. We took like 4 weeks, and my grandfather put a CB in the station wagon.
2: Mm-hmm.
3: And we loved talking. We'd be like, oh, can I get a Smokey report? And they'd be like, oh, yeah, mile marker 110. You better watch out for them. They're sitting there. Oh, that was the most fun.
1: Yeah.
2: Wow.
1: Now Waze just tells you, hey.
3: Yeah. but they don't tell you enough ahead.
1: They don't tell you
3: enough. They should tell you like 1 minute, but they're like, police officer. And you're like, yeah, I see him. He's pulling me over. Like, you need to give me a little more knowledge, Waze.
0: Okay. Thank you very much. Well,
3: all right.
0: This is our final nonagenarian.
1: Nanogenarian
3: from New Zealand has been verified as the world's oldest water skier. According to the Guinness World Records, great-granddad Brian Murray achieved the record title at the age of 94 years and 318 days old.
4: I love skiing.
3: Mr. Murray told the record authority, I like the saying, you don't stop because you are too old. You are too old because you stop being active.
0: I don't know if we have the picture that they showed him behind the boat, and it was interesting because his left testicle leaving a second wake.
2: Yeah. You know, we got to congratulate Tom. He got the trifecta of testicles.
1: I was getting ready to say the same thing.
2: Yeah.
1: Three stories, three jokes.
2: Yes, three old men, three bald jokes.
1: Yes.
0: The parachute guy hit nuts first.
2: Right.
1: Then we had truck nuts on the next one.
0: Yeah, truck nuts were hitting
1: now
0: the pavement.
1: We've got to wake
0: this guy's water skiing. You ever water ski, Jeffrey?
3: No, I'm more of a tuber.
2: Yeah.
0: Water skiing is a blast.
3: You would think, like, you could be even older and set a tubing record. Like,
1: sure.
0: You could be deceased.
3: Right.
0: So you could take the deceased and put him on a tube and drag him to the
2: water
0: cemetery.
2: Water skiing for me is over. Tubing, yes. But now I'm getting too old for tubing to where now I need to buy one of those couch inflatable sofa things.
3: Oh, yeah.
2: I'll do that.
0: Okay.
1: Because of your bad wing, can you water ski anymore?
0: Yeah.
1: Oh, okay.
0: Oh, absolutely, yeah.
2: Oh, good, good. Yeah.
3: Can you one ski water ski?
0: Yeah, slalom, of course.
1: Of course.
2: By accident, like one flew off, or do you start that? Because I have seen the accident.
0: That's a fair question.
2: I saw my dad accidentally slalom.
0: There is nothing funnier than someone who inadvertently, and then they're on one, and then you kind of do the countdown. Okay, if we get to 9 seconds, I'll give you $100.
2: We couldn't believe how far he got on the one.
0: But then the one thing about water skiing is if you fall the right way, we used to call it the 100-yard douche, where you'd get back in the boat and be trying to pick your bathing suit out of your crack.
2: The only reason my dad fell when he was doing the accidental slalom is because he tried to let go of the handle, the rope, and hook it around his foot.
1: Oh,
2: so then he that's a great trick. To see if he could do that, and he fell.
0: And I love those water ski shows where they go off the ramps and they got the stack of people and those are so cool.
3: So what happened to the other ski? Does it just go rogue and you have to go find it?
0: Oh yeah, that's you kick the ski off and then you go back. You'd want to be doing it in an area where there are no other boats.
3: So could you like rooster tail and all that? Like where you?
0: You go out and you're on one arm and my brothers were better than they were a lot better than I was.
1: A lot of people go up on one ski too. They don't have to kick off.
0: Yeah.
2: Yeah.
0: You, that's the way after to do a while it. You can do that. But, yeah. I remember not too long ago, I was doing
3: You're already in the boat. Just stay in the boat. You're just no, it's fun. Here to here. Like snow skiing, I get it. Hey, you're up here. You got to get down there. There's only one way. Like water skiing, you're already in the boat. Just you're stay like in the yeah. boat to go over there.
0: So I was water skiing one time, and I ran over a dead deer floating.
1: Oh, God.
2: Yeah, that's a bummer.
0: Yeah.
2: I mean, you think a large branch is a yeah. bummer in the water.
0: Yeah, a dead deer.
1: That's why I don't get into a lake anymore. Ugh.
0: Well, at least it wasn't a living alligator.
1: True.
2: Yeah, oh, yeah, yeah, that is better.
0: That's one of the beauties of the Great Lakes. As far as I know, no gators.
1: Alligators, yeah.
0: But we did we, I think we did the story on the air about, was like a 12-foot Remember this thing? It was in Lake Huron that they...
1: Yeah, but it was somebody's pet that they'd let go. Yeah.
0: No. It wasn't a gator. It was a fish.
1: Oh, I thought you meant a gator.
0: Yeah, they got some real big fish in the Great Lakes.
2: Oh, yeah.
1: Oh, yeah.
0: Monsters. But they don't... They don't bite.
2: No, they're just they're just wild to see.
0: Yeah. They do look prehistoric. The great thing about water skiing when you're old is you can pee your pants and nobody's going to know.
2: That is good. Yeah. Now, the picture we saw of this old man, I thought he was parasailing the way his skin was.
1: Look
2: at him. He's a stud.
0: Yeah, there he goes. Yeah, he's a stud. He's doing slalom.
1: Holy simole.
2: How old is he?
0: That guy's 95
2: and in way better shape than
1: God,
2: me.
1: I'd do that guy.
0: Look at that guy. Oh, well, Christy.
1: Look at him.
0: Where's he from, Christy? Odds are you probably already.
2: You know what the irony is?
1: What?
2: He would love to do you. You guys would get me in bed for 2 minutes and you'd have a heart attack and die. He could do that. He couldn't take you.
1: He's pretty studly.
0: I was just in the Bahamas a couple days ago, really. Sorry, I hit the mic, excuse me. And I saw something I've never seen before. And I guess these are everywhere and I just haven't been around much. It's a surfboard that's got a motor on it.
2: Oh, yeah. Mm-hmm. Awesome.
3: Yeah, we have those up at the lake. We don't, people have them.
2: Because my nieces and nephews are begging for one and...
0: Because I looked up.
2: I could get them that or a Corolla.
3: Yeah. We could get two of my Corollas for the price of one of them.
0: Yeah, we were swimming with turtles, which was super cool. I was on the boat. I got back in the boat and I'm looking over there and I go, there's a guy over there surfing, but there are no waves.
2: Yeah.
0: He was standing up and just zipping by.
2: Those are cool.
0: Yeah. And the board looked like the board was only like 4 feet long. It wasn't.
3: Yeah, right. And it's about a foot out of the water.
0: Yeah, it was. Yeah. Was it on a hydrofoil?
3: Yeah, that's exactly what it is.
0: How much are those things?
2: You can spend $3 to $9. I mean, you can. Yeah,
1: $1,000.
2: I would say a good one with a nice battery that's going to hold a charge for a while. $6,000.
3: Yeah.
0: What are they called?
2: I looked it up as motorized surfboard.
0: I had never seen one.
2: Yeah. So, but I forget exactly what there is a name for it. I forget what it is.
1: Looking it up for you.
0: I also saw the guys doing the thing where they're holding onto a parachute and they're...
2: Oh, that's cool.
0: Yeah, that takes some strength.
2: Yes. That's a sustained...
3: Oh, the windsurfing?
2: Yeah.
3: Oh,
2: well,
3: yeah.
2: No,
0: not windsurfing on a board.
2: They're actually holding onto it.
0: Yeah, it's like a parachute. It's not like a little sailboat. Windsurfing is a sail fixed
1: You're
0: to a surfboard.
1: You're talking about parasailing?
0: Yeah. Yeah. I mean, these guys were holding onto a...
1: Sail.
3: Yeah, and they come up out of the water and then land back in. Oh, yeah, that's so cool.
1: Those motorized surfboards are called jet boards.
2: Mm.
0: Wow.
1: Mm-hmm.
0: Why? Where were those when I was a kid?
2: Yeah, they hadn't gotten that far.
1: Nope.
3: Yeah, you just have a little remote control in your hand that controls the speed. And
0: so when you fall off, it doesn't take off?
3: Yeah, no, it...
2: No. And sometimes, I've seen some guys who get on them and they have to kind of jump up and down and then...
3: Yeah.
2: I don't know I don't know if that's almost like your dryer or your washer calibrates the weight of the laundry.
3: Oh, yeah.
2: At first.
3: Oh, yeah, they're cool.
2: Yeah.
0: Well, congratulations to the 90-year-old,
3: 95-year-old, 93 and 91-year-old.
2: Yeah,
1: hey, you're never too old.
3: Yeah,
1: keep moving.
2: They should make a movie of those three adventuring,
3: dude. And every picture we saw, they looked happier than I've been in 5 years.
2: Yeah, yes,
3: so nice.
1: Maybe you need to do more activities.
3: Maybe you're out there, mind your own business.
0: You're out there fishing, thinking about all the things going wrong in your life. They're going 100 miles an hour down a zip line in Wales.
1: You don't have time to think about the bad things going on in your life.
0: You're just thinking about the black abyss ahead.
2: And don't sell yourself short. Fishing activates 2 or 3 muscles, I'm sure.

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0: make him stay. It's the invisible leash.
1: There comes a time in all our lives when we have to take care of the loved ones that took care of us. If you can't afford the cost of an expensive nursing home and you have no other relatives to send them to, you need the invisible leash. The invisible leash is an attractive addition to any elderly loved one's wardrobe. It can be worn as a necklace, a lovely bracelet, or as an ankle restraint. But it's not just a handsome accessory. It's an electronically activated shock device, which issues an attention-getting and yet basically harmless 125-volt zap to grandma or grandpa whenever they try to go out of the yard. Let's see how the invisible leash could change this situation.
2: Hey, honey, have you seen Dad?
3: I think he's out in the yard.
2: He'll be back.
4: All right, Private, let's go show those krauts who's the boss. Come on, boys, follow me. Dad, where are the keys to my Packard? Kids, we're going to Coney Island. Pile it. Mommy. Yeah, I'm going back to bed.
2: That's more like it. Good night, Dad.
1: What are you waiting for? 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Dewy or rain-soaked lawns may cause sudden death.

0: is invisible. 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It's Invisible Leash.
1: Hello, Josh Arnold.
2: Hi.
3: Christy's the one who cusses the most, bullying us in the hallway.
1: Up and down the hallway.
4: Yeah, off the air, who cusses the most?
3: Jeff Oskey.
1: Yeah.
3: In here right now, maybe you.
1: Yeah.
4: No. Away. Ace never cusses.
3: Oh, I bet on the way home.
2: I've heard him do it once.
4: Maybe by himself in the car. Sure. Who wouldn't?
5: I wish I didn't. My husband never does. I respect him for that.
3: Mm.
5: Boy, I can throw
4: I can't get enough. Sorry. Okay, where were we?
1: Never mind. They don't. I'm sure your
4: kids?
1: Children don't curse. Being like daddy?
4: One of their current songs has the S word in it blatantly several times in the chorus.
1: No kidding?
4: Yeah, Noah Kahan song.
1: And do they lustily sing along?
4: It's one of his better songs, yeah.
2: What's it called?
4: Oh, God.
3: I just took a big...
5: Yeah, if you're right.
1: I don't know, Jack, about Noah.
4: I hope you're... What is the line? I hope you're in the usual S word.
1: Dear Bob at Top Show, Josh is exactly right. I'm a veteran. My name is Daniel. I hear reveille. I have a slight panic attack that I'm late for formation and will spend the next hour and a half running to the nearest stop sign and back. You gave me PTSD this morning. Appreciate the headache. You're giving me love the show. Love all of you. Dan from New Jersey. And, dear Bob and Tom Show, this is from Lisa. I just got back from Japan. You've talked about the different Kit Kat flavors. So I wanted to tell you what I found in Japan.
3: We all enjoy Kit Kat.
4: Before you get to that, you mentioned this. I was kind of wondering if someone plays reveille to call their sweetie in for sexy time.
3: Oh, right.
4: And then after...
1: So far, no.
4: Well, we haven't received it. I just made this announcement recently. But my question would be, once word it so you can understand it, Josh, post-coitus, does one play taps?
3: I don't think
4: really, that'd be disrespectful.
3: So.
4: Sorry. I'm sorry. Back to you. Let's get back to the Kit Kat bars.
1: Kit Kat flavors in Japan. Banana.
4: No.
1: Huh. Isn't that neutral? I bet that's good.
5: You don't like chocolate-covered bananas?
1: Yeah.
5: Mm. I
4: have a thing. I like bananas. I hate anything banana flavored.
3: I kind of get that. Some artificial banana.
4: Yeah. Artificial banana flavor is wretched.
3: No, but for the banana flip.
5: They have the bananas sliced, dipped in dark chocolate, frozen, that are amazing.
3: Well, that sounds like real banana.
4: That's a real
5: banana.
3: You're right.
5: Yeah, well.
4: The artificial flavor banana just is, there's something about
3: sometimes
4: it.
3: Sometimes it's off.
4: I think it's toxic and probably will kill you. Okay, back to you.
1: banana, sugar, butter tree.
5: Ooh.
1: Salted caramel.
4: Yes.
3: Mm. That sounds good.
4: I'd like that. Do they have that in the States?
1: No. These are all in Japan. Peanut butter Kit Kat.
4: Awesome.
3: I like the sound of that, too.
1: Don't you like the big cat, the big, thick Kit Kat?
3: It has a good mouth feel.
1: Boy, really.
4: What is in a Kit Kat?
3: Wafers? Chocolate?
1: Wafer, chocolate, and...
3: And maybe some kind of...
5: Cream-filled
1: And no,
5: something?
1: I think it's macadamia nuts.
3: Ah, yes. Whole macadamia.
4: If you're not going to take this discussion seriously, I'm going to move
1: banana,
4: on.
1: Banana, sugar, butter tree, salted caramel, peanut butter, hazelnut.
3: No, thank you.
4: Nope.
1: Something called green tree.
3: Nope. Oh, honestly, I think it's green tea. I have had green tea Kit Kats.
4: Nope. Out.
1: Wasabi.
3: I have had that too.
1: And something called Sakura. Well, how would the wasabi Kit Kat?
3: It was odd. I don't need them again, but it wasn't terrible. And it did taste of wasabi.
5: Ugh.
1: I hope everybody makes the yucky sound, yucky face as I am as I read this. Sake Kit Kat.
3: Gosh, dip it in the hydrogen peroxide.
1: Yeah, that is the most alcoholic.
3: Yeah.
5: I am not a sake fan, and cold or hot, I don't care.
1: Ugh. Roasted soybean.
4: What?
1: Who wanted that?
3: So edamame?
1: Yeah.
3: Yeah.
1: Roasted. Neapolitan.
5: Mm-hmm.
4: What is it? How many do they have?
1: I'm about halfway through.
4: Oh, dear God, enough.
1: Purple sweet potato, cherry blossom,
3: I do like those purple sweet potatoes. Biscuit.
5: Biscuit.
1: So, biscuit.
4: So in the United States, we just have the one Kit Kat.
3: Oh, right? You can get a couple other flavors. Different. I think you can get green tea here in the States.
1: I think you get dark chocolate, too. Dark chocolate Kit Kat.
5: And I think maybe a white chocolate Kit Kat. Maybe.
3: And White Castle Kit Kat.
5: Oh.
3: They don't sell well.
1: No, House. You just put a Kit Kat on a White
3: People
1: Castle.
3: Love both, but just not, yeah.
1: Cookies and cream, strawberry, apple, strawberry.
4: You gotta read them all?
1: Yep, I'm almost done. Apple. Strawberry cheesecake, blueberry cheesecake, lemon, and peach.
3: Okay.
1: And I am going to Italy with Christy. See you then.
5: Oh, great. Yeah. How is that?
3: How about that?
5: Permanent flavors, milk chocolate, dark chocolate, white cream,
3: Here
5: vanilla.
3: In the States?
5: Yes.
3: Okay.
5: And then the duos, mint and dark chocolate.
3: I see.
4: Ooh, okay.
5: But mint. They change all the time. They add, you know, different flavors. Oh,
4: there we go.
1: Mint is wretched.
4: Now, we were discussing the sad news Christy had that the main guy from The Village People, yeah. Victor Willis, who had recently rejoined, he was the guy that wrote, I know he wrote YMCA and Macho Man, died a couple days ago, sadly.
5: Yeah,
3: but,
5: the age of 74. He had a...
3: He's DOA, let me tell you now. He's DOA.
4: Keep going.
3: The crown.
5: We're not showing
4: I wanted to see if any of the original guys were still in the band.
1: And what about the producer? Wasn't he the engine?
4: Oh, yeah. Giorgio Moroder, mm-hmm. something like that? The answer to the question, none of the originals are still touring with them.
2: How about alive?
4: Victor was the last one. Several of them are still alive,
2: oh, okay.
4: but they're not. They're no longer touring. The Village People is a version of the Village People out there, apparently. But
2: well, it takes a village.
3: They could be like they could be like Menudo, right? You could just change it out. They should live forever.
1: It's all costumes. Yeah.
3: Yeah,
4: and I'm not sure any of them, except for Victor, were even musicians. I think they just answered an ad.
1: What did Victor?
2: I bet
1: he was just a vocalist, right?
4: No, but he wrote the song. He was a musician.
2: Was it in the Village Voice?
4: Yeah, I'm sorry. What, Pat?
5: What did you say? Village Voice.
3: In the back of the Village Voice. Yeah, they answered it.
4: That's
3: now,
4: that's no joke.
1: Right.
2: I know.
4: Yeah. Okay. Now, Pat, I can't help but notice.
1: They're not songs, really. They're cheers. That's what they are.
5: Look at that.
4: There's the original.
3: Look at the cowboy man. You're telling me.
1: Look at
3: that cowboy has something in his ass right now.
4: You know, I think it's the fist of the biker guy.
3: The construction worker has to literally bite down on something to keep from.
4: But they're fun.
3: Okay. They are fun.
1: Now, and I think they called the bushy mustache Leather Man.
5: Oh,
1: I think
5: yeah.
1: that was what they said.
5: Look
1: him.
5: At that mustache. Whoa.
4: Glenn Hughes.
1: Glenn Hughes was the Leather Man?
4: Glenn Hughes.
1: Hughes.
2: Who did we just lose? Which guy?
5: Victor Willis.
4: The guy in
1: right
4: the bottom.
1: There,
4: the cop.
5: The cop.
2: Oh, okay. Yeah.
4: Because you've got the cowboy, the construction worker, the Native American, the cop, the leather biker, and the army guy.
2: Oh, yeah, yeah.
4: And Victor Willis is the guy up front there. And he was the guy that was, again, the principal writer. But, yeah, Leather Man is no longer.
1: He's trying to give Victor Willis this... just august remembrance of he was an actual
5: well he
1: was
3: just looking at that photo I want to put a condom on.
1: He came up with YMCA. It's fun to stay at the YMCA.
4: Hey, you can't knock it. It's a great song.
3: Pulitzer worthy.
1: I can knock it till the cows come home.
4: Yeah,
1: it was in the Navy.
5: Now, wait a minute.
1: In the Navy.
5: Willis actually did a stint on Broadway in the mid-70s. He occasionally played the Tin Man in the production of The Wiz.
1: Wow. It must have left him out
3: in
1: the rain.
3: I said oil can, not in my can.
4: He, by the way,
5: Victor, may you
4: it emphasized that Victor was the term hetero.
5: Yes, he was married.
1: Was it the Tin Man Silver, though?
5: Yes. Nipsey Russell played him on screen, I think, didn't he?
3: In The Wiz,
1: poem,
3: right?
1: Yeah. First a poem.
5: Yes.
1: Roses are red, violets are blue. I don't know you. No, that's not right. Wait a minute.
3: I'm going to look up some Village People titles that we are unaware of.
1: Okay.
4: Are you ready for the 80s? I know it was their big flop.
5: That was a movie, right?
4: No, the movie was
1: called... There was a song, too.
3: Can't Stop the Music. They did a song called Go West.
2: I remember that.
3: 5 o'clock in the morning.
2: 5 o'clock shadow.
3: I'm no longer in my father's will.
4: That's one of their lesser hits.
2: Coming out of Christmas? Is that a big one?
3: Yeah, coming out of Christmas. Now
4: they do all hands on Dick, the Navy tribute.
1: All hands on Dick.
3: I'm a cruiser. These are real now. I'm a cruiser. A song, The Women.
1: Really?
2: Sticky.
3: Hot
2: smelly.
3: Cop.
1: Hot cop.
3: Hot cop.
2: Really?
3: My roommate.
6: Oh, that was great.
2: Come on.
3: My roommate is legitimately good, says Ace Cosby.
1: Uh-huh.
3: Ups and Downs is another one of them.
2: I want to hear my roommate right now.
1: My roommate.
2: Bert and Ernie.
1: In my roommate.
3: The song The Women is pure conjecture, I admit.
1: I have
2: local
1: a Nipsey.
2: Local color is written just.
1: I have a Nipsey Russell poem, Tom, if you would like.
4: Okay,
1: it.
4: Hang on for one second. I think I've got this organized here.
1: That sounds like the musician that is Victor Willis. How'd he come up with this?
4: Is this
3: so
4: air,
3: far, this is good.
4: Is this air worthy?
3: Oh, yeah.
4: Any bad words here? Okay.
1: Yeah.
4: Nice bass line.
1: Join us downtown at Studio 54 later tonight. Josh and I will be...
2: If you can get in.
1: Hey, it's lube night. Doing body shots. I pour tequila into my navel. Here it goes.
3: There are freshly drilled holes installed.
1: You are loving these horns.
4: I love these horns.

0: me.
1: Okay, we get it.
0: No, I want to do it all night. I can't sleep for day, do one night.
2: How is Victor Willis not in the Rock and Roll Hall of Fame?
3: They should be in the Hall of Fame.
2: Shut up.
1: My roommate.
3: They belong there more than Patti Smith.
1: I just might. My roommate.
3: That does have kind of a gay subtext.
2: I hope he will. His name is Bill. My roommate.
3: It's okay.
1: Wash a dish. My roommate.
2: But I have a secret wish.
3: I want to do a real quick survey here. Which one of us would be the worst roommate? I think it's real obvious.
4: I think it's real obvious.
2: It begins with Pat Godwin.
3: Yeah, it begins and ends with Pat Godwin.
1: It begins and ends with me.
2: Yeah, absolutely. Yeah,
3: Pat would be a terrible roommate.
4: The worst.
2: Yeah. Why?
1: I play all the time. I'm neat, though, but I am loud.
2: He'd have questions all the time.
1: I love the small talk.
3: If you didn't have your injury right now, if we'd go back a few months, would you have dirty dishes in your sink as we speak?
1: Absolutely not.
5: Mm. No, I don't go to bed with dirty dishes.
1: That's my little therapy, like you.
2: You wash them as you go along, right?
5: Right.
2: Yeah.
3: Okay. I would. That's or Andy does. Is your bed made?
1: No, I'm not.
3: Would it be made?
1: No, I'm not a bed.
5: Your bed made, chick?
2: No.
5: Tom?
3: Yeah, I make my bed all the time.
5: Well, Kelly's still in it. You can't make it all the time.
3: Well, when she's
5: okay.
1: Home.
2: Well, I guess it's casually made.
5: Right.
6: Not tucking in.
3: Josh?
6: Mine is not made, but it will be when I get home.
3: You'll make it yourself, or is there someone?
5: Do you do that after you brush your teeth?
2: Is that what you told her?
6: I do all my morning things in the afternoon. Yeah,
5: you've got it all backwards.
2: She seems to be making fun of it.
6: I make my bed later in the day.
3: And did we find out that there is, in fact, a coffee-flavored toothpaste so you can brush your teeth and drink your coffee without ruining?
6: Mm-hmm. Yeah.
3: Okay. Is there an orange juice-flavored toothpaste?
6: There was a toothpaste that...
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6: at the very
5: stripes.
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3: Is there a cigarette flavored toothpaste?
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0: once knew a girl. We called her Old Poker Face.
1: Oh, she was a card player, was she?
0: Oh, not that I'm aware of. I once knew a girl who loved to play cards. Her prowess you could not dispute. She'd show me some skin, and then she'd always win, 'cause I'd soon be out of me suit.
2: He'd soon be out of his suit.
0: I say, Martin.
3: I once knew a girl who loved to play cards, and one night I was sure on a roll. Believe it or not, I won every pot, but I still ended up in the hole.
2: He ended up in the hole. The night would begin with a bottle of gin, and soon we'd be feeling all right.
4: All right.
2: Then she'd shuffle the deck, and hey, what the heck? It was liquor and poker all night.
0: I say, fellas, I played a lovely lady the other evening. Let's just say that the deck wasn't the only thing that was stacked.
3: I see. Did she open?
0: I'll say, and then she raised me.
3: Oh, I bet you had an inside straight.
0: Well, I don't want to play.
1: Let's get back to the game. Jacks are better to open. Fargo, can you open?
0: Oh, I believe I'm just one jack off.
1: Say that again.

0: just liquor.
1: And poker.
2: Liquor and poker all night. Cheerio!
3: Dear Bob and Tom Show, Tom, the Hokey Pokey is dead. I have been a wedding DJ for the last 20 plus years. The Hokey Pokey is dead right up there with the chicken dance.
4: That's up there too? Or that's no. dead, I mean?
3: Yeah, I think you've got a wedding where there are a lot of kids.
4: You throw on
3: the chicken dance.
4: Right. And great aunts and stuff like to dance to that stuff.
3: Because I used to do, years ago, I did a lot of high school proms and weddings and stuff. And
4: yeah.
3: Those were very handy to have.
4: All right.
3: The chicken dance and the...
5: Yeah, I've been... The conga line.
3: I forget what I played for that, though. I had something.
5: I don't know.
4: You know what you can't really conga to? Come on, everybody. Let's do the conga. It doesn't really lend itself to congaing, does it?
5: I don't remember.
4: Come on,
5: this.
4: Everybody. Won't you do that conga?
5: Oh, you're right. It's
4: Gloria Estefan.
5: It's way too fast.
4: Yeah.
5: You're right.
6: I had no idea that's what she was saying.
4: Yeah, you can't really conga to
3: it. It's a great song, though.
4: Yeah, I like it, too. Is it Miami Sound Machine? Is that?
5: Yeah.
4: Yeah.
3: By the way, this is from Todd. And Mr. True Axe, he says, I get lots of requests for the cha-cha slide.
4: I bet.
6: Yeah.
3: Play that funky music.
4: Yeah, that's fun.
5: Yeah,
4: That's a great wedding reception song.
3: I find songs from the early 2000s to 2010 work the best for most weddings at this moment.
4: So makes sense.
3: That's the current thing for the wedding crew.
4: I'm glad there are still wedding DJs, too.
5: Here's a wedding DJ. He goes, we start with play that funky music into Roof is on Fire, then Friends in Low Places. Apparently, that's a good one. Yeah. Closes the night with the Commodores. Oh, yeah, you got to do a slow song at the end. Everybody wants to snuggle.
3: Yesterday, we had a visit from Ed Septic. I don't know if we have any of that audio. That would be nice to have. Ed did a medley as Ed Zeppelin.
4: Yes.
3: Of tributes. And as you know, Ed is, of course, in the Septic business.
5: Sure.
3: Got this letter. This is from another person named Jeff. He said, I used to be in the Septic business with my dad.
4: Hmm.
3: One day we pumped the tank out for a guy, and it was clogged up by several condoms.
4: Oh.
3: My dad said, you shouldn't flush those down. The guy stood there staring at him for a few minutes, looked up. Said to my dad, I don't use condoms.
4: Oh, no.
3: And he went into the house. We mailed him the bill.
4: Yeah. Man, that's a bummer.
3: I'll bet that's...
5: Oh, boy.
3: That's a rough one.
5: That wasn't a good conversation.
3: Yeah, sorry.
5: This is from John in Moquegua, Illinois. I'm not familiar with Moquegua. Moquegua. I heard you guys discuss fake boobs the past couple of days. I feel they should be called aftermarket boobs because you don't put fake wheels on your car. And if boobs are covered with skin, they're real to me. Thank you very much, John. Okay.
4: If they're covered with skin.
5: Aftermarket.
3: Well, yeah, that's because...
4: That suggests they're used a little bit.
3: Well, that was the news.
4: No, they are aftermarket.
3: The news story was in Russia...
4: It doesn't suggest they're used, yeah.
3: There is a market or...
5: used.
3: Removed... The essence of the story was the trend of having large fake breasts in Russia is apparently fading, and women are having them removed, then selling them on the black market.
5: Yeah.
3: On, I guess, the equivalent of what would be eBoob.
5: Yeah.
3: The eBay of Russia, whatever it might be, which we also discovered.
4: Tetsy.
3: That is not. Wouldn't be Etsy, would it?
5: No.
3: I see where you're going there. Apparently, that's not permissible in the United States.
5: No.
4: Thank goodness. It seems...
5: It's a biohazard.
4: Yeah.
3: Well, I mean, couldn't they be... I guess you couldn't put them in the microwave.
4: No, probably not.
6: You could probably put them in the fridge and then lay them on your eyes for, like, when your eyes are bright.
4: You could put them in the microwave if you score them with a fork.
3: We did have a guy yesterday that said he has a... they keep a fake... a boob, whatever... in their freezer for just that purpose, because whatever is inside them doesn't fully freeze, so they're kind of pliable.
4: Yeah,
3: he said that when one of their kids, you know, clonks their head on something, they put that on like an eye, which makes sense.
4: When one of their kids has a boob.
3: Yeah, you're on fire over
5: there.
3: We
5: just had boo-boo bear. We didn't have boo-boo boob.
4: Oh, you need boo-boo bear.
5: I still have boo-boo bear.
4: Oh, of course. Why would you get rid of boo-boo bear?
5: Yeah.
4: What's boo-boo bear?
5: It's a little bear head face, and it's like stuffed on one side, and then the other side is a gel, like an ice gel pack. You keep it in the freezer, and it's similar to that. It's kind of pliable. And
4: they have all kinds of animals, too, that you can...
5: Boo-boo bear.
4: Are you serious?
5: Yes.
4: Someone pays money for that? Hey, if it makes the kids shut up, I would imagine it's worth it.
3: here we go. This is the official story about the breast implants. The essence of this is the popularity of breast implants has dropped in Russia, with plastic surgeons reporting breast augmentation down 40% in the last decade in Russia. So, but then this is the oddest thing is silicon implants are flooding the Russian internet for resale.
4: Wow.
5: Which you'd find, I find interesting because they must be using them for a different purpose. Because if the breast implants business is down, why would people want to buy them? Do you see what I'm saying?
3: Because you'd walk into a surgeon with your, did you bring your lunch? No, these are the knockers I want you to install, doc. And we found out that the fake breasts, how much they were? They like
5: $1,200 to $2,000.
3: Is that per or for a pair?
5: I think that was a pair.
3: Okay, then obviously the fee.
5: Then you got the fee to put them in.
3: Yeah, you. Sure. That's. It's like
5: average breast implant, according to the internet. Don't yell at me. Was around $8,000 to $10,000.
4: Oh, done. Yeah. The operation.
5: Done,
4: gotcha.
5: Done.
3: And I would certainly recommend you go to a professional.
5: Well, of course.
4: Yeah.
3: We get those stories every now and then about, it's usually in Miami.
4: Right.
3: And it's someone who had their butt enlarged, and it turns out they were using that tire filler.
5: Ugh.
3: And they end up in the hospital or dead. Again, if you need plastic surgery, there's so many fine surgeons up there.
4: Yeah, don't cut corners and save money.
3: Yeah, don't go to E-Boob or whatever it was called. Tatsy, what'd you call it? Tatsy?
4: Tatsy is what I
3: would call it. Oh, Tatsy.
4: Yeah.
3: That's okay. That's certainly permissible. And as I mentioned earlier, the fact that the popularity of breast implants is going down explains it kind of correlates with the number of Hooters locations that are closing.
4: Yeah.
3: I don't know how that's going in the United States. We should look into that.
5: Okay.
3: But and my feeling certainly is and gents, if you need whatever you need, go for it. I had a good friend who had what's it called, a rhinoplasty.
4: Mm-hmm. Right.
3: And this was in high school, a good friend of mine. And he had, his nose was always kind of funky, but it wasn't a cosmetic thing. They went and they fixed it. And he couldn't get over the fact that you could actually breathe through your nose.
4: Amazing.
3: He didn't know that he couldn't breathe. And he was just amazed to go, oh my God, I've spent the last 17 years and not been able to breathe.
4: I had that a little bit when the first time I got glasses, where all of a sudden I went, oh my gosh, this is what things are supposed to look like. I could read the board, like my grades got better because I could read the boards, and it was crazy.
3: It's amazing, isn't it? Yeah. So another medical recommendation from our show, get your eyes checked.
4: And get
3: your breathing checked. In the news, some fun stuff today. Yesterday, that was kind of a drag with the that poor guy lopping off his genitals and setting him on fire.
5: Yeah.
3: That story was everywhere.
4: I saw his mugshot.
3: Oh, yeah. He did?
4: I mean, he's kind of a young dude and
5: 36. He's
4: yeah.
5: Old.
3: Was there some kind of intoxicating
4: not that I saw in the story. So
5: it was at his parents' house.
3: Oh, poor guy.
5: Yeah.
3: Once again, he lopped off his male member, and some of the news descriptions suggest that he cut off his genitals, but he then set them on fire in the garage.
4: Mm.
3: Yeah. Yeah. But he was singing. His name was Chris, right? It wasn't like Chris.
5: Mm-hmm.
3: He was singing Chris's nuts roasting on an open fire. But it smelled like a nice barbecue, huh?
4: Oh, that would be the worst.
3: Oh, you're welcome. Yeah.
6: What if it smelled delicious?
4: I know.
6: Wouldn't that be the worst to find out humans taste amazing?
5: Oh, God.
3: There's the only really good scene in the most recent version of the movie, the Alamo story.
4: Yeah.
3: With Billy Bob Thornton. It's not a great movie, but there's a scene in there where He discusses why he can't eat certain things. It's pretty grim. And by the way, did you see the story about the flight instructor?
4: Yeah,
5: the jump mid-flight.
3: He's out there with
5: a student.
3: He's up there with a student.
4: How bad was the student doing that he jumped mid-flight?
6: Well, it was a woman.
5: Hey.
3: And he says to her something like, "You know what to do."
5: Yeah. You know what to do.
3: Opens the door, jumps out, no parachute, jumps out to his death.
4: To his death. Yeah.
5: And she had to land the plane on her own. So first solo landing.
4: Yeah.
5: Yeah.
4: Huh. You have to wonder.
3: Is there something else going on there?
4: Between those two?
5: You think?
4: I think she was the unlucky student.
5: Right. Yeah. I just think it was.
4: He was like, I'm doing this. So whoever it is.
5: Yeah. Maybe he picked a student he knew could land a plane.
3: But wasn't it her first time?
5: Her first time to land solo. It wasn't her first time in the air. Right.
4: Oh, boy. You know what to do.
3: Whoa.
4: Scream? What if he stepped out of the plane? Put a cigarette to his mouth, lit it, stood there for a second, and then looked down like in the cartoons. But, oh, my God.
3: And then dropped. gravity only takes effect when you become aware.
4: Right. Yeah.
3: That's the cartoon.
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0: real life.
1: Oh, wow. Okay, good.
2: Yeah.
1: All right. I know. It used to be.
2: Nailed it, Jess.
1: I was thinking Indy Racing League.
3: No.
1: But that's gone.
2: Tom, real if you want to feel better, I was like, oh, that could be Indiana Racing League. Yeah. And you said the same thing. I was like, okay, we're men of a certain age. All right, Tom, in real life, I heard this phrase. Tom, and I'm going to exclude the ladies because I bet you they've probably heard this term. Tom, what's an almond mom?
1: Whoa. Almond mom.
4: Oh, yes. I have a guess.
3: Is it food related? Kind of, but it's a whole sphere of.
2: Yes. Yeah. What do you think?
4: My guess is it's the mom who, instead of bringing to the party or the soccer game cupcakes for everybody or cookies, she brings almonds and apple slices.
2: Yes, now take that and expand that to the Marvel universe. Think about how that. Jess, what do you think?
1: Oh my.
3: Tom, I'm going to give you one big hint. You're married to an almond mom.
1: Oh, this is a health food. It's organic, everything.
3: Very conscious of it. Yes.
1: Super fit.
3: Yes. Mm-hmm.
1: Guess lattes with oat milk.
3: You are married to an almond mom.
4: Gotcha.
1: I have to order them.
3: Yeah.
1: Mm-hmm. And I'll go. I'd like a latte with oat milk, and then I'd like a real one with American dairy products.
3: So you call her out every time? You make sure they know.
1: No, this is me talking to the barista. She doesn't hear me doing this. You kidding?
4: Al, would you say almond moms are too strict in their...
2: Yeah, you know what? And just to take it a step further, because Jess is exactly right. Yeah, Josh, it's not a great thing. Because we were at a friend's house last week. She just had a baby and we were just talking about our childhood. And she was like, I had an almond mom growing up. And she just said it. And I was like, oh, I've never heard somebody. But apparently an almond mom is like, Josh, should you be you're having a cupcake. Like you've got, to fit in your band uniform, 3 days. Yeah. Like just everything you eat.
3: Yeah, our
2: is
3: generation.
2: Measured, bro. Yes. Measured.
3: Yeah, that's rough. So the moms that we had that were almond moms were very critical of your weight. They were slim fast moms, we're gonna count calories and
4: oof.
3: Yeah, it was yeah.
4: That wreaks havoc on the brain.
3: Yeah. Right.
2: Can you
3: right.
2: imagine?
1: Hmm.
2: Yeah, it's a real thing. And she said her mom is her mom is in her mid-70s. And weirdly, if we, because I think the comic's mind, we see good and bad in everything, even things that are just supposed to be looked at one way. She did say that her mom did diagnose herself with a rather severe medical condition because she is so in tune with her body weight and how to lose weight, on an unhealthy level, that she was like, I cannot lose this weight. And she had, something that needed to be removed. And I'll leave it at that. But yeah, she was able to be like, I can always lose weight because I control my body weight that much.
3: Yeah.
2: And the doctor was like, yeah, there's something on the x-ray. So yeah, it's good and bad, but I just didn't know that this was so many, especially I think women are just like, oh, my mom would, she would weigh, she would count how many M&Ms I had at Halloween and shame me for it. I'm like, oh my goodness.
5: My mom just called me fat.
3: Yeah.
1: So that's a whole different thing.
5: Oh, yeah.
1: That's a whole different thing than my situation.
3: No, it is. Fat. That's what I'm saying. So our generation we grew up with, your almond mom is more of an ingredients household. They call it that too, where it's like you don't have snacks, but we have lots of things where we can make food. And so it's called an ingredients household.
4: Gotcha.
3: Where it's like
2: I have never heard that.
3: Yeah. So my kids told me about it because they grew up in an ingredients household where it was like we didn't have candy, but we ate chocolate chips when we wanted something sweet and didn't want to eat something because that's all we had was a bag of chocolate chips.
1: Mm. What do you call it when your kids get with a new babysitter and con her into going to the fast food place you won't take her to?
4: I love that.
5: I love it.
4: I love when kids do that.
1: Yeah.
3: Yes. What did they discover?
1: McDonald's French fries.
4: Yeah.
5: They hadn't known
2: Do you
5: about
2: think
5: them?
2: Does that backfire when... you run into somebody in college or post high school where you guys are all kind of on your own for whatever reason. And the kids whose parents did not let them have white bread ever or anything like that. They were super no sugar. When those kids went to college, they were like, I am having Lucky Charms for lunch and dinner. it just goes. And I'm like, I always wonder, is it almost like the preacher's kid where when you withhold for so long is going to they're going to rebel?
3: Yeah. Yeah, probably. Until they go back home for Christmas and their parents shame them for all the weight they've gained.
2: And just to your point about the chocolate chips, my mom was, my parents were obviously divorced. And only people that had divorced parents in the 80s know this isn't like a funny joke premise I'm throwing out. My mom would keep so few sweets in the house that that's when I realized that semi-sweet chocolate is disgusting.
4: Yes.
2: Because you're like, guess who messed up and left chocolate chips around? And then you just are eating whatever is lining your chimney. It is so disgusting.
1: Well, Al, it's always a great pleasure. Now, are you on the road at all this week?
2: Not this week. Next week, I am not going to be on because I am taking my first cruise ever.
4: Boat
2: speaking
4: act.
2: Of working the boats. As a passenger, I would rather be a boat act.
1: Where are you going?
4: I'm trying to decide.
2: I am going on my first cruise. I'm going on an Alaskan cruise.
5: Oh, cool.
4: Nice.
2: Yes. They have 9 black people up there. They need a tent. And they're like, send them the slow way. So, yeah, I'm headed up that way. So it's my first cruise. I heard it's cold. But I'm excited, man.
1: Well, Pat Godwin, who's worked on every one of the ships, and he's been everywhere. I mean, Hawaii, Europe, you name it. He says the Alaska cruise is the best one.
4: Yep.
2: Really?
1: So, yeah. And okay. He's been on all of them.
5: Kostaki was on one last week. Yeah.
2: I'm going to give it a chance. I've heard good things, and, you know, I'm going to be like, you know, I've never... I'm a lot like you, Tom. We're broken men. I don't know how to relax. I don't know what to do. I feel guilt and shame by like sitting. Like when I see somebody reading at the beach, I'm like, you don't have anything to do. You psycho. I don't know how to relax. So I'm going to really, I have people on my podcast like writing suggestions on how to, because I don't know. I'm my dad. He worked till he died. And so I got to learn how to just like sit and be like, that is a nice piece of ice.
1: Yeah. Maybe do they have a comedy club on the ship? Maybe you can do a guest set.
5: He's on vacation.
1: No, but he wants
2: I don't
1: to
2: think
1: work.
2: they wouldn't let you. Just I would think for legal reasons. Because if I got up there and I'd be like, let's talk about
1: the Titanic.
2: anything. And I'd be like, yeah, we're not even paying this guy who offended our customers.
4: Yeah. Well, don't you drink coffee, Al? You drink coffee, yeah?
2: Yeah.
4: There you go. There's your time. Well, you sit there with your big cup of coffee. Yeah. You look straight ahead. That's it. Yeah, you get another cup of coffee.
2: But then
4: and
2: I'm
4: it's noon.
2: My dad again. That's my dad up at 5:10 in the morning drinking a black coffee, reading the Cleveland Plain Dealer. So yeah, I mean that I could do that, but I mean I'll figure. I just don't know how to relax. It's just very weird to me. You're just not doing anything. That's relaxing to you?
4: Yeah.
2: I don't get it.
1: Al, a quick inside joke, inside story just for you. You mentioned the Cleveland Plain Dealer, the newspaper for Cleveland, Ohio.
2: Shout out.
1: Someone sent me an article. You remember you grew up about 10 miles from a place called Pepper Pike?
2: Oh, yeah. They did a girl from there for years.
1: The Trader Joe's there. There was a bear, a real live bear in back of Trader Joe's the other day. And that's in the suburbs, ladies and gentlemen.
5: Huh.
1: So
2: that's fancy pants area, yeah.
1: Yeah, but so just watch out for bears. And you're in Colorado, so, I mean, you got the real ones there, the scary ones.
5: Well, this was a real one.
1: Yeah, it was real. Yeah, so just watch out for bears. I'm not sure if this applies to all Trader Joe's or just that one. We'll see
2: I'm
1: you
2: not
1: later.
2: Going on that kind of cruise, Tom. Okay. Thank you.
1: Good luck.
2: Yes.
5: Have a great time.
2: All right, love y'all.
1: Give us a full
4: see
1: report.
4: Have fun. Yeah,
1: sounds good. Yeah, that's the cruise that Godwin says is the very best.
5: That would be fun.
1: And he's been on every one of them.
4: He's doing boats?
1: He did them for years. He's done the boats.
0: Wow. Did you notice it bothered you so much that Al wasn't going to do anything? You tried to get him hired on the cruise to do stand-up? It was just, you were like, no, you need to go do stand-up.
1: He'll be bored.
5: Have you been on a cruise?
0: He wants to learn to relax. Yeah. He already said that.
5: Yeah, he's been on like a 3-day one.
1: Oh. No, I've been on a bunch of them. I took the Disney cruise with my kids.
5: Okay.
1: That was great.
5: Yeah. Okay.
1: There's a lot to do on that one.
5: Okay.
1: But I've gone to Bermuda on a ship twice.
5: Okay. Mm-hmm.
1: That's a long haul.
5: I'm nervous.
1: I was on the QE2. I crossed the ocean.
5: Really?
1: Hey. That was a long haul. After a while, you go, I wonder how cold that water is.
5: They're not for Tom. It is all about relaxing.
1: I'd rather be working on the boat.
4: I was on a cruise once in Bermuda, and our stabilizer was broken, and a hurricane was heading our way. So we're bouncing all around. We were the only boat in the port because they were trying to fix the stabilizer. Then we finally headed out. Hurricane's getting closer. We're bouncing all around. Then we headed back in because the guy had a heart attack.
5: Oh, my God.
4: Oh, it was very exciting. It was the best cruise ever.
0: Wow.
4: Yeah, people were flipping over the stairwells. I had to lock myself in the room.
5: Oh,
4: everyone was throwing up everywhere.
1: Oh, nice.
5: That sounds wonderful.

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25: I'm not in a position to negotiate yet. Nobody knows me.
26: Done.
27: Joining us in the studio.
25: Oh, he said he was working on it.
28: Yes.
27: That is a nice new watch, Greg.
29: Thank you very much.
30: It smells like vanilla. Are you going to tell him that part?
25: Yeah, it smells like vanilla.
30: It smells like vanilla.
25: Yeah, that's my opener with the girls. Yeah.
30: Smell my watch.
31: We spent about 20 minutes backstage at an appearance with him telling everyone that his watch smells like vanilla.
32: So women are right down there smelling your watch, next thing you know?
25: If they've been drinking. I got a new car, too.
27: That's
25: right
27: your
25: now.
27: Opening
25: This is a nice
27: line.
25: Watch, though. This watch is good. It's a little bit slow. It tells me exactly what time it was. Hey! Not bad.
27: Stop for a second. You actually walk up to a woman, and after a little bit of chat, your name is Bambi. Smell my watch.
25: Yeah, smell this. It's vanilla. You won't believe it's vanilla.
30: He's not making that up.
32: Does it smell like vanilla?
30: Yeah.
27: Then after that, do you go, hey, while you're there, smell my elbow. Very rough night last night.
32: Ooh, my. So do you soak the watch in vanilla?
25: It came like that. They mixed it into the mix.
32: Oh, my.
25: Well put.
32: So you bought the vanilla watch.
31: They mixed it into the mix.
25: Yeah, right. That was the closer. I was staring at it. And she said, by the way, it smells like vanilla. I'm like,
26: done!
25: Boom, $200 down for the new Timex.
26: Timex, $200.
27: I would guarantee here's what happened. Before you got to the store, the two people were bored. The guy clerk says to the lady clerk, I'll tell you what, the next loser that comes in here, watch me. I'm going to close the deal. I'm going to say the watch smells like vanilla. Give me some vanilla extra. Okay. $100. Deal? Okay.
32: Deal.
30: Yeah.
25: Can I see what I got?
32: Do they have other flavors in Timex?
25: No, I don't think so. I think this is it.
27: That's an actual sales thing now.
30: Yeah.
25: Uh-huh. So when you schmutz and sweat into your watch, it doesn't smell sweaty.
30: Yeah.
32: It smells like vanilla sweat.
25: Yeah, yeah.
31: Well, that would explain why I don't have a band like that.
30: Because you don't sweat.
27: No. I don't schmutz into my watch. Because I know it's waterproof.
32: You need to,
27: if I do that to it, I think it's probably going to stop working.
31: Yeah, it says, what does it say on the back? Shockproof, waterproof, schmutzproof. I don't think that's on there.
32: If you're getting schmutz on that, you should wear it on the other hand.
33: Right. Okay, it's time to leave our can of worms show.
30: Okay.
33: And go to sexy time with Allie Breen. Now we get letters.
25: These are just different cans of worms.
33: Yeah. We'll try to help people with their love troubles. What have you got, Allie?
34: Dear Allie, my girlfriend and her ex were together for 2 years and now have joint custody of their dog. It seems like an excuse to continue their relationship to me. I said, just give him the dog and we'll get our own. She flipped out and acted like I was crazy.
33: She's right.
34: Yep. He goes on to say, it was only 2 years and they weren't even married. So that's not crazy to ask, right?
33: No, it's the dog.
30: She loves the dog.
33: Yeah.
30: There's no way.
25: Not crazy to ask. Yeah. If it was something that was bugging him, he brought it up. She answered. Now you have to move on.
35: Right.
30: Yeah.
25: Because she is, I'm with her too.
35: You have to accept it or?
25: Yeah.
35: Yeah.
30: Or like a kid, man.
25: Yeah.
34: Yes.
36: But you can still get a dog, you and her together.
0: Yeah. If she maybe wants, yeah. She'll end up liking it more than the other one.
33: No.
35: Well, however, I all works, I but it's do dislike the term fur baby. I don't care.
33: I agree with you. No. I hate that.
0: Oh, you don't.
33: I actually, I got to be careful how much information I give out here. I knew a couple. Things went south as they can.
0: Oh, Steve and Jody.
33: And I am not kidding. They lived as far apart as one can live and still be in the same county. And they had to have a service pick up the dog and take it every other week.
0: Oh, my God.
1: Oh,
0: wow.
35: A service.
33: Yeah, they couldn't be in each other's presence.
35: Oh.
33: I'm completely serious.
0: Jeez.
1: That's,
33: Yeah, the dog, that's important. Yeah, she's not interested in the old boyfriend or he, whatever. It's the dog.
0: Yeah. Yeah, exactly. Exactly.
1: You
0: have
1: nothing to be jealous of. And the way he's asking, just give him the dog and we'll get around. Yeah, he could be a little more passionate.
0: And, you know, if you've never had a pet, because it sounds like that guy's never had a pet.
1: Yeah.
0: If you've had a pet, you get it.
1: That's true.
0: Right.
1: Absolutely.
33: I would ask the dog and it'd go, wait a minute, what the hell's going on here?
1: Yeah. Where
0: my mom? I would just tell them, just make sure the dog knows it's his fault that they broke up.
1: Yeah.
0: Okay, yeah.
1: Just poison the dog against the axe.
35: Bad
1: dog. Work it that way.
33: And then the dog would come over to your house and go, this new guy, he's not my real father. Oh, God. Here it comes. Okay. Let's move on. Allie Breen is our guest. You can reach Allie, AlliBreen, on your favorite social media platform for sexy time. What have you got, Allie?
1: Dear Allie, I left my boyfriend's apartment the other day and I forgot my earbuds, so I went to go back. Right when I got to the door, I heard him having a very flirty conversation with a girl. Oh. I didn't go back inside and I didn't tell him what I heard. So now the only solution I see, and I know you guys are usually against this, but is trying to snoop his phone. Because it doesn't make sense that I ask him, he obviously wouldn't tell me, right? He's obviously hiding it. So what else could I do?
33: It's over.
0: No, you're okay. You had earbuds in his apartment. Somehow lie and say, well, my earbuds connected and I heard everything that happened. So,
1: ooh, and then get him to, like, so you might as well.
0: Yeah, just confess. I don't know how that would work. But.
33: Well, then what?
1: That won't work.
0: Why not?
1: Because your earbuds are in the apartment, so she can't hear. The earbuds are in the apartment.
0: Yeah, well.
1: But Jess is right. She says it 2 days later, oh, by the way, I heard your whole conversation.
33: No, but
1: my earbuds were out.
33: This guy's obviously interested in somebody else, so you're done.
35: Hit the bricks, Ugamog.
0: Besides the fact that you're not asking if we think you should snoop. You're asking us for permission that you've already decided.
1: Yeah.
0: You're doing it.
33: And then, you're obviously going to find out that something's going on because it is.
1: Yeah. Yeah.
0: Next time you leave his apartment, just do the steps like you're walking downstairs leaving and then just hang outside the door and wait for him
33: again,
0: to make
33: you're missing the point.
0: Spy. Well, Jessica. Tom, what about this? What if he's only flirting? What if it's just a web girl that he's flirting with? He, you know, one of those.
1: Maybe he was talking to his cat. We don't know.
33: Yeah, that's it. We solved that one.
0: Depending on what he said.
1: Wouldn't it be? Or
0: what's
1: you
0: that?
1: Flirt with a web girl. A guy
0: could flirt with a. Well, I don't know. I mean, when you were on OnlyFans, I would imagine guys were kind of flirty.
35: Right?
1: Sure, but I never did. It was always through.
0: Right,
1: or whatever.
0: Right.
1: If I had a conversation, I guess maybe. I don't know.
0: We know, but we know live. That sites like Cam Soda and stuff exist where they can talk to. Maybe.
1: My question is, are they trying to be flirty on those or are they just being dirty?
0: Who knows what she heard.
1: Because flirty is very different than dirty. You know what I mean?
0: If
1: someone's talking to a web girl, I think they're like, I want to see you do this, this, and this. Whereas if someone's flirting with someone on the phone, they're like, I miss you. You know, you're so cute. That kind of thing.
0: Yeah. Yeah. Mm. Yeah. I don't know.
33: Mm. Okay, well, let's move on. I think we've landed
0: ruined
33: in the mud
1: relationship.
33: On that one.
1: Nothing. Sorry, Helen. She's going to snoop. You're right. Just tell us how it went. Yeah, please do. Follow up. Okay, dear Allie, I have had a friends with benefits relationship for 10 years. He now is in a serious relationship but still wants to see me. I want to keep it going, but I feel a little guilty. Is it my responsibility to end it?
35: 10 years?
1: 10 years? Yeah, my gosh.
0: That's a really healthy side piece.
1: Yeah, boy.
33: I don't know.
1: That is, they're in more of a relationship than his new one, pretty much.
0: Yeah. So how much responsibility does she have as someone?
1: The question. Is it his decision or her decision?
0: Well, she could decide.
1: Yeah. Well, because he's saying, I still want to keep this going. So it would be her responsibility to say no if it ended, I guess.
0: Right. I don't know.
2: I don't know.
0: I mean, morally, you should probably not do it.
2: Right.
0: But it could be really good sex.
35: Oh, yeah.
2: It must be if it's blasted 10 years.
35: I know.
34: Well, and she's the one who doesn't have a responsibility to anybody. He does. So.
33: I say run for Senate and see how it plays out in the press. Oh, sorry.
35: Just can't help yourself. Yeah.
33: It's funny.
0: What tattoos do you have?
35: filthy tattoos.
33: Oh, let's move on. We're in the mud on this one again. Sorry.
34: Dear Allie, I've been dating my coworker secretly, which has been exciting, but now I want to get more serious. And he keeps bringing up that we can't tell people at work if we want to keep our jobs. I think if we just went to HR and explained, we'd be fine. We're at the same level. Do you think he's just using that as an excuse?
2: I don't know what your company policy is.
34: Exactly.
35: Sounds like it to this reporter, but I don't know for sure.
0: It's more fun if you don't tell. Isn't it?
35: And there are some, if it's yours, it's fine. Don't.
33: Yeah, so it's pretty tricky, though, when you get married.
2: Yeah.
33: Can they stop you from doing that? I doubt it. I think that would be a violation of your civil rights.
0: I think most corporate places are let us know.
3: Right. If you're on the same level, it shouldn't be a problem.
0: It may be frowned upon.
35: Especially
0: but,
35: if both of you work for the same company. Yeah.
0: Everywhere I've worked, that was in the actual handbook of, hey, just disclose it and it'll be okay.
3: Unless he's also dating the HR director. And then that's why.
2: Well, yeah, that'd be well, right.
0: I often forget about the Alsman clauses in the handbook.
33: So wait, I'm sorry. I got lost here. So this guy's banging the HR director's. What's
0: Alsman,
33: happening?
0: The Alsman clause suggests he might be.
2: Yeah.
33: Okay, good.
2: And that's why he doesn't want her to know that.
33: So helpful. Okay, let's move on. What else have we got?
34: Dear Allie, my girlfriend's best friend is very flirty and hangs out with us all the time. She'll occasionally make jokes about being a throuple. Do you think if I come back with jokes about just having a threesome, I can make this a reality?
2: Ooh.
0: I think that's the best way to find out.
35: Yeah. Now that's Josh's rule. Talk about it. Yeah.
33: No, I think the rule is joke about it.
2: See what their reaction is?
33: Yeah. So it's...
34: And if the reaction's bad, you're like, I'm just kidding. And if it's good, it's like, all right. Yeah.
0: Yeah, if you two start without your girlfriend and she walks in, you can't go, just kidding.
3: That's hilarious.
35: You're going to laugh. Look.
0: Yeah. Wait, what's your problem? You didn't think of you can dish it out, but you can't take it.
34: Yeah.
33: By the way, I think throuple's a stupid word.
2: Throuple's a lot more serious.
33: Take the grammar route.
2: Throuple's a lot more serious than just a threesome, isn't it?
0: That implies everything is shared. Yeah.
34: Right. Exactly. So he's got a shot. I mean, if she's doing throuple, that's the beginning step.
0: The joke probably is, well, why don't forget about the throuple? Let's just have a threesome every now and again. That's probably the joke.
2: I'd like to see what his girlfriend thinks about all this.
0: That's what he's going to find out.
34: Exactly. Yeah.
33: I'm guessing a throuple usually ends up with throuble. If you will.
0: Yeah, usually ends in thravorce.
33: Well, let's move on, Allie. We're speaking with Allie Breen, comedian, and she's taking your letters at Allibreen on social media. What else you got?
34: Doing the Lord's work. Dear Allie, I broke up with my boyfriend of 9 months because he was very inattentive and inconsiderate. He started dating one of my friends, and she told me he said he broke up with me, saying I was overly demanding, rude to his friends, flirted openly with other people in front of him, and like 10 other things that aren't true. I'm in a weird spot now because I look like a psycho if I go and run and try to tell all my friends I was actually the one who broke up with him. But how do I fix this behavior so that I don't look crazy?
0: The truth is you look way less psycho if you never say another thing.
3: Right.
33: Exactly.
2: Yep.
0: You're going to look way crazier if you go, no, I broke up with him.
3: Yeah.
34: Right. He was the one who was horrible. Yeah.
2: Let it go. People will forget in a week.
0: Oh, yeah. Yeah. No, you win.
2: Yeah.
3: Check back in with me in 9 months and see how he is.
2: Yeah.
3: See whose fault it was.
0: I know it's hard. You got to swallow your pride, but just do that.
34: So,
33: just say nothing.
34: But also,
0: say nothing.
34: Tell this one friend at least who's telling you this. Like, but say, he's crazy. I broke up with him. He's not telling the truth. And then hopefully she'll believe it and just temper the whole thing.
33: Who cares?
3: Right.
34: I mean, yeah.
2: People care, Tom. People care what other people think.
3: Oh, I'd be mad.
2: I know you don't, but.
33: Well, that's our question.
0: It's just way cooler if you say nothing. It's
2: yeah, awesome. I agree. Yeah.
33: Okay. Well, we have time for one more letter, Allie Breen.
34: Dear Allie, I love my girlfriend, but every time we fight, she starts crying and says, how can I say such mean things to her and about her?
0: How do I fix this with this dumb bitch?
35: How can you say such mean things to me about me? Well, that's what fighting is, stupid woman.
33: Oh, so wait, could you read that again? I started laughing about halfway through. What was it again now?
34: I love my girlfriend, but every time we fight, she starts crying and says, how can I say such mean things to her about her?
35: What an idiot.
34: So it's just it takes the focus from the issue into acting like I'm just being mean to her, and it's frustrating, and she doesn't seem to see it. Does she know what she's doing and is being manipulative, or does she really think I'm being mean instead of trying to solve an issue? And are all women this crazy?
0: I'd like to answer the last question first.
35: Yeah. Do you want to take some time?
0: Huh? This honestly, you know what this sounds like? This sounds like a therapy time.
2: Yeah.
0: If you're willing.
34: You need a mediator, yeah, definitely.
0: If you're willing, that sounds like couples therapy could be really good for you guys.
3: Yeah. Also need a transcript of the fights to see what is actually being said. You know what I mean?
0: There's a chance in her past that's what arguments were, the guy just being mean. And so now she just doesn't know that there are other types.
33: Or maybe she found out that crying really works.
0: That's what he's worried about. Yeah. That could be.
2: Manipulating him.
0: Right.
33: I mean, it's been, how serious are these arguments? I can't believe it's about meatloaf. I wanted to have a steak. What?
3: Well, why doesn't he just try crying right back and then see if that evens the playing field? Maybe that would fix her. She'd be like, oh, I'm sorry. I upset you, honey. Yeah.
2: Do guys cry when they fight?
0: Well, maybe, but we don't know if he's...
3: I would give in.
35: The ones who don't have a lie,
0: what is he, Daniel Day-Lewis? Yeah. He just has break into tears.
3: Instead of the pinching.
35: What are you doing? Why are you pulling hair out of your arm? What are you doing?
3: You're telling me, if a guy started crying...

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0: lower the pants around here when I finish with your laundry? Because I'm a guy you don't want to fight. When I say jump, you say yeah, right. I'm the man of this house until you get home.
1: He's the man. He's the man.
0: What I say goes around here, right out the window. And I don't want to hear a lot of whining, so I'll shut up. The sooner you learn who's boss around here, the sooner you can give me my orders, dear. Because I'm head honcho around here, but it's all in my head.
1: He's the man. He's the man.
0: And I can have sex anytime that you want. Because I'm a man who has needs, but they're not that important. And don't expect any flowers from me, because if I'm not mistaken, you prefer jewelry. I'm the king of my castle when you're not around.
1: He's the man. He's the man.
0: And I'll drink and watch sports whenever I want to get in trouble. And I'll come home when I'm good and ready to sleep on the couch. Because a man's got to do what a man's got to do. And I'm going to do what you tell me to. Because I'm top dog around here, but I've been neutered.
1: He's the man. He's the man.
2: You the man.
3: Okay, we're going to do a quiz now.
4: Oh, not a quiz. Pop quizzes.
3: No, this is going to be a quiz that you,
2: Christy, you don't get to participate because you'll know all the answers.
3: All I've been told is this is a quiz.
2: Yeah.
3: Delivered by a lady to the gents in the room, and
2: So it's a social media thing right now. I did it with my husband, and I posted it on my Instagram, JessHooker_, if you're looking for it, and it's questions that only women would know the answers to.
3: Really? Oh, okay.
2: And you ask your husband, assuming, okay. Right?
3: Okay. Yeah.
2: I'll tell you now, I asked my husband 10 questions. He got 2 right.
3: Okay.
2: Yeah, didn't do great. Do you guys know what a beauty blender is?
5: I don't. Is it that wedge of a sponge that you blend your makeup on your face together with?
2: Yeah. Yep. Yeah.
4: Very good, Jeff.
2: Yeah, good job.
3: Nicely done. Hang on a second. How on earth do you know that?
5: I live with 3 women.
2: Yeah.
5: Okay.
4: A lot of them look like a sphere thing.
2: Yeah, they're different shapes.
4: They're different shapes.
2: But they were wedges when we were kids.
4: Yeah, they are. So I still use a wedge.
3: It's not an electric.
4: No.
2: No, it is not an electric blender thing. That's exactly what my husband said.
4: It's a sponge.
2: Okay. You put all of the colors
3: in.
2: I
3: see.
5: I never knew those had a name.
2: Yeah. That's all a beauty blender. Do you know what a diva cup is?
5: I do.
6: Yes.
2: Yeah?
4: You know this. We've had it.
3: Is this so women can urinate instead of
2: a
3: stand-up urinal?
4: No.
3: Oh, is this the instead of a tampon?
2: Mm-hmm.
4: Yes.
3: You carry it around all day?
5: Yeah, it's a little ramekin.
2: It's like a shot glass size.
3: More of a shoviken. be gentle. Yeah. Now,
2: it's called a diva cup.
4: Mm-hmm.
3: And that's so you don't have to use a tampon. Right?
4: No, you take it out, rinse it out, put it back in.
2: Yeah, it's reusable.
3: Have you ever tried that?
2: Yeah.
3: And your thoughts?
2: No, thanks. It's not for me.
5: Okay.
2: Yeah. Nope.
3: Does it slosh?
5: It's a fair question.
3: If it's a heavy day, do people think you're wearing galoshes?
5: Can you wear one on a trampoline?
2: When I asked my husband what a diva cup was, he thought it was like a Stanley or a Tervis for a woman.
5: Kind of makes sense.
4: Good These guess. Are answers I would expect John to
2: have. Yeah, exactly.
3: That's a very good guess.
2: Do you know what an LBD is? What that stands for, LBD.
5: I don't think I do.
4: I do.
3: Wait a minute. Is the first word ladies?
2: No. I can give you the first word. It's little. Little.
3: Little.
5: Big. Oh, I know what it is.
2: You do? Go.
5: Little black dress.
2: Little black dress. Good job, Jeffy.
4: I think Jeff's a woman.
5: Every woman should have the little black dress. Yeah.
4: Everyone.
5: Or that's what they're. Yeah.
3: If Jeff's a woman, good luck getting an online date. I think the beard's going to put off a lot of fellas.
2: Do you know what a water line is?
5: No.
3: I don't.
2: No? Guys have water lines too.
5: Okay.
3: Oh, is this like a line in your face?
2: Kind of. It's in your eye. So it's the white part of your eye right there, that line around your eyelid.
4: A lot of women use eyeliner.
2: They'll line it with eyeliner. So when you line your water line.
5: Gotcha.
2: Yeah. Yeah.
3: What?
4: Yeah. Aren't you glad you're not a girl?
2: Yeah.
5: Yeah, for so many reasons.
2: Yeah. Do you know what you would use purple shampoo for?
5: I don't.
3: Is that a brand or is it a type?
2: No, it's literally just purple shampoo. Yeah.
4: It's the color.
2: Yeah.
5: No.
3: Is it? Does it involve something after you've had your hair dyed?
2: Yes, it does.
3: Oh,
2: yeah.
3: Really?
2: Absolutely. Yeah. Yeah. So when you dye your hair blonde or you bleach it, it can get brassy after that. And so you use the purple to tone it down so it doesn't get brassy.
5: So any brand of purple shampoo is fine?
2: Yes. My husband asked the exact same question. That's so weird.
3: Do they call it purple shampoo? Yes.
2: Yeah, it just says purple shampoo, and every brand has a version. A lot of brands have
5: okay.
2: a version.
5: I would say Tom got that right. Yeah.
2: You think so? Okay.
5: Yeah.
2: Okay. 1 point for Tom. Do you know what a kitten heel is?
3: Oh, say it again.
2: A yes. kitten heel. Like
3: kitten, like kitten. A kitty cat?
2: Yep. A kitten small heel. Shoe.
3: It's a shoe thing?
2: Yeah, it is.
4: I wore them yesterday.
2: Yep, yeah. It is. Ace has it right. It's a very small heel.
4: It was on my flip-flops yesterday. I wore kitten heel flip-flops yesterday. Yeah.
3: Okay. Why do they call them that?
4: They're smaller little. Than tiny little heel. Little like tiny ones.
3: So are the big ones cat heels?
4: No.
2: No.
3: Doesn't that makes it not logical? I can see why I get
4: is
3: extra
4: fashion
3: credit.
4: Logical? No.
2: Do you know what a claw clip is?
3: Is a hair thing, maybe?
2: Yes.
5: Mm-hmm. Yes.
3: Clip. I know what a hair clip is. I don't know what exactly a claw would be for.
2: It's the bigger one. You squeeze. Yeah.
5: I have broken so many of those. Pretending that they're piranha. Or
4: playing with the claw.
5: Yes.
3: Yeah. Oh, this where you do the pubic comb over gag.
5: Yes, you need the claw clip for that.
6: I like to put one around my ween and make it looks like it's in prison.
5: It fits you?
6: Yeah, hey, it's a big clip, my friend.
4: It is a big clip.
3: Sadly, juvenile person.
2: Okay, if I have the option of square, almond, round, or coffin, what am I choosing?
5: Fingernails.
2: Good job.
4: Yes.
2: Those are shapes of fingernails.
3: What?
4: Yeah. Yeah.
3: Coffin nails?
2: Coffin is a shape, yeah.
3: Because coffin nails, isn't that what they used to call cigarettes?
2: Oh, I don't know. Is it?
6: I mean, that makes sense.
2: Yeah.
3: Anybody? Isn't that a slang term for cigarettes? Yeah. Give me a couple coffin nails.
5: Yeah.
2: Hmm.
3: What were the other ones for fingernails?
2: Square, round, almond, coffin, also stiletto.
3: Is that the shape of them?
4: Or the shape.
6: What's the new one where it's just long and it comes to a crazy point?
2: Stiletto.
6: Yeah. Stiletto. Mm-hmm. Those are really popular on Instagram.
4: Yeah.
2: They're everywhere.
6: It's like what your sister has.
2: Yeah. Okay. Amy has that shape a lot.
4: I had a server the other day. I don't know how she did her job. Yeah. Oh.
3: How do you type?
4: Wait. Well, she doesn't type.
6: No, women do other things, Tom.
4: She doesn't type.
6: Your assistant just types?
3: She for her morning letter, "Dear Tom, you were the best boss ever."
4: Amy has beautiful nails. Yes.
5: Yeah, always. Yeah.
3: So what are the really, really long ones called?
2: That is, it's a stiletto.
3: But no, that are squared off at the end.
2: They're squares.
3: That's when the squares.
2: Yeah.
3: Do you carry a toothbrush to clean the undersides after wiping?
2: Oh, I don't know. I don't have them.
3: It's a stick.
2: All right. Do you guys know what colostrum is?
5: Oh, I have heard this. I don't, but no. I know I have heard
3: you
5: this.
3: Is it a supplement?
2: Yeah, kind of, but it's natural.
5: It is natural. I even heard it in anatomy class. Does that make sense?
2: Yeah. Yeah, you would.
5: Okay. There's another word too that goes along with it sometimes. Please.
2: Yeah, breast milk usually.
5: Yes,
2: it's what comes in before your actual breast milk comes in.
5: Yes.
2: It's so nutrient dense for a newborn.
5: I totally forgot about that term. Yeah. Mm-hmm. It was human sexuality is where I...
2: That makes sense.
3: Colostrum?
4: Yeah.
2: Yeah.
3: What's the stuff called when you have a brand new baby and their first thing they excrete?
4: Meconium.
6: Meconium.
5: Sounds a lot nicer than what it is.
2: Yes.
3: Yeah. Meconium sounds like, hey, I heard you made $1 billion. Oh, I got in on the meconium thing.
5: Right.
4: Is that right?
6: I think we're off, but we know what we're doing.
3: I was there for the meconium IPO.
5: I mean, mercurium. It's something like that.
4: Jeez.
5: What is that called?
2: I don't know, but that
3: mercurium sounds like that pink stuff you used to, when you were a kid. When you got a cut, your mom would put that on your arm.
5: Mm.
2: Yeah.
3: None of these words are correct. No. I'm sorry.
2: Okay, here's the last one.
4: Meconium. We were close.
5: Okay. Yeah, very. Yeah.
2: Okay. Do you know what a money piece is?
6: I know what it is to me.
3: Is it an object, a thing?
2: It's not an object. It's more of something that you have done.
7: Okay, I don't.
2: Okay.
7: I like it, though.
2: Yes.
6: Do you know what it is, Christy?
2: Nope. A money piece is a chunk of hair up front, usually in the fringe or around your face, that is a solid color, usually blonde.
7: Oh, I love that look.
2: The big chunk. Yeah. Oh, and it's, yeah, so it's not highlighted. It doesn't flow into your hair. It's a hard stop.
4: Never heard
2: of
4: that.
2: It's just too big.
7: Mm. Would one strip of blonde in a brunette, would, yes, that count as a money piece?
2: That's a money, yeah, piece. Yeah.
3: Why is it called a money,
2: yeah, piece? I have no idea. I know it's very strange.
3: Do hookers primarily do that?
2: I know it's been popular.
7: You know who has a cool one? Is the gymnast in the Olympics.
2: Yes.
7: The American gymnast. She had a cool one.
6: Yes.
2: She has, well, hers are stripes.
7: Okay, yeah,
2: and
7: yeah.
2: She does horizontal, actually.
3: That's money pieces.
2: Money pieces, multiple, yeah, yeah.
4: Oh, I never heard that. I learned something today.
2: My husband thought it was like a shape of a waxing.
4: That's what I would have thought.
2: You get that money.
7: Not a bad, no, not a bad guess.
4: I, yeah, was thinking it was something down there, too.
2: Yeah.
7: Huh.
3: Okay. Well,
7: I think I got two. So
2: I, yeah, think each of you guys got two, actually. So
7: I got
2: bad.
7: I got claw clip without actually, I didn't say it out loud.
2: No, yeah.
7: But, yeah.
2: But well, we need to do one for girls. My husband asked me a couple of questions. And
7: do you remember what they were?
2: Yeah. If I knew what a PSI stood for.
7: Okay, yeah. Do you know, Christy?
4: Pounds, square inch.
2: There, yes, you go. Yeah.
4: Yeah, pounds per square inch.
2: I think the other one was like, what does 10-4 stand for?
4: 10-4, good buddy.
2: Yeah, it's understood, right?
3: You know,
2: you know,
3: men can't read minds. You know that one?
2: What?
7: No woman knows that.
2: Yeah, there were a couple other. I can't remember, but
3: you know the posters that say on sale is a joke. Sorry, these are just things I'm.
7: Do you know my bare penis feels a lot like latex?

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0: Synchronicity album, Police, Every Breath You Take, Louisville's Rock Station, 95.7 QMF. I love it when they play that at weddings. It's a stalker song, and I've seen it played at several weddings and several friends of mine. Oh, and in some cases, it indeed fit.
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0: Guns and Roses, Louisville's Rock Station, 95.7 QMF. Dwight Whitten, Sunday afternoon. I got you for, rest of the hour, then I'm out. I start my Sunday. I want to remind you, though, Journey saying farewell. This is it. They played Rupp Arena back in the spring. Hell of a show, by the way. But I was hoping, fingers crossed, even a couple of toes were crossed, that we would get a Louisville show. We got one, KFC Yum Center, this October. Get your tickets. This is it. Journey, farewell, baby.
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0: Metallica, they were huge. Louder Than Life alumni. 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

Here's my hero. I'm out the door. I will see you tomorrow on News Radio 840 WHS for the Tony and Dwight Show, and then right back here tomorrow night, 7 p.m. to midnight. Until then, have a great Sunday, but please, I'm begging you, don't drink and drive.

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95.7 QMF, Louisville's rock station. Bon Jovi taking a bit of a breather after their 9-show mini residency at Madison Square Garden. They did wrap that up pretty much, except for show number 8, which they had to cut short because John had a sinus infection. He's feeling much better, and probably the downtime will do him good before they kick into some European dates later in August.

0: 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Hey, do you ever take a look at what's in your browser history? Oh, I know. Okay. In some cases, that can come back to really get you. We had another incident, an example of that. 27-year-old woman in Connecticut charged with murder after she allegedly killed a man back in March. Police still don't know what the motive might have been, but they believe it was premeditated. Because why? Well, earlier the day that this gentleman was offed, she Googled, does God forgive murderers? Well, I can't speak for God, but the state of Connecticut does not.
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0: 95.7 QMF. Greetings, I'm Pat Lynch. You know, we're into August now. It's August 2nd. Who knew? Who knew? Students are thrilled because that means summer's going to be drawn to a close and school will be kicking back into gear before we know it. Story that got a lot of traction a few weeks ago in upstate New York, school district there, got in the news when they said they had purchased an AI-powered robot that they were going to use as a teaching assistant there. And then it became known that the robot named Sally was produced by a sex doll company. Yeah, let's just say once parents found out that part, they weren't too crazy about the robotic teaching assistant to begin with, but the whole, you know, sex doll company angle kind of sealed Sally's fate. So no sexy Sally teaching assistant. They have pulled back on their plans to initiate that robotic teaching assistant. Every week.
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2: 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But why?

97.7 QMF, Louisville's rock station. I say this every Sunday afternoon. I'm with you right around this time. Do not let Sunday scaries creep into your weekend. It's still weekend time. Maximize it. Worry about Monday when Monday gets here. All right, let's rock.

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95.7 QMF. Wish a happy belated birthday to Geddy Lee of Rush. His birthday back on Wednesday, this past week. Rush currently enjoying a day off in the Big Apple in between shows.

0: 95.7 QMF, Louisville's rock station. You know, we're seeing all these back to school sales right now. Back to school savings, blah, blah, blah, blah, blah. Well, it won't be long. Some places sooner than others. But anyway, this one statistic caught my eye. It was, you know, talking about school supplies this year and the cost being up on a lot of items. It says the average cost of a lunchbox is $18.91. Huh? $18.91 for a lunchbox. Now, to be fair, I never had a lunchbox. Well, I did. I did. It was called a brown paper bag.
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Louisville's Rock Station 95.7 QMF. Slash has confirmed that at some point there will be an album full of brand new Guns N' Roses songs, not the reworked demo stuff that was previously unreleased that they've been churning out as of late, but no, all new material at some point. We'll probably have to wait a while, but I take him at his word. Guns N' Roses off for a few days. Their next stop on their North American tour is Toronto.

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95.7 QMF, ready to rock, louder than life. 2026 takes over Kentucky Expo Center September 17th through the 20th. Tool, Alice Cooper, Sublime, Papa Roach, Rise Against, Iron Maiden, Limp Bizkit, and many others. Take a look at the full lineup and enter to win tickets right now at W.

95.7 QMF. My name's Pat Lynch. Good afternoon. Thanks for rocking with us. You know, the price of electronics up significantly, and there's a whole host of reasons why. One of the items under the electronics umbrella that is really computers. Computers, yeah, it's memory. That's, you know, all these data centers and AI just gobbling up all the available chips. And okay, I don't need to get into that, though. Apple, though, has realized, you know, price is becoming a huge concern. They've launched a new leasing program, Apple Upgrade. It'll let

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Do it. 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You can do that in the app. Just make us the first presets. Then when you're heading out of town, the signal will never fail.

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Hey, cheers to the weekend. It's not over yet. Don't be throwing in the towel, silly.

0: 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I kind of feel like I'm going to get a hell chip for snickering at this story, but it's hard not to. It just, it fulfills the whole car salesman stereotype. Georgia family upset after a car dealership sold a car to their elderly relative who is blind and also has a mental disability. The dude is 74 years old. He took about $15,000 down to the dealership. He had saved it from working small jobs. He was hoping to one day see and be able to drive a car again. Well, the salesman and the dealership were all too happy to assist this fella, Thomas Johnson, in achieving his goal. They took his money, and then since he was still blind, they drove him and his car home. Man, that is cold. That is cold.
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Hey, still got one more week to go with Gas Cash $1,000 giveaways. 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

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I'm Pat Lynch. 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

0: 95.7 QMF. Hey there, I'm Pat Lynch from the You Learn Something New Every Day file. How about this? Do you realize that just about every microwave oven makes the same, you know, beep sound? Think about it. Yeah, they all have the same beep. It's done cooking. It's whatever. Why is that? It's from a part that almost all manufacturers put in to make that beep. It's called a piezo buzzer. They are super cheap, and they pretty much just do that, make beeping sounds. Now, a small sound design studio thinks it's found a way to make microwaves less annoying without changing any of the hardware inside. The studio is called Starling. It's run by two sound designers who have worked with companies like Netflix and Sony. They explained that they have found a way to reprogram the existing chips in the existing hardware to make different, more pleasant sounds. So if moving forward, one of the microwave manufacturers would like to make that an option, they'll be able to.
1: Lace up.
2: The Nissan Rogue. 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
9: 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All right, hey, that's about getting to do it. For me, Pat Lynch, my time with you on this Sunday afternoon drawing to a close. Still a good amount of weekend left, so don't be folding up your tent yet, man. I know I'm ready for a cold one. Be safe. We'll see you.
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1: It's Josh, and you know how easy it is to get a hold of me? 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

0: Louisville's Rock Station, 95.7 QMF. It's Josh, and if $1,000 is something that you've contemplated many times, well, guess what? We have it for you, and it is back. I'm talking about the $1,000 gas cash. You know what? We need some cash. We need to fill up our tanks. This is a perfect way to do it. 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

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It's Josh and Louder Than Life. 2026 takes over Kentucky Expo Center, September 17th through the 20th. Tool, Alice Cooper, Sublime, Papa Roach, Rise Against, Iron Maiden, Limp Bizkit. Man, those are all some of my favorites. There's a whole lot more, too. Get the full line.

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0: 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It's Josh, and it's back. I'm talking about our iHeartRadio Music Festival. It's presented by Capital One, September 18th and 19th out in Vegas. Two nights, one stage. You got performances from people like Benson Boone, Goo Goo Dolls, Kenny Chesney, Snoop Dogg, Weezer, and a whole lot more. 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AXS.com. The Friday show, that's the 18th, that is sold out. So you may want to get on the Saturday night tickets for the 19th while they are still available. It is our iHeartRadio Music Festival presented by Capital One. 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

0: 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Rose, I want some good news. Hit me.
1: Okay, my good news is that I found my dog. I actually had lost her. She escaped under the fence.
0: Yeah.
1: And I had reached out to neighbors and to adoption shelters like everybody for no avail. Mm-hmm. I'd heard for nothing. And then as it turned out, I had a neighbor that took my dog to work.
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0: 95.7 QMF, Louisville's Rock Station. It's Josh, and there's a Harris poll that says 62% of Gen Z skips weekend plans because they don't think going out is worth the cost. And many also said that they'd rather have places to hang out that aren't centered around alcohol. The downside, half of them admit they end up feeling lonely by the weekend, and it looks like Netflix and save money is replacing the old Netflix and chill.
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